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2: Lows dip down to about 60 tonight under clear skies. Bright sunshine expected again tomorrow. Highs around 82. Lows dip down to about 65 tomorrow night. Mainly clear skies. Upper 70s Tuesday and Wednesday with a chance for storms Tuesday. From the Weatherology Weather Center, I'm meteorologist Paul Frombley.

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6: Lows dip down to about 60 tonight under clear skies. Bright sunshine expected again tomorrow. Highs around 82. Lows dip down to about 65 tomorrow night. Mainly clear skies. Upper 70s Tuesday and Wednesday with a chance for storms Tuesday. From the Weatherology Weather Center, I'm meteorologist Paul Trombley.
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10: All right, 25 now till the top of the hour. Our toll-free telephone number is 800-941-SEAN if you want to be a part of the program. So I want to go back because we're going to get back to Aaron Seary. Wrote the book, Vaccines, Amen, The Religion of Vaccines, close confidant to RFK, the Health and Human Services Secretary. But, you know, he's apparently a friend and has been on Joe Rogan's podcast. And let me go to fake news CNN. Joe Rogan makes the proclamation. He has COVID. Okay. Listen to what CNN did after he told his audience what worked for him.
12: One of those drugs he mentioned, ivermectin, is something more often used to deworm horses.
13: When you have a horse deworming medication that's discouraged by the government, that actually causes some people in this crazed environment we're in to actually want to try it.
12: He did say something about ivermectin that I think wasn't actually correct about CNN and lying, okay? Ivermectin is a drug that is commonly used as a horse dewormer.
14: You're right. I mean, the FDA even put out a statement saying, you know, basically reminding people, it was a strange sort of message from the FDA, but that said, you're not a horse, you're not a cow, stop taking this stuff, is essentially what they said, referring to ivermectin.
10: Ivermectin, yes, it could be used as a horse dewormer. It was never designed for that originally. It was designed and it is prescribed to this day for human beings. Now, he took issue with all of this because he was rightly pissed off. And here's what he said.
15: But what they didn't highlight is that I got better.
12: Yeah, you got better quickly.
15: They try to make it seem as if, like, I'm doing some wacky shit that's completely ineffective.
12: And right.
15: CNN was saying that I'm a distributor of misinformation.
12: It's just wild that there's people that are like, I wish you were more sick. I wish you were in the hospital.
15: Because I wasn't scared during the entire pandemic, what they would like is that when I did get sick, that I was really sick.
12: You learned your lesson.
15: I became really scared and learned my lesson.
12: Yeah, it's true.
15: And instead, it's the worst case scenario for them.
12: Right.
15: I bounce back about as quick as you can.
12: Yeah.
15: And they're haters.
12: Yeah.
15: But that's their life. You got to live like that. Imagine spending any time whatsoever wishing that a person felt bad.
12: Yeah,
15: that's true. It's the dumbest thing you could ever spend your energy on.
12: Yeah.
15: And it doesn't work.
10: You can't. I've explained I've explained in detail the pressure that was being brought to bear on me in this show, on my TV show, to tell people what to do. I'm not a doctor.

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0: All right, that's going to wrap things up for today. Hannity tonight, 9 Eastern on the Fox News Channel. We'll have the very latest on the Fauci files. We'll also update you. It looks like in Wisconsin that another DSA candidate is going to be their gubernatorial candidate. We'll update you on that. We'll have the other news of the day. We have Cash Patel. We have Brandi Krause was at the game with two teens last night. We'll tell you about that. Sage Steele, Jason Chaffetz, 9 Eastern. Set your DVR on the Fox News Channel. See you tonight. Back here tomorrow. Thank you for making this show possible.
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0: and water plants used to remotely control their equipment. Forecasters warn a threat of dangerous flooding will move to the northeast tomorrow along the I-95 corridor. It's been raining heavily already. Wayne Cabot, ABC News.
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we're going to cut jobs and start looking overseas and try to find some other place. Total Energy slashed 100 million pounds off its North Sea budget in a single year. EnQuest, they halted drilling at the Kraken field. British oil and gas production has now dropped 40% in 5 years and is projected to drop another 50% by the year 2030. So the United Kingdom is on track to import 80% of its oil and gas by the end of this decade. And the tax revenue the levy was supposed to generate? That was the real reason behind it? Well, falling toward essentially zero by 2030. Because you cannot tax profits if they no longer exist. That is the world that Sheldon Whitehouse, Hakeem Jeffries, and all of these other idiots in the federal, in the United States Congress, the Politburo in D.C., they want to import that same ideology into this country. We keep doing, Democrats keep doing the same thing over and over and over and expecting a different result, and that in truth, that truthfully is the definition of insanity. You tax something, you get less of it. You tax profits, okay, we'll go someplace else where we're not taxed quite as much because we still want to make a profit. If you cannot make a profit, why are you in business? And if you understand economics at all, why would you support this? I don't like high gas prices. It really irritated me that yesterday it cost me almost $100 to fill up a 2021 Jeep Grand Cherokee. And that's with regular. I can't wait to go fill up the BMW that requires, premium unleaded. Hang tight, because there's a lesson here, and I want to make it clear. It's the Weekend with Michael Brown. Text lines open. Don't forget, subscribe to the Substack, heckofajob.com. I'll be right back.

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16: Lows dip down to about 60 tonight under clear skies. Bright sunshine expected again tomorrow. Highs around 82. Lows dip down to about 65 tomorrow night. Mainly clear skies. Upper 70s Tuesday and Wednesday with a chance for storms Tuesday. From the Weatherology Weather Center, I'm meteorologist Paul Frombley.

Note that the president had simply put these tariffs in the wrong statutory box. And then Kavanaugh went on to name some of the boxes that could have held the tariffs that Trump was trying to do back when the case was heard. One of those boxes was the Tariff Act of 1930, Section 338. Now, if you're a White House lawyer reading that opinion, you're not going to file an appeal. Of course, you can't appeal a Supreme Court ruling anyway. But you're not thinking to yourself, oh, we need to fight this. What you're doing is you're looking over at your statutes, and you're thinking, wait a minute, there's an old tariff rule from 1930, the Tariff Act of 1930. You're pulling that off the shelf. You're opening that book to Section 338, and that's exactly what the White House lawyers did. So what is Section 338? It's been sitting in our federal statutes for 96 years or more. It was passed as the same part of the Tariff Act of 1930 that gave us Smoot-Hawley. And yes, I know, historians blame Smoot-Hawley for making the Depression worse. Section 338, though, it's an entirely different animal. It does not raise rates across the board. It targets one thing and one thing only. And it's one word, discrimination. Read the statute. Seriously, go read the statute. When the president finds that any foreign country is imposing any unreasonable charge or regulation or limitation or even some sort of administrative practice on American products, that it does not apply equally to like products from every other country, then the president may impose an additional duty of up to 50%. Congress capped it at 50%. Congress required a public interest finding. Congress required the duty to be designed to offset the burden. Congress built in a 30-day delay before the collection of those tariffs actually begins. Congress permitted the president to suspend, revoke, or amend the tariff at will. Congress even allowed action against particular subdivisions of a country, which turns out to matter enormously when the discriminating parties are Canadian provincial liquor monopolies. Not Canada, but say Alberta or Quebec. Now, go back and look at the Learning Resources opinion. Express tariff language, numerical ceiling, define factual trigger, a public interest finding, a waiting period. Those are the boxes that the Supreme Court said that a legitimate delegation has got to check. Guess what? Section 338 checks every one of those boxes. It's almost as if Congress back in 1930 was writing to the specifications of a Supreme Court that would not exist for another 99 years, not technically 96 years. The last time a president actually used Section 338 to impose tariffs, the best trade lawyers can tell, it has essentially never been done in the modern era. It's been sitting there, loaded, safeties off, for almost a century. And just a few days ago, the president pulled the trigger. Now, that's interesting, right? But why? Why did the president pull the trigger? Here's where the story stops being about a legal doctrine and starts being about some interesting facts. Because if you're going to invoke a statute that punishes discrimination, you better be able to prove discrimination. And Trump can. Since April 9 of last year, what, that's now one year, 4 months ago, Canada slapped a 25% tariff on American-made vehicles that do not fully qualify under the USMCA. And even on vehicles that do qualify, Canada applies that same 25% rate to any non-American or any North American content, non-North American content, up to 85% of the value of the vehicle. And then on top of that, Canada operates automaker-specific tariff rate quotas. The kicker? Canada reduces those quota allocations for companies that move manufacturing from Canada into the United States. That is not a trade rule. That is a punishment for building American. Now, the numbers. So where do we get the numbers? Between April of last year and March of this year, American vehicle exports to Canada dropped 22%, from about $26 billion down to $20 billion, about a $5.6 billion hole. And during that same window,

No. Canadian imports of vehicles from Mexico, Japan, South Korea, Germany, those rose increased by almost $3 billion, with Mexico picking up nearly $2 billion of the $3 billion. Now, those numbers are not from some, you know, conservative outlet. Those numbers are from the presidential proclamation itself, filed in the Federal Register, sourced from U.S. and Canadian trade data. So what Canada did, Canada shut American cars out and let everybody else in. Interesting, but more interesting, I think, is the alcohol story, because it's even sharper. Starting in March of 2025, every province, every territory in Canada suspended the purchase, distribution, or retail sale of any American alcoholic beverage. Every single one. Ontario State Liquor Monopoly, they canceled orders, pending orders. They pulled American bottles off the shelves. They delisted them from any catalog where you were buying. No comparable ban was applied to the French wine, or the Scotch whiskey, or the Italian grappa. Just the American products. What's the result? Canadian imports of American alcohol collapsed by 81%, from $718 million down to $137 million. In that same window, Canadian imports from all other countries went up by more than $170 million. And then dairy. Canada operates one cheese quota for American cheese under the USMCA. Then they operate another cheese quota for European cheese under its deal with the EU. Under the American quota, retailers cannot get allocations. Under the European quota, they can. Same product, same market, different rules. And the difference is drawn strictly based upon nationality. That, again, is not a trade dispute. That's the very definition of trade discrimination. That's the statute that uses the word discrimination. The trade data proves discrimination. Case closed. That's it. Right there. But why the new tariffs? Why are they more dangerous than the old ones? Here's what the celebration crowd missed when they first read that Supreme Court case. Next. 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

Welcome back to Leaky with Michael Brown. Text lines open 33103, keyword Michael Michael. So when the tariff decision in the learning case came down, everybody celebrated, particularly people who were anti-tariff. The tariffs the court threw out were broad, they were global, and they were grounded in a declared emergency. The tariffs the administration put in their place are very narrow, they're targeted, and they're grounded in specific, documented, and quantified foreign conduct. So it's not a downgrade, it's actually an upgrade. The three proclamations cover about 554 tariff line items, about 5% of everything America buys from Canada. That's it, 5%. The administration deliberately excluded energy, potash, critical minerals, fish, civil aircraft, anything under the World Trade Organization agreement, and the goods already carrying separate national security duties. Every one of those exclusions protects an American supply chain where the substitution would be slow. This is scalpel work. It's not a sledgehammer. And the three proclamation structure is not accidental because everyone has its own factual record. Each has its own finding. Each has its own severability clause. So if some federal judge somewhere finds a technical defect in the dairy action, the auto action would still apply. If Canada resolves the alcohol dispute but digs in on autos, the alcohol proclamation gets suspended and the auto proclamation tariffs keep running. That is legal durability engineered on purpose. And that's not what IEEPA tariffs were. Then there's the 30-day clock. It's not bureaucratic delay. It's the whole point. The tariffs do not start collecting until August 19th, a little over 2 weeks from now. Between now and then, Canada knows the rate. They know the products. They know the effective date. They know exactly what conduct caused those rates. And now Canada knows exactly what conduct would end it. This is a brilliant move. This is the way you negotiate. Prime Minister Carney in Canada called the president within a day of the announcement. Canadian officials publicly told the provinces, don't preemptively retaliate. The Canadian ambassador to the United States told the Senate Finance Committee just last week, hey, we're going to open talks. This is a targeted measure meant to bring Canada to the table.

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Welcome back to the Beacon with Michael Bland. Glad to have you joining the program. 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Let's talk about the causal chain. Talking about the American Association of University Professors. The AAUP does not teach one single freshman. It does not write a single syllabus. So how does an activist letterhead in Washington end up rewiring what a 19-year-old, say, in Boulder or Ann Arbor or Chapel Hill actually believes about the country that he lives in? It happens in four distinct steps, and every step in this assembly line is documented. Step one, hiring of professors and tenure of professors. The AAUP writes the professional norms that university administrators follow on academic freedom, on tenure standards, on what counts as rigorous scholarly work. In October 2024, the AAUP explicitly defended the use of diversity, equity, and inclusion, all that criteria, in the hiring, the promotion, and the tenure of college professors. Let me tell you that again. They defended the use of DEI criteria in the hiring, the promotion, and the tenure of college professors. So the professional gatekeeper of American higher education declared that a professor maybe should be evaluated for the job, kept in the job, or denied the job based on his or her adherence to a very specific ideological framework. That's not a neutral standard. That's the filter. And when you apply a filter consistently over 20 years or more, that produces exactly what we have now. Those are the professors that do end up teaching a college freshman or sophomore, junior, or senior. Doesn't make any difference. Or a graduate student. That's step number one. Step number two is the result of that filter. And here the numbers aren't even close. Yale University recently achieved the distinction of having zero faculty political donations to any Republican candidate or conservative cause. Zero. Yale University. Across nationwide surveys of faculty giving, the ratio in the humanities and social sciences runs roughly 10 to 1 and usually much higher in favor of Democrat candidates. There are entire departments at flagship state universities where you cannot find a single registered Republican. That's not coincidence. It is not that conservatives happen to prefer other careers. It is the predictable output of this assembly line of a hiring system that treats a particular political worldview as the number one professional qualification. So if that's the input into the assembly line, and there's a funnel at the end of the assembly line that spews out these tenured professors, they have a particular ideological framework. And that's what they teach. That's how they teach. And they are the ones, not the AAUP,

But the people that get put into the funnel, into the assembly line, those are the ones that end up teaching the freshmen or the graduate students. And that's why we have entire generations of useful idiots who don't understand how this republic works. Step three, there is what happens in the classroom. When that faculty member is ideologically monolithic, a student in a monolithic department does not hear a debate. What they hear is what they perceive as a consensus. They're never asked to argue the free market position, say, on housing policy, because nobody in that room believes there is a free market position worth having an argument about. That student is not asked to grapple with the conservative case on immigration, or the originalist case on the Constitution, or the pro-life case on abortion, because those cases are not presented as serious, if they're presented at all. If they are presented, when they are presented at all, they're presented as artifacts of bad faith. You get inculcated with 4 years of that bullcrap, 12 to 15 courses a year, you have not educated a citizen, you have indoctrinated one. You have formed the kind of citizen that you want. Step four, this is the political output, and it's showing up in real elections, in real numbers right now. Democrat Socialists of America candidates are winning primaries right here in Denver, in New York, in cities all across the country. The Kyrgios victory in Congressional District 1 right here in Colorado, that wasn't a fluke. Zofran Mondani in New York, he's not a fluke. The Michigan Senate race, where the AAUP just made its historic first endorsement, that's a test of whether the socialist wing can take a statewide seat. These are the young voters coming out of the assembly line that I just described. They didn't fall from the sky. They got manufactured over 4 years by the classrooms that the AAUP has spent two decades quietly staffing. The AAUP has about 50,000 members out of 1.5 million American college and university professors. That's roughly 3%. 3%. And yet this is the group whose statements are quoted in every newspaper story about campus policy, whose norms are cited by every university general counsel, whose blessing legitimizes or delegitimizes every effort to bring viewpoint diversity back to a public campus. The other 97% of American professors, too timid to speak up. Some of them agree. Many of them are simply afraid to say what they think out loud because they have watched what happens to their colleagues who do speak out loud. That's the real story. A small radicalized, think about the American Revolution. 10% of the population caused it to happen. It always takes that small radicalized professional association to capture and set the norm-setting machinery. The norms filter the faculty. The faculty forms the students. The students go vote. And then we sit around wondering why a generation of college graduates polled to the left of anything their parents recognize as being American. This is not education. This is ideological formation, and they're wearing a cap and gown. If we want that to change, the answers don't burn down the universities. The answer is what civic centers at Florida and Arizona and North Carolina and Texas are already doing. Build a parallel structure. Fund them. Defend them. And when the director of the AAUP so-called academic freedom, when they say out loud that he wants to knock them out, take him at his word and you plan accordingly. Because if anything, we have to start believing when they tell us what they're going to do or what they believe in, instead of, crying, oh, that can't be possible. How can anybody be that stupid? That's the natural reaction. Don't have that natural reaction. Instead, take them at their word, recognize what they're doing, and then learn to counter it. And for those of you who have kids, rugrats that are already in a college or a university, or you have high schoolers that are about to go to a college or university, that responsibility is yours to first lay the foundation so that they know what they're being taught is not necessarily dogma. But if it is dogma, it's the wrong dogma. Everybody has a responsibility in this. It's the Weekend with Michael Brown. Text lines open. 33-

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16: Lows dip down to about 60 tonight under clear skies. Bright sunshine expected again tomorrow. Highs around 82. Lows dip down to about 65 tomorrow night. Mainly clear skies. Upper 70s Tuesday and Wednesday with a chance for storms Tuesday. From the Weatherology Weather Center, I'm meteorologist Paul Frombley.

Michael Brown. Glad to have you with me. Appreciate you tuning in. So 2 weeks ago, the mayor of New York posted a short video conceding in almost these exact words that the mayor's office had reviewed every avenue available under all the applicable laws to determine whether or not New York City could execute the International Criminal Court's arrest warrant against Israeli Prime Minister Benjamin Netanyahu if he came to town for the UN General Assembly. And the answer was no, you can't do that. The city, Zofram, the mayor, conceded, does not have the independent legal authority to enforce that warrant. So he called on the federal government, the United States government, to join the International Criminal Court and to do it for him. Now, we are not a member of the International Criminal Court. So think about that for a moment. A self-described Democrat socialist, freshly installed as the mayor of the most sympathetic to international institutions in the entire world, in the United States, New York, campaigned openly on arresting a sitting foreign prime minister the second he set foot in New York City. Then he doubled down after he won the election, and then he told the local TV that New York was a city of international law. Wait a minute. New York is the city of... I thought you were a subdivision of the state of New York, which is one of the 50 states. No, but according to Zofram, he sees New York City as a city of international law, and that meant honoring warrants from the International Criminal Court, the ICC, whether the target was Netanyahu or Vladimir Putin. He wants them all arrested. And then his lawyer said, calm down, sit down, let's walk through the statutes. And he had to record a video for the internet admitting that no such authority exists. Not because the court did anything he considered wrong, but because the United States of America, across five presidential administrations of both parties, has said the same thing about that court for 28 consecutive years now. We did not sign their treaty. We are not bound by it. And no mayor, no police commissioner, no sheriff in this country is going to execute a warrant issued by a tribunal to which the American people have never given their consent. Then 3 days after Mamdani's climb down on the other side of the Atlantic, 82 of the 125 member states of that

AIM court voted to remove its chief prosecutor from office, Karim Khan, the same Karim Khan whose signature is on the Netanyahu warrant that Mamdani wanted to enforce. Now, he was not removed for prosecutorial overreach. He was not removed for any theory of his case. He was removed, in the language of the Assembly of States parties that make up the ICC, for serious misconduct and a serious breach of duty involving a junior female staffer in his own office. It is the first time in the history of the International Criminal Court that a sitting chief prosecutor has been removed. Now, Khan denies the allegations and intends to challenge the process. He's entitled to do that, but the warrants he signed still remain in force. So meanwhile, back here in Washington, Secretary of State Marco Rubio, I'm becoming a fanboy of Marco Rubio. I mean, I always liked him before, but I'm becoming a real fanboy, has spent the month of July making an argument that would have been unthinkable in polite international law circles 10 years ago, but is now. And I would submit it's actually the mainstream American position, because Rubio was not proposing to reform the ICC. He has concluded, and he has said publicly, that it cannot be reformed. It must be dismantled. No, not narrowed, not disciplined. In his own phrase, taken apart brick by brick if necessary. So there are three storylines here, and there's one argument. And I want to tell you about some of those. I want you to picture a 24-year-old sergeant from Ohio. He's deployed to a country that joined a treaty that his own country voted against, refused to ratify, is not a party to, and has formally repudiated. This sergeant took an oath to the Constitution. His conduct is governed by the United States Uniform Code of Military Justice, the UCMJ. His actions get reviewed by his chain of command. And if he breaks American law, he can be prosecuted in an American court. Now ask yourself a simple question. Who can lawfully take away his liberties? Now the intuitive answer is, well, of course, his own government, acting through institutions that his fellow citizens have created. Or maybe a foreign government exercising ordinary territorial law under familiar rules of extradition and diplomacy. Two honest answers, right? The International Criminal Court gives a third answer. And the third answer is really the entire controversy. Let me give you an analogy. Two neighbors sign a contract creating a private arbitration board. They agree to be bound by its rulings. That's unremarkable, a little weird maybe that neighbors have to do that, but that's how contract law works. Now, suppose those two neighbors declare that their arbitration board may also summon, judge, and punish a third neighbor. And maybe that third neighbor lives across the street. Maybe he actually read the contract. He objected to it, and he says, no, I'm not going to be a party to this. We would not call that arbitration. We would call it an imposition dressed up in the vocabulary of a contract. Article 12 of the Rome Statute does precisely that. It permits the court, the International Criminal Court, to exercise jurisdiction over a citizen of a non-member state whenever the alleged conduct occurred on the territory of a member state. Well, the United Nations' own legal history describes this as territorial jurisdiction that applies regardless of the nationality of the alleged perpetrator. One country's decision to join generates criminal exposure for the citizens of a country that declined to join. Now, there are a lot of defenders of this court. And they'll tell you this is a technical byproduct of territoriality, an unfortunate wrinkle, a quirk of jurisdiction that clever lawyers happened to discover after the treaty was already signed. Something a better prosecutor with better judgment could iron out over time, they think. Let's take that argument, because it is the sincere position of a lot of serious people, including people like Zofran Mamdani. If the court exists to prosecute the worst crimes on earth, and if it can only reach those crimes when they touch the territory of a willing state, then, of course, the nationality of the accused becomes

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Welcome back to Beacon with Michael Brown. Glad to have you with me. We're talking about the International Court of Criminal Justice, the ICC. And I want to compare it to what we have here in this country with criminal jurisprudence. Congress, elected by the people, we define crimes. Just at, you know, in the state of Colorado, we elect a state legislature and they define crimes. And if we don't like how they define them, well, then we elect new people to change the law. And then a president, elected by the people, appoint the prosecutor. And here we elect the prosecutors because they're district attorneys. The Senate, elected by the people, confirms that prosecutor. A grand jury draws from citizens of the community, decides whether the accusations may proceed at all. Or you might have a preliminary hearing, and a judge will decide whether they proceed at all. An Article III judge, holding office during good behavior with constitutionally protected compensation, presides over the trial. A trial jury drawn from the community where the crime occurred determines guilt or innocence. The Supreme Court of the United States, the appellate courts review, Supreme Court can review. The point is every link in that chain traces back one way or another to the consent of the governed. That's not a decoration. That's not just haphazard. That's the way it was designed. And at the International Criminal Court, none of that exists. The judges are chosen by assembly of foreign governments. The prosecutor is elected by the member states to a 9-year term. There's no grand jury. There's no trial jury. There's no jurisdictional guarantee. There's no American appellate review. And there is nothing like the full body of the American procedural protections around confrontation of witnesses, compulsory process for evidence, the exclusion of illegally obtained evidence, anything that our courts have built up over 2.5 centuries. Now, when I talk about the ICC, I'm not describing some sort of Soviet show trial. The Rome Statute does provide a presumption of innocence, and it provides counsel. It provides notice of the charges. That's nothing. But the question is not whether the ICC procedure

in the coming weeks. They may start hitting, you know, Oman, Qatar, Saudi Arabia, and other countries even harder than they have. I mean, they've tried, but they may go full bore against their neighbors, and that will indeed expand the conflict. And then the third claim, that the Iranian people are hostages rather than co-belligerents, is also true, and I sincerely believe this one. The 2022 Mahsa Amini protests, the 2017 economic protests, the wave of protests in late 2025 and early 26 that were the largest since the Iranian Revolution of 1979, that is a real, deep, sustained internal opposition. And the columnists are not inventing that. It's real. Now, let's be honest, because, you know, office talk about this is going to run into some pushback. And I want you to be ready for the pushback. So let me tell you about that next. It's the Weekend with Michael Brown. Text lines open 33103. Keyword Mike or Michael. Hang tight. I'll be right back.

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Glad to have you with me. I appreciate you tuning in. 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We're talking about what the Arab press, the Middle East press, is saying about the war in Iran. And it's a lot different than what we're hearing in the United States, which is why I wanted to share it with you. And all of my notes today on this particular topic come from MEMRI, the Middle East Media Research Institute. You can find it online. There's not much available publicly. You have to subscribe to it, and it's fairly expensive. But whatever is on the not behind the paywall is certainly worth reading. That's MEMRI, M-E-M-R-I. Now, the strongest version of the Arab writer's case is not a victory lap version. It's not the era of Iranian terror is over. That version is, well, pretty aged badly, right? Just look around. The proxies do not, however, need central command to remain dangerous locally. Hezbollah, I believe, is diminished, but it's not destroyed. The Iraqi militias, they're still armed. The Houthis still have missiles, and we saw this past week that they actually shot some off. So cutting the head off the axis converted a strategic threat into what I would describe as a chronic terrorist threat. Now, that's better, but that doesn't mean that it's over. So the sober version of the case is stronger, and that is that the military action removed a ceiling that had held internal Iranian opposition down, going all the way back to 1979, and that Iranians and their Arab neighbors now have to walk through the opening themselves. Nobody can push them through. They have to walk through themselves, and I think that version is defensible. But it comes with a warning that I think the columnists tend to skip past. That's this. The Islamic Republic has, built into its own religious doctrine, a concept for exactly this kind of situation. And MEMRI has documented it in other reports. The regime calls it heroic flexibility. Remember that phrase, heroic flexibility. It means the willingness to make tactical, temporary concessions

call the cops. And here we are. We're the cops. And what are we doing? I think right now we're just knocking on the door. We're knocking on the door and we're saying, open up, police. What we're really trying to do is we're trying to get him to come out. We're trying to get him to come out, so quite frankly, so we can kill them. And hope that if we're able to kill them, that that will give them the impetus then to do something about the regime themselves. That's how regime change would actually work. Internally, it's the only way that it can work. Here's what I don't know, and I think you deserve to know exactly what I don't think any of us know, unless you're walking around with a top secret special access program, special compartmentalized information classification. You don't know this either. And that is, we don't know what Mossad's doing, and we don't know what the CIA is doing. Are they doing anything, if anything at all, to arm the Iranian people? Are they doing anything at all to make sure that they have internet access so that they can hear and see and organize? Because without the ability to communicate, just look at, think about the smash and grab groups in major cities around this country. How do they organize? Well, they organize on WhatsApp. They organize on WhatsApp or some other, you know, platform where they can talk about being somewhere at a particular time. And they do that because they have internet access. The Iranians don't have internet access. And without that, they can't organize. So I just hope that somebody, Mossad, CIA, MI6, somebody is doing something to get them internet access. Otherwise, we may just be wasting our time. It's the Weekend with Michael Brown. Hang tight. I'll be right back.

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7: Lows dip down to about 60 tonight under clear skies. Bright sunshine expected again tomorrow. Highs around 82. Lows dip down to about 65 tomorrow night. Mainly clear skies. Upper 70s Tuesday and Wednesday with a chance for storms Tuesday. From the Weatherology Weather Center, I'm meteorologist Paul Frombley.

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Weekend with Michael Brown. As I always tell you, I really do appreciate people listening on the weekend. And again, I appreciate the audience tuning in. Tell your friends about it. Tell your enemies about it. Tell your neighbors about it. Let's keep building the audience. I really do appreciate it. And thanks to all the affiliates that carry the program too. So we're talking about Javier Becerra, who was the Secretary of Health and Human Services under Biden, and these UCs, unaccompanied children, that they were literally 448,000, almost half a million, brought into the country. 32,000 never appeared for a court date. 291,000, so we're now up to well over half, never even given a court date. And we don't know where they are. And we don't know anything about the sponsors. So when the Trump administration took over in January of last year, they did a full audit. The figure of children lost or placed with unvetted sponsors came in around 300,000 out of 448,000. HHS staff and contractors had filed more than 65,000 unaddressed reports of concern that had just sat there in a pile for years. Homeland Security has since recovered about 140 of those kids so far. Roughly 150,000 are still missing, and we have no clue where they are. Now, how does Becerra answer all of this? He doesn't, is the honest answer. Here's his defense, three parts. First, he claims, well, I inherited a broken system. The border collapsed. The shelters were overwhelmed. Kids were being warehoused in what looks like cages. The political pressure to move them out of federal custody was enormous. Well, that is true. The Biden administration did face a genuine crisis at the border, of their own making, I might add. And the shelters, yes, were overcrowded. And yes, the images were bad. That much is real. I'm telling you, as someone who lived inside Homeland Security, who dealt with Congress, who dealt with the president for 6 years, that

0: public accountability question about the fate of 85,000 children, didn't even read a briefing from his staff. Or, even worse, he knew and he lied to a U.S. senator. I don't care. Pick either one. You know why? Because both of those excuses are disqualifying. Now, to the second question that I was asked by the listener. Is this an impeachable offense? The answer is yes. Cabinet officers can be impeached. The Constitution is clear. Article 2, Section 4. The House impeached Secretary of War William Belknap in 1876 for financial corruption. And in February of last year, the House impeached Alejandro Mayorkas, Biden's Homeland Security Secretary, on articles that included willful and systemic refusal to enforce the immigration laws. The Democrat-controlled Senate dismissed those charges, never had a real trial. That's politics. That's not exoneration. If a Republican HH secretary had presided over a system that lost track of 300,000 children, dropped fingerprint checks on the adults taking custody, mandated the acceptance of fake IDs, forbade welfare checks after placement, and got caught on audio complaining that the traffic assembly line wasn't moving fast enough, we would be watching wall-to-wall impeachment hearings on every network in the United States right now. And I think it would be justified. It would be constitutional, and it would be moral. Instead, Becerra is polling 61 to 36 in the race for governor of California. Instead, the same news outlets that spent 4 years telling us that kids in cages was the defining moral emergency, well, they've gone almost entirely silent on the largest documented failure to protect migrant children in modern American history. So the listener's instinct is right. It is despicable. It was impeachable. And the fact that the man responsible is a frontrunner for governor of our largest state tells you everything you need to know about the accountability standard for one party and the accountability standard for the other party. The whistleblower's voice cracked when she said this. Her words, when you're trying to help and you realize that you've been fooled and you've been used to traffic children. She's right. She was used, and so were the American people. What a horrible story. On that note, still, everybody have a great weekend. I'll talk to you next week.
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Lows level off around 60 overnight under clear skies. Lots of sunshine outside again Monday. High temperatures reach up to 82. Mainly clear skies Monday night. Slight chance for storms. Lows level off around 66. Upper 70s Tuesday and Wednesday with a slight chance for storms Tuesday. From the Weatherology Weather Center, I'm meteorologist Paul Trombley.

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9: We are Red Eye Radio. He's Eric Cronin. I'm Gary McNamara. Welcome and good morning. All right, I did find the quote from Caitlin Clark and Sophie Cunningham's coach in the WNBA, Stephanie White. I wouldn't say I'm educated enough from a scientific standpoint, but I don't believe that exclusion is the answer. I just don't. I do think that when we talk about various levels of sports, various governing bodies of sports, and things that go into that, as I said, I'm not educated enough at the different levels. I know growing up that I played with boys all the time. There weren't girl sports back then. Not competitively. No. She had a similar answer to the follow-up, asking if she would welcome biological males into the WNBA. I don't know. When we talk about biological males scientifically where we are, I think that's a totally different scenario. As I said, I'm not educated enough to give you a smart answer. I would say, though, I don't think that exclusion is the answer. You just implied it is because of the science. And I think we need to have deeper, more layered conversations.
10: More conversations.
9: What a bunch of cowards.
10: We need to just talk about it and keep talking about it and do nothing about it.
9: Yeah. This isn't a complicated topic.
10: Yes or no? Do they get in?
9: Yeah. No. Her answer should be no. If you wish to play, because we're talking competitive sports.
10: Yeah. Yeah.
9: You know, we're not talking playground sports, because that was one of the things. Well, I think the girls should be able to play with boys on the playground. Nobody's talking about
10: that. Not the question.
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3: Lows level off around 60 overnight under clear skies. Lots of sunshine outside again Monday. High temperatures reach up to 82. Mainly clear skies. Monday night, slight chance for storms. Lows level off around 66. Upper 70s Tuesday and Wednesday with a slight chance for storms Tuesday. From the Weatherology Weather Center, I'm meteorologist Paul Trombley.

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2: Lows level off around 60 overnight under clear skies. Lots of sunshine outside again. Monday, high temperatures reach up to 82. Mainly clear skies. Monday night, slight chance for storms. Lows level off around 66. Upper 70s Tuesday and Wednesday with a slight chance for storms Tuesday. From the Weatherology Weather Center, I'm meteorologist Paul Trombley.

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9: We are on our radio. He is Eric Harley, and I'm Gary McNamara. So, yeah, when we look at the upcoming election, 100 days away, somebody was saying the other day.
10: Yeah, somewhere around there.
9: Right. And we look at the Republicans' problems, because really, if you're looking at it, it's like, okay, the war is unpopular, and Trump's now losing his base on the war and prices. It's like Republicans and the administration have said, we don't care about prices. It is what it is. And for the Democrats, they're insane. But more of the talk, you look at all the news media, more of the talk you saw this weekend was on Fauci and the Democratic Socialist of America. Everywhere it was. And some of the loudest voices against the Democratic Socialist of America are longtime Democrats. Yeah. And that's a thing that might be good for the Republicans. Here's Bill Maher. Now, Bill Maher, when I can't even play the first part of it because he was cursing left and right about how they want to get rid of the government. Do you understand? They want to get rid of the separation of powers. I'm like, finally.
10: Yeah.
9: Finally. They want to get rid of the presidency, get rid of the Supreme Court, because they want to put it under the authority of a Congress, which would be one body.
10: Mm-hmm.
9: There wouldn't be a bicameral legislature. And it's like, this is crazy. And then he went on to put blame. Here's the blame. All right, here we go.
11: I was going to say it, since the far left, the far, far left is overwhelmingly made up of affluent, ultra woke white people. You raised your kids wrong. You told your precious brats that every brain fart was genius, and now those brain farts are becoming Democratic Party policy. Francesca Hong, yet another major Democratic candidate who's all in on abolishing the police and is running for governor of Wisconsin, says, I think that my perfect world would be a world without prisons, because we all see the humanity in one another, and then we know nobody's disposable. Well, murder victims are.
9: Yeah. And, oh, then we went on to say, I can't play the next one because he was cursing in it, but he was like, if this was said at, you know, by a contestant in a beauty pageant, we'd all be dying laughing and mocking that woman.
10: Yeah. Yes.
9: And here, this is the, you know, everything is just beautiful. Everything is just, we don't need the police. We don't need the military. We don't need.
10: And there will be no crime.
9: There will be no crime, right. Well, who was the one that said it last week? It was somebody from the Democratic. So it was the chair of the Democratic Socialist of America. The only reason there's crime is poverty. There's no poverty, there's no crime.
10: Right, and there won't be any poverty in socialism.
9: Right, there'll be no poverty.
10: There's no poverty because once we're equally poor, one will even know what the definition of poverty is.
9: Because everything is relative.
10: You'll be eating dirt. Like they do in North Korea.
9: There'll be no poverty, so there'll be no need for prisons or police.
10: Dirt has minerals.
9: Right. You know, there's the thing is, the whole society, our entire society has been wrong. We will rid the world of poverty, and therefore there will never be any crime, and we will rid the the poverty

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22: Lows level off around 60 overnight under clear skies. Lots of sunshine outside again. Monday, high temperatures reach up to 82. Mainly clear skies. Monday night, slight chance for storms. Lows level off around 66. Upper 70s Tuesday and Wednesday with a slight chance for storms Tuesday. From the Weatherology Weather Center, I'm meteorologist Paul Trombley.
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Lows level off around 60 overnight under clear skies. Lots of sunshine outside again. Monday, high temperatures reach up to 82. Mainly clear skies. Monday night, slight chance for storms. Lows level off around 66. Upper 70s Tuesday and Wednesday with a slight chance for storms Tuesday. From the Weatherology Weather Center, I'm meteorologist Paul Frombley.

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4: We are Red Eye Radio. He's Eric Cronin. I'm Gary McNamara. Welcome and good morning. All right, I did find the quote from Caitlin Clark and Sophie Cunningham's coach in the WNBA, Stephanie White. I wouldn't say I'm educated enough from a scientific standpoint, but I don't believe that exclusion is the answer. I just don't. I do think that when we talk about various levels of sports, various governing bodies of sports and things that go into that, as I said, I'm not educated enough at the different levels. I know growing up that I played with boys all the time. There weren't girls' sports back then, not competitively.
5: No.
4: She had a similar answer to the follow-up asking if she would welcome biological males into the WNBA. I don't know. When we talk about biological males scientifically where we are, I think that's a totally different scenario. As I said, I'm not educated enough to give you a smart answer. I would say, though, I don't think that exclusion is the answer. You just implied it is because of the science. And I think we need to have deeper, more layered conversations.
5: More conversations.
4: What a bunch of cowards.
5: We need to just talk about it and keep talking about it and do nothing about it.
4: Yeah. This isn't a complicated topic.
5: Yes or no? Do they get in?
4: Yeah. No. Her answer should be no. If you wish to play, because we're talking competitive sports.
5: Yeah. Yeah.
4: You know, we're not talking playground sports, because that was one of the things. Well, I think the girls should be able to play with boys on the playground. Nobody's talking about
5: that.
4: That's
5: the question. Not the question.
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bright sunshine expected today with daytime highs approaching 82. Mainly clear skies tonight. Slight chance of thunderstorms. Lows level off around 66. Slight chance for storms tomorrow. High temperatures reach up to 78. Mainly cloudy skies expected. From the Weatherology Weather Center, I'm meteorologist Paul Frombley.

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1: 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Here's Chris Whitting.
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2: Ohio Republican Congressman Max Miller facing calls to drop out of his reelection contest after allegations of domestic abuse against his wife, daughter of Ohio Republican Senator Bernie Moreno.
3: Senator Moreno posting, "If there are any basic standards of character required to hold elected office, Max Miller fails them. I believe Max Miller needs to seek professional help." Miller firing back, "You know this isn't true, and the only reason you are speaking out now is to hide from your own media circus."
2: ABC's Alex Brochet. Mourners gathered along the Passaic River in northern New Jersey over the weekend to remember two 10-year-olds who drowned days earlier when the river was flooded from recent storms. ABC's Lucy Yang talked to mourners at the memorial.
4: Thinking of the mothers right now.
5: Blue and pink rose petals floated down the Passaic River this Sunday. It was strikingly beautiful. More so, it was painfully tragic.
6: She was precious. She was sweet.
5: Former preschool teacher remembering Millian Dula. The young child's body was finally found after three agonizing days, a search that ended about half a mile downriver from where she disappeared. The other victim, a 10-year-old boy, we're told he died a hero, pushing his 11-year-old sister to the rocks so she could escape the raging waters.
2: Millions are on alert across the Mid-Atlantic and Northeast for heavy downpours that could result in more flash flooding today. I'm Sherry Preston, ABC News.
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0: They don't keep necessarily sugar out or salt out. 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But it's just another way to make people more mindful about how they're eating.
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1: 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It was a new twist on games, and he named it Twister. 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With the Success Journal, I'm Chris Whitting.
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7: Patchy fog expected to start off today, otherwise a high of 82 and sunny. Scattered showers and storms come in tonight, a low in the mid-60s, partly cloudy, and winds will pick up. Lighter winds by Tuesday, a cooler day, a high of 74 with scattered showers and storms, and mostly sunny. Isolated activity sticks around Tuesday night, a low of 55. From the Weatherology Weather Center, I'm meteorologist Regina Cole.
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6: Thanks for being with us. A touring heavy metal band from Detroit almost met disaster in the middle of nowhere until a 60-year-old stranger came to the rescue. The Autumn Kings Trio had just finished performing at the annual Rockfest Wisconsin in Chippewa Valley when their van broke down. They called every mechanic in the area, but it required 2 days to fix the engine. Yet they only had 10 hours to make it to their next gig, the Upheaval Festival in Grand Rapids, Michigan, 500 miles away. A complete stranger named Ernie stopped to see if he could help and ended up loaning the band his Ford Explorer to drive over 1,000 miles so they could finish their tour. Jake Diab, guitarist and vocalist for the Autumn Kings.
7: Ernie let us use his red Ford vehicle, which we are now driving back to Ernie from Michigan to Wisconsin on our way to Spokane. With all the things you hear about how the world is always going to hell, there are truly generous human beings, like beyond comprehension.
6: When the Autumn Kings returned the red truck to Ernie's house, he said he offered it simply because strangers needed help. That'll do it for this hour. For Nicole Murray and Mike Gavin, I'm Gordon Deal. 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
1: A law change in 2025 requires some people who operate motorboats, including personal watercraft, to have a valid watercraft operator's permit. It's also called a boater safety certificate. This year, any boater born after June 30th, 2000 needs to get a permit, and youth 12 years or older must get a permit. The requirement will gradually expand to older age groups through 2028. This phased-in law is designed to make boating safer by ensuring everyone operating a motorized watercraft knows the rules and is properly trained. You can find online courses and other options on the DNR website.
0: 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This has been a Natural Resources Minute from the Minnesota DNR.
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3: Once again, called off plans for a massive attack on Iran. The president says a deal with Iran is imminent. However, says ABC's Alex Prochet,
4: there's no immediate sign of a breakthrough with Tehran. And also, we know that Israel remains on high alert. But over the weekend, President Trump posted that U.S. forces were ready for a full-scale attack on Iran. But he was going to hold off on that fire after the parameters of this deal emerge with Tehran and other Middle Eastern countries that would include the opening of the Strait of Hormuz and also an end to Iran's nuclear threat.
3: New orders overnight from Acting Attorney General Todd Blanche, one of them formally ending the so-called anti-weaponization fund. The other limits the Trump family's immunity from IRS audits. Both were issues raised by Republican senators blocking Blanche's nomination. Devastating wildfires burning in and around Spokane, Washington. This is Washington Congressman Michael Baumgartner.
5: We know that hundreds, if not thousands, are in a very sad and in a scary place right now.
3: ABC's Alex Stone is there.
6: This is actually three separate fires now being run as one because they're all right here around Spokane. So they're being called a complex, which is they are three individual fires not connected, but now they're just being fought as one fire because they are so close.
3: Two water-dropping helicopters colliding in midair west of Athens, Greece over the weekend, killing two crew members. Michael Dudley's father among the seven people wounded by a gunman at an In-N-Out Burger in Twin Falls, Idaho.
7: Definitely very worried about it and kind of, you know, trying to figure out what's going on and all of that.
3: Police say the gunman killed three, wounded four, then took his own life. No motive yet. You're listening to ABC News.
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0: Today is Monday, August 3rd, 2026. In downtown Rochester, 64. A Minnesota State Trooper and another driver are in the hospital after a serious crash yesterday on I-35 in Forest Lake. The State Patrol says the Trooper Squad and a Lexus collided around 6:30 p.m. Both drivers suffered serious injuries and were brought to a hospital. The Forest Lake Police Department is investigating the crash. Authorities have not released the identities of those involved or have said what caused the collision. Officials are continuing their search for a man who disappeared in the Mississippi River near Hidden Falls Park in St. Paul over the weekend. The Ramsey County Sheriff's Office says the man went missing Saturday evening after entering the water near Mississippi River Boulevard South. Rescue crews searched until dark yesterday. No additional information about the man has been released, and the search remains ongoing. A Le Sueur man was seriously injured Saturday evening in a paraglider crash in rural Le Sueur County. The sheriff's office says deputies responded around 7:30 p.m. to a bean field where first responders found 41-year-old Nicholas Laus, the lone occupant of the paraglider. He was airlifted to Hennepin County Medical Center with serious but non-life-threatening injuries. The crash remains under investigation. And a new detour takes effect in Rochester today. The intersection of East Center Street and 11th Avenue Northeast and Southeast is closed to accommodate the installation of a roundabout. The detour routes are 19th Avenue Southeast, 4th Street Southeast, North Broadway and South Broadway, and 7th Street Northeast. The intersection is scheduled to reopen in late September. The work to install the roundabout is part of a larger project to reconstruct East Center Street that got started earlier this year. Twins erase a 6-1 deficit but get walked off in the ninth to lose to Seattle 7-6. They've got the day off today before starting a series at Kansas City tomorrow night. More news on the KROC News app and at KROCnews.com. Time now for the Weather Eye forecast.
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3: Diplomacy returns. Good morning, I'm Gordon Deal, along with Nicole Murray. On this Monday, August 3rd, glad you could be with us. Here's what we have for you this hour.
4: President Trump says the U.S. and Iran are due to speak this afternoon after he called off an imminent attack.
3: Wildfires in eastern Washington state have destroyed hundreds of structures and forced tens of thousands to evacuate.
4: Acting Attorney General Todd Blanche has rescinded the so-called anti-weaponization fund to boost his confirmation chances.
3: And despite big revenue from Spider-Man and Odyssey this summer, it's still a struggle for Hollywood.
5: However, is people are not going to the movies with anything like the frequency they used to. Even in a year when the movies are doing relatively well, AMC, the world's largest theater chain, said attendance was down 26%.
3: Peter Kafka at Business Insider on how blockbusters aren't saving the movie industry. President Trump has announced that negotiations with Iran will take place today after he called off an imminent attack. He's hoping to quickly reach a deal to reopen the Strait of Hormuz and resolve the impasse over Tehran's nuclear capabilities. The commander-in-chief said the planned attack would have been the biggest by the military in decades.
6: We had an attack that would be the biggest attack since World War II, and it would have been disastrous for them.
3: Trump had said late on Saturday on his Truth Social platform that Iran and other Middle Eastern countries, including Saudi Arabia, Qatar, and the UAE, had asked for time to complete an agreement. Oil prices have tumbled on the news, down around 5% this morning to $84 a barrel. Trump said yesterday a negotiation would begin Monday afternoon, but did not provide details of where or who would be involved. The official Iranian news agency reported that negotiations between Tehran and Oman over the Strait of Hormuz were in their final stages. Acting Attorney General Todd Blanche issued an order late yesterday that formally ends plans to create a $1.8 billion fund meant to compensate allies of President Trump. We get more from this morning's Mike Gavin.
2: The order came after weeks of negotiations with Republican Senators Tom Tillis of North Carolina and John Cornyn of Texas, who had warned that they would block Blanche's confirmation for the permanent position. The move by Blanche arrives ahead of a confirmation vote tomorrow. Tillis and Cornyn have refused to vote for Blanche unless he put in writing that Trump will no longer pursue the fund designed to pay people who claim they were politically persecuted. It was part of a settlement to resolve a lawsuit brought by Trump against the IRS and Treasury Department. Gordon.
3: Thanks, Mike. The document released by Blanche last night also limits the scope of another provision of the settlement that provided broad immunity for Trump and members of his family from tax audits. It also now does not protect the president from examination of future tax filings. Police in Idaho say the gunman who killed three people and wounded seven others Saturday afternoon outside an In-N-Out Burger restaurant in Twin Falls was a 24-year-old who acted alone. Twin Falls Police Chief Matthew Hicks says the suspected shooter, Chad Williams, died from an apparent self-inflicted gunshot wound after being confronted by an armed off-duty Idaho State Trooper and a private citizen.
7: First responders faced what was described as one of the most chaotic instances a law enforcement officer can face in their career.
3: Police say five of the seven injured victims remained hospitalized yesterday, including two in critical condition. A motive for the shooting remains under investigation. Hicks said the suspected gunman's family members are cooperating with the investigation. None of the victims have been identified yet by police, though the CEO of In-N-Out confirmed in a statement that an unnamed employee was among the three dead. If you've missed anything from today's show, by the way, you can stream or download the podcast. 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
1: Good morning. It's 6:30 in downtown Rochester, 64. The Minnesota Supreme Court is set to hear an appeal of a personal injury lawsuit against the city of Rochester. The lawsuit alleges the city was negligent in the maintenance of one of two ice rinks at the Rochester Recreation Center, involving a case of a youth hockey coach who was injured during a practice in September of 2023. Court documents indicate David Fritz suffered a broken ankle that required surgery when he fell while skating on the facility's North Ice Rink. The city contends it cannot be held liable under a provision of a state law known as recreational use immunity. The wildfires in northeastern Minnesota have grown to have torched more than 64,000 acres and is being fought by more than 1,000 firefighters. The largest fire remains the Bear Trap Fire at nearly 29,800 acres. It's 39% contained. The Thumb Fire has reached nearly 17,000 acres and is 57% contained, while the Little Knife Fire is now almost 5,000 acres at 85% contained. Outside the boundary waters, the Camp Fire is 69% contained and the Sioux Fire is 42% contained. Fire officials continue to urge the public to obey closures, burn restrictions, and temporary flight restrictions. And the Old Farmer's Almanac has released its fall outlook, and while temperatures may ease, dry conditions are expected to stick around. Managing editor Sarah Perrold says that the cool temperatures could offer relief after a hot, dry summer, even with the limited rainfall. The Weather Eye forecast calling for highs today in the low 80s, lots of sun. More news on the KROC.

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0: you saw a slight increase in the beans and only down 1% for corn. I think maybe the trade was expecting a little bit more. But next week, you probably see the bigger movement just because the two-week forecast looks very dry. I know there's areas up here, myself included, that this heat is going to do some damage. But how much of a follow-through trade are we going to get here? Weather models every day update, but that longer-term forecast on Friday is going to be important. And corn struggled to get through that 475 area like it has really all along here. We did settle at 475 and a quarter, but right about at some resistance levels you should see on the chart. And a lot of that was probably pushed by the wheat market. Struggled there yesterday, but came back pretty well. Chicago, Kansas City, and spring wheat all showing significant gains. And wheat soybeans as well. Struggled off lower all morning.
1: Steve Witt, Van Aun and Company, and this morning, September corn up 5 1/4, December up 5 3/4, November beans up 4 1/4. That's an update.
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3: Glad you're with us. Welcome into Monday. With new car prices averaging close to $50,000, more buyers than ever are going deeper into debt to finance vehicle purchases. New data from Edmunds shows almost 30% of recent new car buyers were underwater on loans for their trade-ins, meaning they still owed more on their old cars than they were worth at the time. Jessica Caldwell, Edmunds' head of insights, says as buyers roll over their negative equity into new vehicles, their new loan principles grow. Relying on longer loans to keep monthly payments down only causes total interest charges to be higher in the long run. USA Today listed the vehicles that have the highest average negativity as shoppers continue to navigate a difficult car market. Number one, the Chevy Silverado 1500 pickup, the Ford F-150, the Toyota Camry, Ram 1500, the Nissan Rogue, Honda CR-V, Toyota Tacoma, Chevy Equinox, Honda Accord, and Toyota Corolla. Edmunds said the average amount of remaining balance on cars traded in the second quarter was nearly $6,900. 8 minutes now in front of the hour on this morning. Once again, here's Nicole Murray.
5: And now, the three big things you need to know. Number one.
6: President Trump said peace negotiations with Iran will begin today after he held off on new strike against the Middle Eastern country. Trump, while aboard Air Force One, naming the leaders who urged him to halt the new attacks.
7: Saudi Arabia, by UAE, and by Qatar, and by Iran. We were all set to go.
6: Oil prices dropped 6% after Trump announced the canceled strikes.
5: Number two.
6: Officials say the gunman who opened fire into an In-N-Out Burger restaurant in Idaho over the weekend was a 24-year-old man who acted alone. Twin Falls Police Chief Matthew Hicks said the shooter, identified as Chad Williams, died from a self-inflicted gunshot wound after being confronted.
8: We can confirm that there was an off-duty state trooper and a citizen who actively engaged the suspect by returning gunfire towards him. We want to take a moment and commend the actions of the off-duty officer and the citizen and their heroic action to stop this incident.
6: At least three people were killed and seven others were wounded.
5: Number three.
6: Police in Rochester, New York are looking for suspects after a woman was killed and three others were injured in a shooting after a Puerto Rican festival. Officials say an estimated 25,000 people attended the event. A Georgia man has been arrested and charged after stealing a running vehicle that had a 2-year-old inside. Atlanta police say 21-year-old Salim Martin has been charged with kidnapping, simple battery, cruelty to children, and more. The child was not injured. A United States Postal Service employee in Florida has been arrested for allegedly stealing a winning lottery ticket that was sent through the mail and claiming the prize. Officials have identified the suspect as 28-year-old LaKeisha Lockhart. The stolen Pick 4 ticket was valued at $2,600. A Good Morning America poll finds that most parents with children in kindergarten through 12th grade say prices for things they normally buy

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0: in St. Paul. The Ramsey County Sheriff's Office says a man vanished Saturday evening near Hidden Falls Park. Rescue crews searched until dark yesterday. No additional information about the man has been released. A paraglider was flown to a Twin Cities hospital after crashing in a bean field southeast of Le Sueur Saturday evening. Responding, Le Sueur County Sheriff's deputies found 41-year-old Nicholas Lowe's, who was the lone occupant of the paraglider. His injuries are described as serious but non-life-threatening. The crash remains under investigation. The intersection of East Center Street and 11th Avenue Northeast-Southeast will close today. Crews will be installing a roundabout at the intersection as part of a larger project to reconstruct East Center Street that got started earlier this year. The closure is scheduled to last until late September. The detour route includes 7th Street Northeast, North and South Broadway, 4th Street Southeast, and 19th Avenue Southeast. And as back-to-school shopping ramps up, the Minnesota Department of Revenue is reminding families to save their receipts. Spokesman Ryan Brown says many K-12 school expenses may qualify for either the state's education tax credit or tax subtraction. Eligible purchases include notebooks, textbooks, school supplies, computer hardware and software, and musical instrument rentals. Internet service fees do not qualify. Most students attending public, private, or home schools may be eligible, depending on program requirements. Twins erase a 6-0 deficit but lose in a walk-off to Seattle, falling 7-6 yesterday. They're off today before starting a series in Kansas City tomorrow. More news on the KROC News app.
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2: Ample sunshine expected today with daytime highs approaching 82. Slight chance of thunderstorms tonight. Lows dip down to about 66, mainly clear skies. Cloudy skies with a few peaks of sun tomorrow. Slight chance of thunderstorms. High temperatures reach up to 78. From the Weatherology Weather Center, I'm meteorologist Paul Frombley.

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5: Thanks for spending time with us. Major Democratic donors are getting really anxious about 2028. The Democratic National Committee has a massive cash deficit heading into November, and Chair Ken Martin is facing a growing onslaught of criticism for failing to build up reserves in the crucial years ahead of the presidential race. But the issue goes beyond his leadership. It's a story by Lisa Kaczynski, national political reporter at Politico. Lisa, what are you hearing?
6: Basically, donors are worried. Donor advisors, national Democrats are worried about the state of the Democratic National Committee, the top campaign apparatus fundraising arm for Democrats, because of just kind of this drip of negative stories about its chair, Ken Martin, and also just its cash flow problems. The DNC is being outraised again and again by its Republican counterpart. It has debt. It has, you know, some pretty notable financial woes heading into the midterms, and donors are worried about what that will mean, not just for this fall, but for 2028.
5: Wow. For those who don't follow this side of politics that closely, what are these highly publicized missteps that the DNC chairman Ken Martin has made?
6: There's a few of them. There was a kind of botched autopsy of the 2024 election that he's kind of taken the majority of the blame for, just how it was handled, how it was rolled out, the fact that it was rolled out incomplete, the fact that it didn't exist for a very long time after it was supposed to. There's a whole bunch of different things wrapped up in that. And then just a lot of stuff about the financial troubles that the DNC has had, as well as just some kind of inside the building stories about kind of his leadership style, and kind of a recently detailed phone throwing incident and things like that, that have just left some folks outside the building kind of questioning whether he's the right leader for the top party committee.
5: Wow. What did that Bob Kerrigan in Florida say? Big donor.
6: Big donor there is just kind of saying that the DNC just hasn't figured it out. The Democrats aren't functioning the way that they need to function to be the party of opposition to win against Republicans, and that the DNC hasn't reached out to ask him to contribute. And he's someone who thinks he's given around $2 million to individual candidates over the years. And he's disappointed, and other donors are frustrated too, saying that they haven't heard from Ken Martin, haven't heard from his team at the DNC, and gotten kind of the appropriate outreach they want to see to cut these big checks.
5: Wow. We're speaking with Lisa Kaczynski, national political reporter at Politico. The story is called It's Beyond Embarrassing. Ken Martin and the DNC have a 2028 problem. Does this at all impact the midterms this November?
6: It does have some impact on the midterms, because right now, all of the Democratic campaign arms, most notably the DNC and to a lesser extent the House and Senate Democratic campaign arms, they're all trailing their Republican counterparts in fundraising. Again, not as bad down the ballot in terms of that, but because of the relaxed coordination limits that the Supreme Court approved,

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0: things, which I found surprising, were that they don't keep necessarily sugar out or salt out. 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
2: Good morning. It's 729 in downtown Rochester, 64. The state prosecution of the man convicted and sentenced for the murder of former Minnesota House Speaker Melissa Hortman and her husband Mark in the shootings of State Senator John Hoffman and his wife begins today. Vance Belter is set to make his first appearance in Hennepin County Court this afternoon. He faces state charges of first-degree murder, first-degree attempted murder, animal cruelty, and impersonating a peace officer. Belter was sentenced to consecutive life terms and 40 years in prison at the end of the federal case against him last month. Minnesota is defending its new law regulating online prediction markets after a federal judge temporarily blocked enforcement of it last week. The ruling allows platforms, including Kalshi and Polymarket, to continue operating while the lawsuit proceeds. State officials argue the contracts violate Minnesota gambling laws, while the U.S. Commodity Futures Trading Commission says they're federally regulated financial products. The judge ruled Minnesota may still enforce its existing gambling laws as the case proceeds. A lane closure to accommodate resurfacing work gets started today on Highway 30 near the Rochester Airport. The Minnesota Department of Transportation says a pilot car will lead traffic through the work zone. The lane closure will only be in place during daytime hours. The road will return to two lanes during nighttime hours. MnDOT anticipates the closure to last for 2 weeks. The Minnesota Lynx have won 10 straight, beating the Indiana Fever at Target Center yesterday, 108-100. They host the Sparks on Thursday. 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
3: Ample sunshine expected today with daytime highs approaching 82. Slight chance of thunderstorms tonight. Lows dip down to about 66. Mainly clear skies. Cloudy skies with a few peaks of sun tomorrow. Slight chance of thunderstorms. High temperatures reach up to 78. From the Weatherology Weather Center, I'm meteorologist Paul.

0: jumped out to a 6-0 lead against Taj Bradley and Kendry Rojas, but the Twins' bats were not deterred. Home runs from Trevor Larnach and Royce Lewis got the Twins closer, and then it was Luke Keyshaw's turn.
1: This ball hit high in the air to deep right field. Robles going back. Has Keyshaw touched him up? You bet he has. We've got a tie ball game as Luke Keyshaw homers the other way off Munoz, his 6th of the year for a 6-6 tie, and the Twins just won't go away.
0: Incredible comeback there for Minnesota, but in the bottom of the 9th, closer Yoenndris Gomez would blow his first save of the season. He gave up 3 singles to the 4 batters he faced. The final one, a Colt Emerson walk-off base hit. Second year in a row that the Mariners have walked off the Twins twice in Seattle. This has been a presentation of the Treasure Island Baseball Network.
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4: Glad you're with us. Welcome into Monday, August 3rd. Gordon Deal with Nicole Murray. Some of our top stories and headlines. Trump says the U.S. and Iran will meet for talks this afternoon. Wildfires in eastern Washington force tens of thousands to evacuate. Acting Attorney General Todd Blanche rescinds the anti-weaponization fund to clear the path for his nomination. Police say a 24-year-old gunman who killed 3 and wounded 7 in Twin Falls, Idaho on Saturday acted alone. Spider-Man had a historic weekend at the box office, and the stranger in Wisconsin who loaned his truck to a rock band that was desperate to perform 500 miles away in Michigan. That story in about 20 minutes. After a year of holding back on new hires, companies from tech and transportation to defense now say they need more people to work alongside AI. Examples from Chip Cutter, management reporter at the Wall Street Journal. Chip, what's up here?
5: You know, just it feels like for the past 18 months, all we've heard from companies is that they want to hire as a last resort only. We've just been reporting on the drumbeat of big layoff after big layoff. And of course, it's not to say that the job market has been horrible, but if you're a white-collar worker, it's been tough. And I think what we're noticing now is that there's a subtle shift underway. And this is obviously early. It's not that companies are going on big hiring sprees yet, but a number of companies are talking about why they actually think they need to grow their headcount at least modestly to sort of meet their targets for growth, to sort of meet this moment with AI, realizing that, you know, AI alone probably can't do it. We still need some people to work alongside all these agents that we've been hearing about and working with for some time now.
4: Hooray for the humans. So this is, but it's a specific worker they're looking for?
5: It oftentimes is. I mean, you look at sort of what Alphabet, you know, the parent company of Google, has told investors recently. I mean, they're looking to grow areas like their cloud computing arm. They're interested in hiring people with AI skills, of course. And so you do see that. But we've noticed a number of companies that say they're hiring again. I mean, it's companies ranging from the railroad giant CSX to the toolmaker Snap-on. The staffing company Robert Half told investors recently that they're noticing a number of their clients are starting to recruit again, that they need people. The CEO of Robert Half said that maybe some of the effects of AI are a little more benign than some have feared. And so, you know, it's interesting. There's still a lot of noise out there, but I think it's notable that a number of companies feel like maybe we do need a few more people than we might have thought.
4: Wow. We're speaking with Chip Cutter, management reporter at the Wall Street Journal. The story is called Big Companies Are Starting to Hire Again, Defying Predictions of AI Wipeout. So I guess, I mean, is it possible that some companies overestimated the value of AI? But I still feel like that pendulum could swing back again.
5: It really could. And I think that's why it's important to be cautious on all of this. But I think that pendulum maybe did swing a little bit too far. I was speaking with the CEO of a company called Lattice. It's a big HR platform that companies use to manage their workforces. And what she was saying is that a number of their clients just stopped hiring entry-level employees, for example. They thought that

0: /Gordon. That's incogni.com/Gordon, because the sweetest sound your phone can make is nothing at all.
1: Only in the forest can you see this. And this. And this. But nothing beats the moment you see that.
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0: 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Remember, you can listen live anywhere with the KROC News app. Thanks for being with us. A touring heavy metal band from Detroit almost met disaster in the middle of nowhere until a 60-year-old stranger came to the rescue. The Autumn Kings Trio had just finished performing at the annual Rockfest Wisconsin in Chippewa Valley when their van broke down. They called every mechanic in the area, but it required 2 days to fix the engine. Yet they only had 10 hours to make it to their next gig, the Upheaval Festival in Grand Rapids, Michigan, 500 miles away. A complete stranger named Ernie stopped to see if he could help and ended up loaning the band his Ford Explorer to drive over 1,000 miles so they could finish their tour. Jake Diab, guitarist and vocalist for the Autumn Kings.
1: Ernie let us use his red Ford vehicle, which we are now driving back to Ernie from Michigan to Wisconsin on our way to Spokane. With all the things you hear about how the world is always going to hell, there are truly generous human beings, like beyond comprehension.
0: When the Autumn Kings returned the red truck to Ernie's house, he said he offered it simply because strangers needed help. That'll do it for this hour. For Nicole Murray and Mike Gavin, I'm Gordon Deal. 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
2: Well, I'm sure you haven't heard anyone say this since Friday. We really needed the rain. I ended up with 2 inches at my place. It was a nice soaking rain to get in. You know, it's August now. Summer is absolutely flying by. And we're at the point in the summer where my wife is now saying that she wouldn't mind a good old football Sunday. She wants the chill in the air. She wants the, you know, fall scented candle burning, a chillier day and something in the crock pot. And I knew better this time around to not remind her how much she doesn't really care for football Sundays. I didn't bother to say that, you know, most football Sundays when we go all out like this, you get a little surly around like 5:30 where you're like, oh, you're still watching this? Oh, wait, there's another game on after this. But I didn't want to ruin the moment. Just let the excitement keep her going, and we'll check in with reality when it gets here.
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0: Statement, Blanche affirmed that another provision of Trump's settlement with the IRS, that he has immunity from audits for any past tax returns, will apply only to Trump, his sons, and the Trump Organization. And
1: Blanche's confirmation vote now expected tomorrow. Hundreds of structures destroyed in and around Spokane, Washington, because of wildfires fueled by drought conditions and strong winds. ABC's Alex Stone is there.
2: People had to get out with little to no warning, and it was bumper to bumper on Saturday night. Police were telling people, use every side road you can, that this is about saving your life right now. It was in high wind, and this was all about the wind. It was wind-driven. It was going in 50-mile-an-hour winds, and there's no stopping. No matter how many firefighters you have, there is no stopping a fire that is in winds like those.
1: Canada's second-largest airline, WestJet, has agreed to a tentative agreement with flight attendants who went on strike over the weekend, leading to hundreds of flight cancellations and thousands of stranded passengers. This is ABC News.
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5: Imagine what you can do with an all-electric vehicle that gets you. Toyota, let's go places.

0: the crash. Authorities have not released the identity of those involved or have said what caused the collision. Authorities are continuing their search for a man who disappeared in the Mississippi River near Hidden Falls Park in St. Paul over the weekend. The Ramsey County Sheriff's Office says a man went missing Saturday evening after entering the river near Mississippi Boulevard South. Crews searched until dark yesterday. No additional information about the man has been released. The search remains ongoing. A southern Minnesota man was seriously injured Saturday evening in a paraglider crash in rural Le Sueur County. The Le Sueur County Sheriff's Office responded to the crash in a bean field around 7:30 p.m. and found 41-year-old Nicholas Louse, who was the lone occupant of the paraglider. Louse was airlifted to the Twin Cities with serious but non-life-threatening injuries. The crash is under investigation. And a new detour is underway today in Rochester. The intersection of East Center Street and 11th Avenue, Northeast and Southeast, is closed to accommodate the installation of a roundabout. The detour routes are 19th Avenue Southeast, 4th Street Southeast, North and South Broadway, and 7th Street Northeast. The intersection is scheduled to reopen in late September. The work to install the roundabout is part of a larger project to reconstruct East Center Street that got started earlier this year. More news on the KROC News app.
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2: Highs around 82 today under clear skies. Lows level off around 66 tonight, mainly clear. Chance for storms tomorrow, high of 78. Partly cloudy Wednesday, decreasing clouds by Thursday. Upper 70s Wednesday, low 80s by Thursday. From the Weatherology Weather Center, I'm meteorologist Paul Trombley.
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0: even if rainfall remains limited. And officials safeguarding the nation's water supplies from what appears to be Iran's quiet escalation of the war. ABC's chief investigative correspondent, Aaron Katursky.
1: The hackers change passwords, leaving the utilities blind, or they disable alarms, allowing wastewater systems to enter unsafe conditions undetected. And this is exactly what intelligence officials feared would happen from the moment the U.S. began its buildup of forces in the Gulf. Now the FBI is urging utilities to disconnect from the internet or revert to manual controls if automated systems are compromised.
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2: Highs around 82
3: today
2: under clear skies. Lows level off around 66 tonight, mainly clear. Chance for storms tomorrow, high of 78. Partly cloudy Wednesday, decreasing clouds by Thursday. Upper 70s Wednesday, low 80s by Thursday. From the Weatherology Weather Center, I'm meteorologist Paul Trombley.
4: 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One of the guys at the end of the bench, John and Dan on. We'll get Senator Rob Kubik in here. Jack Zimmerman will be on. Our good friend Don Shelby will be in. Garrett Jacks, the voice Jay Caldwell. And we'll wrap it up talking inflation and affordability with Dr. Bussler. That's the Monday Al Travis Show on Rochester's News Talk, KROC.

0: baby.
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1: Adult corn rootworm beetles can cause poor pollination and an infestation for the future. In terms of pollination, if beetles are chewing off your corn silks within a half an inch of the tip of the cob when the silks are green and not yet pollinated, that's not good. Spraying is probably warranted to save this year's yield. In terms of your rootworm populations next year and the year after, killing the beetles before they lay eggs is important. If you raise a lot of continuous corn, this foliar treatment is often called bug bombing. The challenge with it is rootworms often hatch over a 30 to sometimes 60-day window. While the cheap pyrethroids and bifenthrin are great at killing beetles, they certainly don't last 60 days. Nothing does. For the longest control, we prefer Steward insecticide. It's a different mode of action, and it's excellent on rootworm beetles and many other pests, yet easy on beneficials. I'm Darren Hefty.
2: 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In March, up 5. August beans, 1229, up 9 1/2. September, 1218 and a half, up 8. November, 1230 and 3/4, up 8 cents. August soybean meal, up 480. August soybean oil, up 5. The Dow Industrial Average this morning is up 77, and that's our early look at markets.

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3: From ABC News, I'm Sherry Preston. In what's become a familiar pattern, President Trump threatening, then backing off on plans to bomb Iran even further. All of that happening overnight. Here's ABC News Chief White House Correspondent Mary Bruce.
4: The president calling off those planned strikes, saying the outline of a deal has been agreed to that would include the immediate, complete, and total opening of the Hormuz Strait. But the Iranians firing back, saying they're close to reaching a deal with Oman over the strait, and that those talks don't concern anyone else. Saying the critical shipping lane will in no way return to the way it was before the war.
3: Oil prices dipping back down. A vote on Todd Blanche's attorney general confirmation now expected this week after Blanche signed an order saying the president's $1.8 anti-victimization fund would be scrapped.
5: Blanche released written statements saying the fund is rescinded and shall, quote, have no force or effect. And in a second statement, Blanche affirmed that another provision of Trump's settlement with the IRS, that he has immunity from audits for any past tax returns, will apply only to Trump, his sons, and the Trump Organization.
3: ABC's Jonathan Carl. The Justice Department dropping vandalism charges against former Olympic canoer David Hearn over the Lincoln Memorial reflecting pool. U.S. Attorney Jeanine Pirro saying a contractor botched the job, not Hearn. President Trump continues to insist vandals did it. Three people killed, seven wounded at a fast food restaurant mass shooting in Twin Falls, Idaho.
6: An off-duty state trooper and an armed citizen returning fire as a gunman went on a shooting rampage outside an Idaho In-N-Out restaurant are being hailed as heroes.
3: ABC's Trevor Ault, the gunman later took his own life. The fire is burning around Spokane, Washington, have destroyed hundreds of structures, many of them homes. People had to flee as the fire moved in. Authorities say it's the worst natural disaster there ever. This is ABC News.
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0: installing a roundabout at the intersection as part of a larger project to reconstruct East Center Street that got started earlier this year. The closure is scheduled to last until late September. The detour route includes 7th Street Northeast, North and South Broadway, 4th Street Southeast, and 19th Avenue Southeast. As back-to-school shopping ramps up, the Minnesota Department of Revenue is reminding families to save their receipts. Spokesman Ryan Brown says many K-12 school expenses may qualify for either the state's education tax credit or tax subtraction. Eligible purchases include notebooks, textbooks, school supplies, computer hardware and software, and musical instrument rentals. Internet service fees do not qualify. Most students attending public, private, or home schools may be eligible, depending on program requirements. Twins erased a 6-0 deficit, but were walked off yesterday, losing to the Mariners 7-6. They've got the day off today before starting a series in Kansas City tomorrow night. More news on the KROC News app. Time for the weather I forecast.
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3: It's time for a Twins Minute. I'm John Vitas. Well, the Twins erased a 6-0 deficit yesterday in Seattle, but lost 7-6 on the second walk-off of the weekend. It was an incredible comeback by the Twins offense, but Derek Shelton wasn't thrilled with the Twins pitching.
4: Yeah, it's challenging just because of the fact their starting pitching is so good. I think we saw that. It was evident, the three starters that threw against us, just how effective they were. But we battled back. I mean, you know, I think the probably the most frustrating thing is all 3 days we walked to Rosarena on four pitches. You know, so we were giving, I mean, and held, I mean, two of them, he looked like he was not even swinging. He was just standing there. So that, I think that's the frustration part, is we gave away, you know, we gave away free base runners.
3: Yeah, Mariners take 2 out of 3 in the series, and today is the trade deadline, so keep your ears peeled for news on the Twins making moves before they start a 3-game series in Kansas City tomorrow. This has been a presentation of the Treasure Island Baseball Network.
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7: Good morning. 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I'm Linda Brecky. September corn, 462. That's up 9 1/4. December, 485 3/4, up 10, and now up 10 1/4 at 485 1/2. March, up 10 cents at 501. August soybeans, 1236 3/4, up 17 1/4. September, up 15 1/4. November, 1237 3/4, up 15. August soybean meal, up 760. August soybean oil, up 67. September Chicago wheat, up 27. Minneapolis, September, up 18 1/2. August live cattle, 223.82, down 285. August feeder cattle, down 707. September, down 775. August lean hogs, 101.67, up 17. October, 88.57, up 45.

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0: pull back Todd Blanche's nomination for Attorney General. There had been an impasse spearheaded by Senators John Cornyn and Tom Tillis over nearly $2 billion fund set up to help President Trump's allies, and that included a clause shielding the president's family from IRS audits. Cornyn and Tillis saying today they are now yes votes. Here's ABC Chief Washington Correspondent Jonathan Carl.
1: The Senate Judiciary Committee is set to vote on Blanche's confirmation tomorrow. But even as he offered these assurances, President Trump, just hours before he put that out, was still insisting that those who attacked the Capitol deserve to be compensated with taxpayer money, saying, quote, this would be a reimbursement for pain that they suffered. A lot of people like it.
0: The vote to confirm Todd Blanche is now expected tomorrow. For at least the seventh time, President Trump has threatened and then pulled back on threats for a massive strike in Iran. He claims the U.S. and Iran are close to a ceasefire deal. Iran says it is talking, but only to Oman, about reopening the Strait of Hormuz. ABC News contributor and former Deputy Assistant Secretary of Defense for the Middle East, Mick Mulroy.
2: There's an Omani-based route, which the United States is trying to use to get some ships out. So Iran wants an agreement with Oman so that that route doesn't become basically a competition with them. They want it to be able to control the whole strait. So if that agreement is actually concluded, that is not good for the U.S. or the world, in my opinion. Of course, you have to see what the terms are. But that is something that Iran is dealing with, specifically just with Oman.
0: Washington state fires have destroyed hundreds of structures, including homes, at least 60,000 evacuations in Spokane. Microsoft is issuing a security warning about hotel Wi-Fi, saying Russian hackers are using phony sign-in pages that look real to dupe you into putting in your personal information. You're listening to ABC News.
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1: Good morning. A Minnesota State Trooper and another driver remain in the hospital after a serious crash yesterday on I-35 in Forest Lake. The State Patrol says the Trooper's squad and a Lexus collided around 6:30 p.m. Both drivers suffered serious injuries and were taken to the hospital. The Forest Lake Police Department is investigating the crash. Authorities have not released the identity of those involved or have said what caused the collision. Authorities are continuing their search for a man who disappeared in the Mississippi River near Hidden Falls Park in St. Paul over the weekend. The Ramsey County Sheriff's Office says a man went missing Saturday evening after entering the river near Mississippi Boulevard South. Crews searched until dark yesterday. No additional information about the man has been released. The search remains ongoing. A southern Minnesota man was seriously injured Saturday evening in a paraglider crash in rural Le Sueur County. The Le Sueur County Sheriff's Office responded to the crash in a bean field around 7:30 p.m. and found 41-year-old Nicholas Laus, who was the lone occupant of the paraglider. Laus was airlifted to the Twin Cities with serious but non-life-threatening injuries. The crash is under investigation. And a new detour is underway today in Rochester. The intersection of East Center Street and 11th Avenue, Northeast and Southeast, is closed to accommodate the installation of a roundabout. The detour routes are 19th Avenue Southeast, 4th Street Southeast, North and South Broadway, and 7th Street Northeast. The intersection is scheduled to reopen in late September. The work to install the roundabout is part of a larger project to reconstruct East Center Street that got started earlier this year. More news on the KROC.

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2: From ABC News Tech Trends. Some major social media companies are facing a new legal challenge from the Social Media Victims Law Center. That organization says the design of social media platforms owned by Meta, TikTok, Snap, and Google are addictive and contributed to the deaths of 4 children. Those companies are now facing a personal injury and wrongful death lawsuit. Google Earth is rolling back a controversial feature which had allowed people to modify satellite images of the Earth using AI. It comes after the company says it discovered people sharing screenshots of generated imagery that appear to violate our policies. And as it turns out, that global shortage in computer memory is having a global impact. Earlier this summer, Xbox announced pricing on some of its consoles is going up by as much as $150 in some cases in the U.S. This weekend, we learned European gamers will soon have to pay more as well, up to €200 in some cases. With Tech Trends, I'm Mike Dubusky.

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0: 82 today under clear skies. Lows dip down to about 66. Tonight, mainly clear skies. Mainly cloudy skies expected tomorrow. Chance for storms. Highs level off around 78. A mix of clouds and sun Wednesday with highs around 78. 81 Thursday. From the Weatherology Weather Center, I'm meteorologist Paul Trombley.
1: This is the Golden Gopher Daily Update. I'm Mike Krim. Welcome back to another season of Daily Visits talking about Golden Gopher sports. 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We'll see you at the course. We start our daily reports this season by remembering a legend. We heartbreakingly lost John Anderson last month. The Golden Gopher treasure was entering his third year of a well-deserved retirement after 43 seasons as head coach. John joined me in February of 2024 to discuss his reasons for retiring, and hearing those reasons make his death all the more gut-wrenching.
2: Yeah, I'm going to be 69 in May. My dad passed away just short of 75th birthday. You know, had some friends and people that have been sick or passed away, and you start looking at it. And, you know, I've been on this treadmill for a long time. So I just felt like now was the time. And, you know, there's other things I want to do. My wife and I, we want to do some traveling. Our daughter lives in Denver. You know, I want to spend more time with her. I want to reconnect some of my hobbies and connect with some lifelong friends and spend more time with family and friends. I don't think I'll be bored at all. So, you know, it's bittersweet. There's never a good time.
1: When John Anderson was around, there was never a bad day. Rest easy, 14. That's the Golden Gopher Daily Update. I'm Mike Grimm.
3: This is a Twins Minute. I'm John Vitas. Oh, what a finale it was yesterday in Seattle. Twins trying to win the series against the Mariners. But Seattle jumped out to a 6-0 lead against Taj Bradley and Kentry Rojas. But the Twins' bats were not deterred. Home runs from Trevor Larnach and Royce Lewis got the Twins closer, and then it was Luke Keyshaw's turn.
4: This ball hit high in the air to deep right field. Robles going back. Has Keyshaw touched him up? You bet he has. We've got a tie ball game as Luke Keyshaw homers the other way off Munoz, his sixth of the year for a 6-6 tie, and the Twins just won't go away.
3: Incredible comeback there for Minnesota, but in the bottom of the ninth, closer Yoendris Gomez would blow his first save of the season. He gave up three singles to the four batters he faced. The final one, a Colt Emerson walk-off base hit. Second year in a row that the Mariners have walked off the Twins twice in Seattle. This has been a presentation of the Treasure Island Baseball Network.
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1: I always enjoy watching CBS Sunday Morning. Sometimes they take a typical turn to the left, but for the most part, I think it's an entertaining, pretty uplifting show. They did a big feature on sand dollars, which was pretty riveting. And they also did a story about the belief that when that our phones are listening to us and our speakers and our different smart devices are hearing us, and they're kicking back, they're spitting out ads that we get through Facebook or Instagram or wherever that reflect what the phone has heard. And they had some expert on who said that is absolutely impossible. It's not happening. He kept laughing. He kept saying people think it's happening, but it's really not. I call BS on that. I call fake news on that report. Happens all the time. You can be talking about something to a family member or a friend, and before you know it, ads for that very thing you were talking about pop up on your phone. And this guy said, nope, not possible. There's no infrastructure in place to allow that to happen. Oh, come on. Are you kidding me? So I saw that. Then I saw the Star Spangled Banner over the weekend performed.

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3: This is a Twins Minute. I'm John Vitas. Oh, what a finale it was yesterday in Seattle. Twins trying to win the series against the Mariners. But Seattle jumped out to a 6-0 lead against Taj Bradley and Kendry Rojas. But the Twins bats were not deterred. Home runs from Trevor Larnach and Royce Lewis got the Twins closer, and then it was Luke Keyshaw's turn.
4: This ball hit high in the air to deep right field. Robles going back. Has Keyshaw touched him up? You bet he has. We've got a tie ball game as Luke Keyshaw homers the other way off Munoz. His sixth of the year for a 6-6 guy, and the Twins just won't go away.
3: Incredible comeback there for Minnesota, but in the bottom of the ninth, closer Yoenis Gomez would blow his first save of the season. He gave up three singles to the four batters he faced. The final one, a Colt Emerson walk-off base hit. Second year in a row that the Mariners have walked off the Twins twice in Seattle. This has been a presentation of the Treasure Island Baseball Network.
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2: From ABC News, I'm Chuck Sievertson. They're satisfied, say two Republican senators, holding up the Todd Blanch nomination for Attorney General, clearing the way for a Judiciary Committee vote. Blanch released official written orders John Cornyn and Tom Tillis demanded, also on behalf of other Republican senators, they say. ABC's Jonathan Carl.
3: Blanch released written statements saying the fund is rescinded and shall, quote, have no force or effect. And in a second statement, Blanch affirmed that another provision of Trump's settlement with the IRS, that he has immunity from audits for any past tax returns, will apply only to Trump, his sons, and the Trump Organization.
4: He was not going to get the votes. He needs the votes for his nomination then to advance to the full Senate floor. So this is a hurdle that he obviously needed to clear. It appears that he will clear it. The hearing is scheduled for tomorrow morning, but then he needs to be confirmed by the full Senate.
2: ABC's Catherine Falders, an Iran warning causes President Trump to relent. ABC News Chief White House Correspondent Mary Bruce.
5: Prior to Trump's announcement, Iran warned regional countries of harsh retaliation should the U.S. follow through on its threat to target Iranian energy facilities. That warning sparked Saudi Arabia's leadership to publicly urge the White House to de-escalate. The Crown Prince Mohammed bin Salman speaking with President Trump. The president then calling off those planned strikes.
2: Jay Clayton has officially been sworn in as the new director of national intelligence. Wildfires destroy hundreds of homes in Spokane, Washington, where ABC's Alex Stone is.
6: Authorities are calling it the worst natural disaster the region has ever seen. More than 7,000 acres burning. Firefighters racing in from several states and as far away as Australia. But overnight, crews on the front lines reporting no containment. Home after home burned to the ground. Residents and their family members are coming back to find what's left.
2: Listening to ABC News.
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2: President Trump continuing to stand by his claims that the damage to the Lincoln Memorial reflecting pool was done by vandals, despite the Justice Department admitting the damage was due to a botched installation by contractors.
8: Less than a day after U.S. Attorney Jeanine Pirro moved to drop the case against former Olympian David Hearn for allegedly vandalizing the reflecting pool, Trump took to social media to criticize Pirro, writing that he believed the damage was, quote, a pure case of vandalism. Prosecutors moved to drop the case on Friday after saying evidence provided by the Department of the Interior made it clear that damage was due to a botched installation by the contractor, which rushed to complete the project in time for July 4th. Hearn's lawyers say they're considering his legal options after Trump continued to blame the damage on vandals. Peter Haralambos, ABC News.
2: The mission to rescue a doomed space telescope is itself in serious trouble.
9: Dropped from the belly of a modified jetliner on July 3rd, the three-armed robot called Link headed into orbit to rendezvous with the Neil Gehrel Swift Observatory. Link was then to lift the space telescope into higher orbit. But now the company that built it says the robotic satellite has been unexpectedly spinning, forcing at least a month's delay in the meetup with Swift.
2: ABC's Jim Ryan. WestJet, Canada's second largest airline, has agreed to a tentative agreement with flight attendants to end a strike.

0: 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Deal now goes to the flight attendants for a ratification vote. Chuck Sievertson, ABC News.
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0: I said it before and I'll say it again. Life moves pretty fast. You don't stop and look around once in a while, you could miss it.
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3: When you want to talk sports, you ask folks who have seen it all up close. So on the Al Travis Show, we go with the guys at the end of the bench. Time to talk all things sports.
4: Sliding in under the glove, there's Dan. Dan and John, the guys at the end of the bench.
5: Hey, I'm here.
4: I appreciate it. I wanted, before we get into lots of sports to talk about today, but I want to say thanks to Tom, a guy from the Brandon Lakes area who left me an email or a voicemail on the phone, a studio line. Got it this morning. Two things happened. You and I and John, Dan, were whining about, I might have been the whiner, that whole we got to buy D's Nuts, the new app to watch the Timberwolves, and it's going to be like $35 a month or some craziness. You're shaking your head. You remember that call on Friday, right?
5: Oh, yeah.
4: I go to the cities. I help my kid move, and then my brother and I went out to dinner with families. And I'm talking about it. I'm whining about it again. I don't want to spend $35 a month. This could be the end of me watching Timberwolves live. And he says, hey, why don't you get a VC box? V as in Victor, S-E-E box. I never heard of it. What are you talking about? Have you heard of this, Dan? Oh, I love
5: Depends. I'm not sure what that...
4: It's just a cable box. You can get it on, type it in. It's on Amazon. Yeah. It's on the wall. You can buy them everywhere. It's just a cable box. But evidently, it streams everything out there. You want the Prime TV thingy, it's in there. They put in whatever code they got to have, and it's in. You pay for nothing but the box. The box is about $250, $300. So I remember, really? And he says, yeah, but okay, so your 1 year's worth of, you know, Timberwolves, you get it. So I'm skeptical because first off, he said it's got to be illegal, right? I'm pretty sure Paramount doesn't want you putting something on your box that they're trying to charge the rest of the world. So it can't be. Then Tom, thank you, Tom, is on my phone this morning, and he goes, Al, love you, brother. I don't know who he is. Love you, brother. Get the VC box. $250. You never buy another channel. I looked this stupid thing up, and John, you're going to, because you're a law guy. There seems to be issues, but not on the end user. It's not Al's fault to have this thing. And I'm not promoting. I don't have any idea. No. I'm asking you guys. Not my problem if I get free Paramount or any other channel because it's on this thing. But they're really mad at the box people. I'm going to look into it. I want everybody listening to this show. If you've heard of it, let me know. If you got one, let me know. Does it really work? Let me know. Yes, John.
6: You mentioned the legal stuff, and first of all, thanks to Tom and Brainerd. Thanks for knowing we got at least one fan up there. appreciate that, Tom.
4: Now with my mom, that makes two.
6: Only the hardware is legal, but utilizing pre-installed or third-party apps to stream unauthorized or copyrighted paid content for free enters a contentious and often illegal gray area regarding copyright infringement and digital piracy.
4: Yeah, so, but am I doing it if the box is on my TV? That's my point. If I'm not doing anything, you people battle it out. Dan, your thoughts. If I spent, and maybe I do this, I go get the $300, I just buy one, hook her up and find out. If I'm out, I'm out $300, but if it works, I'm saving $350 on the Timberwolves alone. Thoughts?
5: Yeah.
4: I want you to look into both of you by Friday.
5: Yeah.
4: Ask your friends.
5: It does not sound... Yeah, I'm with John here. It does not sound legal to me, but, you know, it's like...
4: So tell me how the three of us, we're out there doing our thing. Yeah, we're doing our thing. How does my brother and Tom both know all about it and swear by it, and I find out about it in one weekend? How do we that far behind the world?
5: I've never heard of it, and I'm not going to... You know, I'm not like...
7: Yeah, Dan's an IT guy.
4: That's what I'm saying.
5: Yeah, come on. I haven't been an actual legit IT guy for almost 15 years now, for, you know, 14 years. So I am behind the time, but I do frequent a lot of like online forums and like that where, let's just say, you know, a lot of the technology is used to stream illegal things, yep. You know, to go get movies. And like, I don't. Yep. Just to make that clear, I am not. It just happens to be on site. I don't, but it's so I know. But even that, I've not heard of that.
4: Okay.
5: Even in those circles, I've never.
4: I'm
5: heard
4: asking
5: of that,
4: so. Both of you and anyone listening to go ask your friends today, tomorrow, by Friday, so we can put up.

0: I'm not recommending it. I don't know. But my brother's a pretty smooth operator, and he wouldn't, I don't think he'd send me wrong. And Tom, out of the blue, that's two people. I never even heard this thing as of last Friday. Check, ask your friends.
1: It sounds like the sort of thing that, you know, if you're a small time, you know, that if, you know, you're just too small to worry about them getting caught. But I don't know. That's
0: I don't know. The packaging looks pretty pro. Look it up. That's all I'm throwing out. Thank you, Tom, for being a part of this and jumping on the program.
1: Absolutely. Thank you, Tom.
0: Should we also make mention that Major League Baseball is now over for good and ever? Should we talk a little Major League Baseball? Did you guys catch Scooble? Ends up going to the Dodgers. Okay, why don't we just stop the season now, hand them the flipping trophy, and just walk away?
1: You never know, there might be injuries, but no, that's, I know. But that's,
2: he's going to go out and get injured in his first game.
1: It's the I heard it called the Avengers, which is like, that's far too positive. It's more like a Legion of Doom.
0: Come on now. I don't, again, do the betting thing either, but I would presume the Polymets or whatever just put 99% that they win the series, right? I mean, come
1: God,
0: on.
1: I mean, that. The Dodgers have become the new Yankees. I mean, I still hate the Yankees, but come on. The Dodgers, it's like, you know, this is ridiculous. This is absolutely ridiculous.
0: Your thoughts, John?
2: Well, it is. I mean, the owners have to sort of rein that in and decide, are they just going to allow this, I don't want to call it a free fall, but this mad spending. Obviously, they're going to pay for it, but what's the limit? Okay, now somebody's going to beat the Dodgers someday.
0: See,
2: somebody with a pile of money. What if Elon Musk bought a team who's got $1 trillion?
0: Is there a
2: man? He could buy every great pitcher in the league.
0: Is there a baseball organization that isn't run by billionaires anymore? There aren't any small players in the world anymore.
2: No.
1: So there's no Calvin Griffiths anymore. Yeah.
0: So here's what
2: nobody
0: I'm saying.
2: Nobody lives up.
0: Here's what I'm saying. So obviously the Dodgers are like, whatever they spent on Ohtani. Hey, we got a return. You won the series. You buy this, you're going to spend however many hundreds of millions. That's okay. The return will be there when we win the series. Them, the Yankees, name a couple others, have figured it out. You spend the money, you'll make it back.
2: It skews the game.
1: Yeah.
2: It becomes this game just for the elites.
0: Okay, then let our elites spend.
2: Why should the other teams even play, Al? What's the point?
0: They should play. They should pony up. Why would the Dodgers have enough money or get to a point no one else will pay that money to get Scooble? Why?
2: Because some of those people just aren't worth that damn much money.
0: Well, I don't know if any human is, but okay. But if you want to win a championship... This is crazy. And then you look, Dan, we're going to stop, I presume. There's going to be their lockout or whatever they call it.
1: Oh, gosh, yes. There's going to be a lockout,
0: Because we can't come to terms on a minimum and a maximum, that should there be one or not. If you're a Twins fan, this it's over. I mean, we can't get to the minimum. They just paid more for Scribble than we have in the flipping whole team.
1: And now, the question is whether he gets re-signed, because they're trading this away to get the guy for 2 months.
0: Yeah.
1: Well, assuming plus October plus a playoff run. Yeah. That's true. To be fair, but it's got to get shut down. I almost wondered, does MLB let this stuff go on purpose just so they can show and see how crazy it is, see how unfair. Now, the issue, though, is for all of this to work is you got to get the Dodgers and the Yankees and those couple other teams who spend like crazy to agree to share money.
0: Yeah.
1: I can't imagine that happening. But that's
2: I can't either.
1: That's got, you know, that.
0: But as much
1: as, why would they?
0: As much as these teams show that, you know, throw money at the problem and you can win this thing, don't the Brewers kind of blow that up?
1: Well, you know who else blows it up? The New York Mets.
0: Yeah.
1: They are in last place in their division, and they are trading away assets, including, obviously, the one that we picked up.
0: Yeah.
1: Also, the Tampa Bay Rays are in first place in the AL East. But you're right. The Brewers do. Now, the Brewers are spending more than, you know, the Twins.
0: Yeah. Yeah, but they're in first place. They're running away. My point is, you don't have to spend a whole lot of money if you get the right player.
1: No, you don't. Right.
0: So that's what they're going to say. Some players like, pay us, because if you don't, you know, the other guys can win too. Don't worry about it. This is such a

0: you're going to sit here and watch guys like Ohtani and Skubal vote no in the Players Association not to have a cap because guess what? It cut their salaries flipping in half. I get it. But I don't know how every – are guys in AAA and Major League Baseball in the Players Association?
1: No. No, they are not.
0: You have to be on an active roster?
1: Correct. You have to be on an active roster. Well, so if you have ever been on an active roster, you are.
0: Okay.
1: So,
0: and most of Minnesota's AAA is voting members. Okay, that's just a snarky comment, Al. Sorry.
1: My point except is, for the ones that really matter.
0: Yeah, that was wrong, Al. I'm sorry.
1: Jenkins.
0: I'm sorry.
1: Yes.
0: But my point is, I can't imagine those lower guys not getting together and saying, hey, but the Major League Baseball Association itself, the players group, is one of the strongest unions maybe in the world. They walk in lockstep. Have you heard one guy making just $1 million a year coming out and whining? No, you know why? Because the rest of us think, I'd play baseball for $1 million a year.
1: Oh, worse. Now, I am still a person that's, I generally stick up for the player or any kind of labor in this kind of stuff because, you know, me. But this is a point where, because if someone's making money, the people who are providing the entertainment should be making money too. So, because none of the owners who are paying these $600 million payrolls are crying.
0: Next, Dan, you're going to want people in the theater getting paid to do the acting. Oh my gosh!
1: Now, with that in mind, I still say they should. I still say we have finally reached the point where yes, cap and some. And revenue sharing is absolutely
0: good. So. We got to go to break. I'm way behind. We got more to talk about. We'll do it right after this with the guys at the end of the bench, John and Dan.
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3: We probably won't get to everything because I want to talk about that whole VC thing. But let's talk the Twins real quick because the trade deadline is at 5 o'clock tonight. I thought the interesting story over the weekend, and we lost 2 out of 3 with Seattle. They are both walk-offs. Yeah. All right, we're going to lose some. But the trade rumors were that Larnach was up for Abreu until the manager there said, the Astros, no, we're not going to pull this thing off. Would you guys, yes or no, say we trade Larnach for Abreu? We want pitching. Would you give up a Larnach for it, Dan?
4: Yes. Yeah. Yes, yeah. In a heartbeat.
3: Oh, a heartbeat.
4: In a heartbeat. And that's why the Astros probably said no. But because I had heard there were rumors about the Astros. I didn't hear the names for it. But yeah, I would absolutely do that.
3: Today's paper says it was Brian Abreu. Yeah.
4: Yeah. Yeah, absolutely.
3: John, you good with that as well?
5: Yeah, I would have been very good with that. I heard it was the owner himself that actually stepped in.
3: Yeah, Jim Crane. Yep.
5: Which is a little odd. But yeah, that's Larnach's a perfect trade candidate, and we need the pitching right now. That's what's going to push us over the top.
3: All right. Well, we're exactly a day away from this thing being done. 5 o'clock tonight. Is there something out there you think we can pull off? Larnach obviously now is available. We're willing to trade him. Other teams that we could say, hey, you need us? You know what I'm saying? Are we going to see something by the end of the day, guys?
4: I would say yes, which means it's not going to happen because my my prognostications in the last 6 months have been
3: awful. The reverse jinx.
4: Yeah, exactly. Such a, and Larnach's been available since the winter, but they just didn't find anyone for him. But now he's been playing well.
3: Yeah.
4: So he's suddenly, he's not going to get a huge return, but I mean, if they can get a reasonable bullpen arm for him, absolutely.
3: Just one last topic, and this is, it could get me in trouble, but I don't care. I was excited about the Lynx and the Fever playing this weekend here.
6: Yes.
3: We talked about it Friday. It's supposed to be at 2 o'clock. I don't know if they moved that game. I was getting home from golf waiting to go watch that game at 2 o'clock, and it was over by 2 o'clock. So I only had to watch the highlights. Minnesota wins, I love it, 108-100. But the whole thing gets overshadowed by the whole should men be in women's sports controversy outside the stadium, coaches wearing a jersey, it's the whole thing. This is the same thing I said with the WNBA and the NFL when they're putting, like, words to change my life at the end zones and all the rest of that. Just stop. Could I not just enjoy the Fever and the Lynx for what it was? Does it have to be like, you know what I'm saying? Am I just an old man and stay off my lawn? I was excited about WNBA action, and then you don't even hear about it now. It's all about what's going on outside the stadium.
5: It's going to happen in every sport from time to time. I mean, everybody remembers the 68 Olympics, right?
3: No, because other you, I, and Dan, John, other you and I and Dan and people of our age, no. 3/4 of the world does not remember the 68 Olympics.
5: Well, go look it up, you listeners.
4: Yeah, go look it up, kids. Yes.
5: But I don't say that to defend the people.
3: No,
5: I'm just saying it's always going to happen. And it's up to those leagues to kind of decide how much they're going to tolerate or not tolerate it. But it starts getting sticky with every different cause and every different group coming forward and saying, we want a voice and you should support us and this and this. And
3: I'll give you the last.
5: You want to show support for viewpoints, right? And the Lynx obviously know there's a large.
3: I want to give Dan the last minute of let me give Dan the last minute of this. I understand what John's saying 100%, right? You should be able to say what you want where you want, but I think the WNBA has to stop this. When you become about causes and not the WNBA, this is my point. This was going to be the basketball game. Make it about the WNBA, and once the coaches wearing shirts to the people, now it wasn't.
4: Right, the great game between the Lynx and the Fever was going to be a marquee game and all that. Now I would agree because the WNBA really needs to get Sophie Cunningham to shut up.

0: Again, if you don't highlight it, she can say what she wants. No, these people outside the stadium can say it. Stop putting it on television. Stop making it, did you hear what happened? No one cares. The gal who carried the sign that some guy didn't write like in Seattle, and they don't show it. Just show the basketball.
1: Yeah, there's that. So, but the question you asked, yes, you are an old man saying get off my lawn.
0: Thanks, Dan, for hurting my feelings just before we got to go. 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
2: Catering. This is a Twins Minute. I'm John Vitas. Oh, what a finale it was yesterday in Seattle. Twins trying to win the series against the Mariners. But Seattle jumped out to a 6-0 lead against Taj Bradley and Kendry Rojas. But the Twins' bats were not deterred. Home runs from Trevor Larnach and Royce Lewis got the Twins closer, and then it was Luke Keyshaw's turn.
3: This ball hit high in the air to deep right field. Robles going back. Has Keyshaw touched him up? You bet he has. We've got a tie ball game as Luke Keyshaw homers the other way off Munoz, his sixth of the year for a 6-6 tie, and the Twins just won't go away.
2: Incredible comeback there for Minnesota, but in the bottom of the ninth, closer Yoenis Gomez would blow his first save of the season. He gave up three singles to the four batters he faced. The final one, a Colt Emerson walk-off base hit. Second year in a row that the Mariners have walked off the Twins twice in Seattle. This has been a presentation of the Treasure Island Baseball Network.
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6: 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All sides are welcome.
5: All right, just a disclaimer for the FCC or whoever's in charge of this. 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
7: Fire has reached 17,000 acres and is 57% contained. Outside the boundary waters, the campfire is 69% contained. Fire officials continue to urge the public to obey closures, burn restrictions, and temporary flight restrictions. White Earth Tribal Police are investigating a shooting that injured two people in Manoman Friday night. Authorities say the shooting appears to have been targeted and there is no ongoing threat to the public. Investigators have identified the suspects and are working to locate and arrest them. No information about the victims or the extent of their injuries have been released at this time. This is MNN.
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11: Ample sunshine expected this afternoon with daytime highs approaching 82. Lows dip down to about 66. Tonight, mainly clear. Chance for storms tomorrow. Highs level off around 78, mainly cloudy. A blend of clouds and sun Wednesday with highs around 78. 81 Thursday. From the Weatherology Weather Center, I'm meteorologist Paul Trombley.
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4: It's time for a Twins Minute. I'm John Vitas. Well, the Twins erased a 6-0 deficit yesterday in Seattle, but lost 7-6 on the second walk-off of the weekend. It was an incredible comeback by the Twins offense, but Derek Shelton wasn't thrilled with the Twins pitching.
5: Yeah, it's challenging just because of the fact their starting pitching is so good. I think we saw that. It was evident, the 3 starters that threw against us, just how effective they were. But we battled back. I mean, you know, I think the probably the most frustrating thing is all 3 days we walked to Rosarena on 4 pitches. You know, so we were giving, I mean, and held, I mean, 2 of them, he looked like he was not even swinging. He was just standing there. So that, I think that's the frustration part, is we gave away free base runners.
4: Yeah, Mariners take 2 out of 3 in the series, and today is the trade deadline, so keep your ears peeled for news on the Twins making moves before they start a 3-game series in Kansas City tomorrow. This has been a presentation of the Treasure Island Baseball Network.
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11: Hey, these guys are professionals. They're the best.
12: Totally. I hate a guy with a car and no sense of humor.
13: My mom always said, life was like a box of chocolates.
14: Oh, yeah, the Great Bambino. Of course. I thought you said the Great Bambi.
15: We've got him. Senator Rob Kubek, great friend of the program. Not a lot of huge things to talk about, a lot of very important stuff. Rob, thanks for being here. Senator, sorry, Rob.
16: Absolutely. Thank you. Good to be here.
15: I was quoted, I believe, in my high school yearbook as saying those computers will never mount to anything because it takes people to sell things. So I was not on the front end of the wave. I remember when Amazon stock came out and I said, an online library bookstore? Are you kidding me? Missed that one too. So I might be wrong here, but at one point I'd like to stick it to the man. And have you heard of these VC boxes? I think I almost want to get one, even if they're a scotch illegal, just to stick it to the guy. You know what I'm saying? I want to be the guy in the front end sometime. You ever heard of
16: these? So I'm just listening to you, just learned about these. But I guess the one thing is, you know, at some point, the man is going to catch up. And you might be out $250. So that would be the thing.
15: Let's say that's true. I spend the $250. It's going to be $300 to watch the Timberwolves this year, right? Because they went to D's Nuts app or some stupid thing I've never heard out of London. So I'm like, I'm going to be out $300. If I'm going to do the show, I'm going to talk to him, I'm going to have to pony up. But if I get the $250, I buy this VC thing. And I'm not suggesting anyone do it because I don't know if it's illegal for me to suggest it. FCC, I have no idea. But I go buy one, and it gets me through the next 8 months. I'm money ahead. I finally stuck it. You know what I'm saying? It's almost thinking it's worth the risk. Am I that gangstery? I don't know.
16: Yeah. Well, apparently it is legal to buy them, apparently, according to AI anyway. Yeah. But, you know, not supposedly legal to use them. So, you know, which just seems silly, right? You know, it's kind of like radar detectors, right? Yeah, you can buy them, but you're not supposed to use them.
15: See, that only in America can we be that weird on laws. Yes, you may buy it, but you can't turn it on. Well, what kind of, I mean, yeah,

0: Okay.
1: You bought it to look at it. It's a piece for your living
0: room. it just sits on the TV, and just in case I ever want to never turn it on. Well, okay, I shouldn't use this one either, give myself trouble. But it's kind of like Minnesota used to have a law. You had to self-turn in how many cigars you bought on your taxes. Yeah, that's seriously? Genius. Yeah. Back, I don't know. They don't anymore. I think we have the tax to take out now. But you used to have to self-regulate. You have to tell them how many cigars you bought in a year. That's when my bad memory saved me a lot of money. I throw it out there. Shouldn't, but I did. Yeah. I want to ask you this.
1: Hopefully the statute of limitations is up.
0: Yeah.
1: So
0: I don't understand this. You tell me. Iran evidently got a hold of like 30 of our Minnesota wastewater treatment plant computer things. And I think to myself, I don't know the complexity of it. But why are they connected to the internet if that's a big problem?
1: Well, because, you know, they have to have, you know, I suppose the people who manage them, you know, they want to be able to check, is the plant running? And they can check in on their phone or their app or whatever they've got to, you know, check on the plant. And everything is, anything that has a computer basically has to be connected to the internet in some way, shape. We've got a software update coming for your water plant, and it's got to be, I know the old days of, you know, you got to stick a floppy disk in and do that. Those days don't exist anymore.
0: See, but let's say the rest of us would like the convenience, because guess what? If the Iranians busted into Al's computer and looked at everything, they'd be pretty bored. I get it. But if you are water treatment, if you're electric and, you know, gas, or if, let's say a nuclear power plant, are you flipping telling me those guys aren't in closed systems, the people at the Red Wing nuclear power plant, and the Iranians could guess the password is password and all of a sudden be doing weird crap?
1: Yeah, you would hope that in that situation, you know, and I don't know, they don't tell us this, but you would hope that in those situations, the critical infrastructure is walled off and you can't. Yeah, but this is, we've been, you know, we've talked about this a lot, and I know we spend a lot of money trying to prevent it as a state, as a nation, and, you know, we have to be right all the time, and they just got to be right once. But you get it through our system.
0: You set yourself up for failure. And again, I don't know what the worst. I live in Blue Earth, Minnesota. God love Blue Earth, Minnesota. Iranians hack into Blue Earth Light and Water. And they turn up the fluoride. What's the worst they could do?
1: Well, I mean, they could, who knows, shut off some kind of treatment thing and suddenly you're getting contaminated water and you don't know. I mean, it seemed like a lot of these where they were shutting it off so the pump wasn't sending the water up to the tower, and then you lose water pressure, which has a health effect too. If you don't have pressure within the pumps, besides the idea, if you have a fire, you're not going to have water pressure too. So,
0: well, no, but that goes down. I get back to, I go to flush the toity here and there's not enough water. I'm calling. And 100 people are going to call, and the water treatment guy's got to get out of bed and run over there and go nuts, the Iranians. And then I would presume turn the valve on or something. You know, I don't know.
1: No, it is. I mean, you think about your house now, too. How many things in your house are connected to the internet, right? A lot of times, you know, you can control your, I want to control my heating from home. And you do that, your car, electric car, and not even electric cars, all, you know, there's some internet component to that. They send you a software update and it comes right through on your car. Now somebody could send you, go fast.
0: Oh, yeah. Well, the great point. The gas company came out this summer before they're doing some road work and put all new meters in. Didn't ask. I got a note. Hey, we're putting a new meter on your house. They put that thing completely digital. Nobody walking through my yard anymore. Well, if it's completely digital, if I had the right college kid with the little smarts to him, I may never use gas again. Anybody wants to VC me for my gas meter? You know what I'm saying? I don't trust it. The other end is the gas company says, hey, Al, you use this much because the meter told me you did. I just trust everybody in that loop.
1: Yeah, we had when we put the new water meter in here, and it wasn't so much the new reading, but somebody recorded the old reading to the new meter.
0: Yep.
1: And I went, I've never used that much water in my life. I think you got a problem. And they argued a little bit, but then somebody came out and went, oh yeah, that doesn't make any sense. I'm like, thank you.
0: Yeah. See that, you got to trust everybody who's got those computers. One last thing before we go to break, cause I'm not saying y'all are wasting my money, but something's up. Front page of the paper today, the mosquito

0: issue in Minnesota is like down by half. I don't know if you've noticed it in your neck of the woods. You got any skeeters? I've noticed it on the golf course. I have not been bit.
1: We have fewer, but we do still have some here in town.
0: Evidently, the numbers half by the Metro Mosquito Control District. Didn't know we had one, but thank goodness somebody's paying somebody to be. This is the thing. I did not know this, Rob. Senator Cupid. Somebody goes out with a mosquito trap every week, and then they come back in and they count the skeeters in it. Yeah. On average, Minnesota has 251 skeeters over the last 10 years. We're at 112 this year. Who does that for a living? And good God, what do you pay a guy with a tweezers and a net and counting skeeters?
1: I know a little bit about this from our area because we've had mosquito problems. And there's a thing called vector control here. We partner with the county over in North Dakota to do it. They have traps set out. The traps are out all the time. Okay. And then they just go and check, you know, do the counts for what's in the traps. And yes, it is. There are some college interns apparently that are what did you do over the summer? I counted mosquitoes.
0: But here's the thing. What do we gain from that? I could have told you on the golf course this summer, we have many less mosquitoes than normal. I don't know what it would be in half. I have no idea, but it's been great. So now we got a professional out there counting them on a weekly, and he's verified what Al thought. Now what do we do?
1: Well, what we're doing is we're trying to figure out what we're doing about spraying, right? No. Because if the counts get too high, then there's questions about whether we do aerial spraying, which costs a considerable amount of money to do aerial spraying. And there's other side effects that go along with aerial spraying that aren't necessarily the greatest. And then because the other thing you worry about is, you know, the diseases that mosquitoes can carry and whether, you know, we've had certainly times where mosquitoes have killed off a lot of people.
0: I don't know that there are a lot of jobs I would ever want. But mosquito counter could be in Minnesota could be the world's worst job. But I'm just throwing it out there. I mean, you're probably not busting a sweat too bad, but you know,
1: to get the stuff out of there. I watch them, you know. Plus, they go. I know they watch them spray larvicide and those things. They got to walk through all these mucky ditches with who knows what the heck is in there, and yeah, it's gross.
0: But you're sitting with your magnifying glass on, your tweezers. Like, is that another mosquito? Is that the back part of the one I just tweezered out? And you got to mix and match parts. It's not an easy gig. I got to go to break. We've got him, Senator Rob Kupick, on the Al Travis Show. More right after this.
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4: 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And that's up 7. December, $4.82.5, up 7.25. August beans, $12.29.5, up 10. September, up 10. November, $12.33.25, up 10.5. August soybean meal, up 5.40. August soybean oil, up 94. September Chicago wheat, up 25.25. September Minneapolis wheat, up 24 cents. Live cattle August down 242. August feeder cattle down 627. August lean hogs up.
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1: Talk amongst friends. 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Nothing but talk.
0: I've got him, Senator Rob Kupick, friend of the program. Sir, back to, again, whether we had to count mosquitoes or not, I don't know. I don't know how much money you're spending on it. Maybe I don't care. But the story I want to talk about today, Hennepin County's top prosecutor, Mariotti, is going after the guy who did the Hoffman and Hortman shooting with a state trial. They start this thing today. I don't use his name because guy shouldn't have become famous. But anyway, he's already been found guilty in federal court of murder. He's not getting out of jail. And yet we are going to spend time making sure he feels the full wrath of Minnesota government on him. I'm thinking, can we let the Hoffmans and the Hortmans and their families, why are we doing this? It just seems like a waste of money. And their answer is, well, but then he can't ever get a presidential pardon. You might think Orange Man's crazy. He's not going to pardon this guy who faked to be a cop and shot four people. You know what I'm saying? This guy's not getting out. Why do we waste the money, sir?
2: There is a very lack of trust. It's just plain and simple. I think that's why. I know.
0: Good use of Minnesotans' money then, or you know,
2: we're gonna spend money on it right after, you know, re-traumatize people to testify and go through this. Yeah, I totally get that. But that is where a large segment of the country is in relationship to this president, though. Really,
0: not the greatest fan of his, but I'm on quote unquote his side. I couldn't for the life of me. Seeing how he do that, he's pro law enforcement. So what? Oh, the guy who faked, you know, anyway, we can disagree.
2: I think, you know, they go back, you know, the January 6th people got pardoned. And I think that there's questions. And it certainly, I think there's a lot of people in Minnesota who feel like, you know, we have a weird target on us right now from this administration. And
0: well, let me ask you this.
2: Put it past him. Well, I'm not saying I agree with it. I'm just saying that.
0: But let me do this. He can pardon federal cases. And let's say he did. Let's just play devil's advocate. He goes and said, okay, he's pardoned and be on his way out the door 2 years from now, right? I mean, he's not going to do it tomorrow. So he pardons a guy 2 years from now. You can still go after him. Murder is there's no statute of limitations. So should someone down the line do that, the Moriarty or whoever's in charge at that time could literally go say, yep, we're going to charge him in state. You know what I'm saying? We're doing it prematurely at best.
2: Right. Sure. Right. But does then that time he gets pardoned, does he, you know, slip out of the country, disappear?
0: Oh,
2: you know,
0: good. Who knows? Well, we got all the money we need. Okay. It could happen. Yes. I got it.
2: Yeah. Sure.
0: Let me ask you this. We're 8 days away from the primaries. And the interesting story today is where the big momentum is. And I'm going to ask you your thoughts on your side. Obviously, I think Amy Klobuchar will nip and tuck win her primary against whoever the other person is. I don't even know the name. You got that. It's going to be a nip and tuck race. But what about Flanagan and Craig? Your thoughts.
2: I have no sense of it. And so this is the weird thing. You know, so I'm out door knocking. I'm talking to people. Now almost I can count on one hand the number of people that have asked me about that race.
0: Yeah,
2: it's so few and far between, and it's so weird that nobody seems to ask. I don't know. Yeah. I'm not sure.
0: This is a Senate race, and it's too close to call with the survey, and you say who's got momentum. On the other side, I would like you to jump in, and you probably won't because it's the other side. But on the other side, Mike Lindell, and my also humble opinion, seems to have the mojo. The thing with the Trump deal, he's getting, you know, whether it's good press or bad press, his whole thing about the amnesty deal, he seems to be on the move with 8 days ago. And I don't know if Namath or Qualls have enough time to build something. But is that a bad take?
2: No, I think you're right. So, you know, he is of Republican candidates. He's the only one I've seen any signs out for.
0: Yeah.
2: I thought it was interesting that, and I don't know if they were supposed to be doing this because I don't know what the rules are in the Republican Party.
0: Oh, the pillows?
2: They were, you know, they had a booth at the Becker County Fair last week and, you know, they had Lindell stuff up all over the place, you know, which I don't know that you were, you know, I think it was funny because I was at the Clay County Fair. They

0: Republican booth there had all of the just the not the people who had been officially nominated. I don't know if that's a they're breaking a rule or they don't care or we don't have that rule. I don't know what it
1: is. I thought you were talking the pillow thing. Evidently, Mike handed out my pillows during parades, and that's probably they're looking into whether that, you know, how, the cost of a pillow and he's getting them at cost. Or they're going to find out. I throw this at you. I don't know who's running his campaign. I think full-grown men handing pillows out of parade, there's just something inherently wrong. Hi, would you like, I don't have candy, but here's, there's something that just is not right. Am I wrong?
0: That's pretty funny. That's a good take. Yeah, no, you're right.
1: I'm at least equal. I'll rip your side as much as I can, but I got to rip mine. The book that even bothers me, but.
0: I know they were giving the book away at the fair too.
1: So I
0: didn't see. I don't know if they were giving pillows away, but they were giving away this book.
1: All right, are you primaried? Or are you going to be okay up there?
0: I have no primary.
1: All right, so. Well then, good luck on Tuesday.
0: Thank you. Oh, it will be Tuesday for me.
1: All right. Senator Rob Kupick on the Al Travis Show. Appreciate you being here, my friend. Always a pleasure.
0: Absolutely. Thanks a lot.
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10: 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And I presume there must be others that like it. 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
1: ABC News legal contributor, Hofstra Law Professor James Sample.
2: This weaponization fund will probably be the Lazarus of funds, which is to say it may be dead now, but I suspect it will be coming back to life, especially once Todd Blanche gets confirmed, if in fact he does.
1: On the other issue on which Blanche issued a statement today, the policy director of the Tax Law Center at NYU says the new statement doesn't pull back the ongoing attempts to give President Trump, his family, and his affiliates unauthorized immunity from tax audits. Two deaths have been reported in the parasitic stomach bug outbreak in Michigan, says the state health department. Cases in the state have topped 11,000, nearly 200 admitted to hospitals. Health officials have linked cases in Michigan and eight other states to iceberg lettuce served at Taco Bell restaurants. By an ABC News count, yesterday's decision is the seventh time President Trump has threatened devastating attacks on Iran, only to hold off because of alleged progress in talks. On social media, President Trump claiming Iranian leaders are being unbelievably duplicitous in their public statements. The uncertainty is keeping oil and gasoline prices high, says Gas Buddy head analyst Patrick DeHaan.
3: After August 8th, if the national average is still above the $4 mark, it'll be the latest in the calendar year that we've ever seen that $4 a gallon mark still stick around.
1: Latest on oil and gasoline prices. 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

0: Police found McGee in a nearby parking lot and took her into custody after finding her with a box cutter that matched a description given by the victim. She is charged for Sunday's incident with felony threats and second-degree assault. The state prosecution of the man convicted and sentenced for the murder of former Minnesota House Speaker Melissa Hortman and her husband Mark in the shootings of State Senator John Hoffman and his wife begins today. Vance Belter is scheduled to appear in Hennepin County Court this afternoon. He is facing state charges of first-degree murder, first-degree attempted murder, animal cruelty, and impersonating a peace officer. Belter was sentenced to consecutive life terms and 40 years in prison at the end of the federal case against him. Highway 52 will be closed in both directions from 5 a.m. until 9 p.m. tomorrow at Interstate 90. The Minnesota Department of Transportation says the closure is to allow crews to set the beams for the new I-90 overpass at the interchange. Highway 52 traffic will be detoured east to County Road 7 during the closure. And a lane closure to accommodate resurfacing work is underway today on Highway 30 near the Rochester Airport. MnDOT says a pilot car will lead traffic through the work zone during daytime hours. The roadway will resume to two lanes during the night. MnDOT anticipates the lane resurfacing work to last for 2 weeks. More news on the KROC News app. Time for the weather I forecast.
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2: Ample sunshine expected this afternoon with daytime highs approaching 82. Lows dip down to about 66. Tonight, mainly clear. Chance for storms tomorrow. Highs level off around 78, mainly cloudy. A blend of clouds and sun Wednesday with highs around 78. 81 Thursday. From the Weatherology Weather Center, I'm meteorologist Paul Trombley.

0: And thank you for being here, sir.
1: You bet. Happy to help.
0: No, I really do appreciate it. Last minute to find out Jack Zimmerman, who's usually in this spot, could not be here. And I'm like, who do I call at 8 o'clock on a Sunday night? And there you were. I thank you so very much.
1: Who do I know that would be doing absolutely nothing and have no life? Oh, it's Paul O'Driscoll. Is that what it was? Oh,
0: well, if I'm going to do politics, I'm like, who's not running again for anything and is not doing a massive amount of parades and stuff? Have you done many parades? Are you out there walking it?
1: You know, I have done one parade for a very good friend of mine up in Nisswa on the 4th of July, and I have been trying to dial back from that. I really want those that are the successors to our seats to get their own feet underneath them and not necessarily have, oh, look, Tim, and hey, how are you? They need to get out there on their own and make their own case to the people.
0: Oh, I love that a ton. That's great. So anyway, I just texted you and hoped, and I got a good answer. So anyway, thanks for being here. Interesting story today is the fact that we're 8 days from the primary, right? Next Tuesday, everybody get out and vote, do your thing. Is who's got the big momentum? And I'm going to ask you that from both sides. If we sit here and look at, I'm obviously Klobuchar wins hers, right? She's going to win her primary. I don't even know. So boom, that one's done. But then you got to look at Flanagan and Craig. Can you tell me out on the street, the people you know, where that's sitting? That is a toss-up 8 days out.
1: Okay, so all the races we could have started, you started with the one that's the hardest one to predict. it really is because you know, Flanagan, current lieutenant governor, and the governor hasn't come out and supported her, but the first lady has come out to support Angie Craig. I'm going to tell you that one's a very hard one, and by a slim margin, I believe that Angie Craig will pull that off.
0: See, this next 8 days, I don't necessarily disagree with you, sir, but here's where the next 8 days have got to make a difference. I cannot believe we sit here, and all of us, we go through all the fraud that we went through. Lieutenant Governor Flanagan is running for a Senate seat, and she has yet to been forced to say, oh, this is when I really knew about it, and then what I did about it. How can we be 8 days from a primary? What I mean by that is she was going to be the governor of the state of Minnesota if Tim had won the VP-ship. So you'd got to think at least 6 months before then, as they're ramping her up to catch her up to what's going on, you would think, how has Craig not landed a glove on her? Boxing reference, don't hit her with a glove.
1: Yeah, you're exactly right. And the other part that I think is interesting about this is she the Kamala Harris right now? I was always the last one in the room. She knew more of what was going on than she's letting on.
0: Yeah.
1: But again, this is what I'm disappointed about, is the mainstream media, the people who are, you know, priding themselves on getting the information out, have not dug into that. It's like, oh, well, that's off ground. You can't touch that. That's, you know, hands off on that one.
0: Yeah, to me, that's just crazy. We're this far along and don't know. Then let's switch to the other side then, and maybe you've got a bigger feel for this. You were in a parade in Nisswa. Maybe you can answer us for everyone in the Nisswa area. To me, it would seem Mike Lindell has got the momentum right now with 8 days to go. I don't know if the Qualls people can get a movement. I don't know that. That would be Hummer. Damoth, she just keeps doing what Damoth does. I'm not blaming her for anything. But even bad press is press. And Mike Lindell got, what was it, a week ago, the Trump endorsement. He gets out there, says something about how he wants to handle illegal immigrants. And he's been nothing but in the press for the last week and a half. Does he have momentum, pro or con? Your thoughts on that side of the race?
1: You know, I don't think Kendall Qualls is going to land, in the winner's circle on that. So it comes down to Lindell and Damon.
0: Yeah.
1: I think that the people who are supporters of the president, who would have followed the president's endorsement of Mike Lindell in the state of Minnesota, also have a bigger disdain for people who are coming into this country without permission, illegally, messing up our housing market, messing up our healthcare system because of the shortages that we have and all of the above. And now there's more pressure on here, and the president trying to do something on that. And Lindell saying, well, you know, Astor's by this. Thanks, Mr. President, for the endorsement. But I'm going to try to put together an amnesty program in Minnesota.
0: Yeah.
1: That's just like putting out the come on to Minnesota and get some goodies kind of thing. it was last.

0: Now, I'm just questioning whether or not the people who are sitting at their kitchen table and scratching their head going, I usually go with the president, but his choice within 72 hours came out and said, I want to find a way to give amnesty to people.
1: So that race, is it a toss-up in your mind? What do we think coming out 8 days from now?
0: You know, I think that we could probably see Lisa Dayma pulling that off. But again, a lot of the Lindell people are going to have to back away and say, you know, I can't vote for Lindell because of my core values. Yep. And then the question becomes, do those go to Qualls or do they go over to Dayma? Yep. Where if there's not enough of them that come away from Lindell and go to Dayma, it could be a, you know, 36%, 30%, and then make up the difference on the third candidate in there.
1: Interesting. And we'll see how the momentum goes. I will ask you, maybe you've noticed this, maybe you have not. But I believe I've seen three commercials, and these are all on the left right now, just truth and honesty, that are swearing in their commercials. Dang right, I'm going to vote for whoever it was. Craig has one of you. Yeah. Dang straight. Is it because I'm an old man and it just hits my ear wrong? There's no reason for it. You can say, darn right, I'm voting for her. And does that carry as much impact as using the actual word itself? Is this the new norm?
0: Yeah, and you bring up a very interesting observation and commentary on the current culture. Because if we go back to the previous set of you know, media kinds of things, it was blank ice, right? Starts with an F.
1: Yep.
0: And somehow that word just became like, once upon a time, F this. Once upon a time, F that. Just like, okay, it's like, just it's okay to do that. It's not. It just, my mom always told me, people who swear really don't have anything else to say.
1: There you go. And again, maybe that's because we're old and maybe that's where we're going, because you're absolutely right. It seems like a nothing burger anymore. But once the politicians have no problem with that, just where do we go from here?
0: Well, and again, people complain about politicians and, you know, they do this, they don't do that, you know, whatever. And now they're out there, their biggest agenda is to promote profanity.
1: What? Yeah. Yeah, I'm with you. Hey, I've got to go to break, my friend. When we come back, I'm missing something. Why would Iran spend any time worrying about 30 Minnesota water treatment plants? Can we talk about that and some other stuff?
0: Absolutely.
1: I've got him. Representative Tim O'Driscoll on the Al Travis Show.
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5: I got him. Representative Tim O'Driscoll on the line with us. Representative, maybe I missed this. You know I'm a great water treatment plant mind, right? You know that?
8: Yep.
5: I don't have any clue what Iran, with all going on over there, bombs coming down the rest, could give a crap about Minnesota water treatment plants. But on the other hand, what can you do if you got into them? Turn the water off? Okay, some guy comes in, turns a valve back on. What am I missing?
8: So the deeper picture on this is I would suspect that, well, let's put this into context. But it's been about since April since we've been involved in the situation with Iran.
5: Mm-hmm.
8: So we're in a good 4 months into this. I suspect Iran had to penetrate the security on a lot of different things in the United States. And so my question is, how many other attempts were made, breaches were attempted on here that didn't make it? And is Minnesota overly exposed? And that's why they were able to get to the Minnesota system.
5: Well, let me...
8: Again, it has nothing to do with the fact that there's a feud between the president and the governor.
5: Mm-hmm.
8: I don't think Iran would step in on that. I just think it's a matter of where can you get into the system.
5: But that being said, sir, why, if these are critical, I look, okay, what next? Electricity, gas, the nuclear facility at Red Wing. I mean, shouldn't the public expect that those aren't able to be get at by some knucklehead kid in college or some guy from Iran or China? I guess I just thought those were closed systems. Like China doesn't let, there are countries that don't let the internet get into their country. They can turn it off. How can we not turn it off the other way?
9: Well, we can, but it's a point of where do you turn it off? Is it just a big switch that you throw it so the internet period doesn't come in? And then what happens with all the online commerce and people, yeah. You know, I mean, will America stand for a week without Amazon?
5: Well, I guess us turning it off, I guess my point is if you are the nuclear plant manager, maybe you don't have the internet, you know, into the mainframe or something, and whatever runs that thing is not touching the internet, right?
9: But that's my point, is that maybe our systems aren't as secure or at a higher level of security compared to other systems that may have been attempted, been penetrated over the last 4 months, and Minnesota is in a weaker situation and more exposed. I hate to say that as a sitting legislator, but it's certainly something that has come to mind, and I know that the FBI is taking this very seriously and looking into it, even though the president said it's Tim Walz's fault. It affects the entire country when it affects one community because, you know, you're inside now. You're inside the loop.
5: Yeah, fair enough. All right, the other topic, and it's not just about money for me. It really is, what are we going to drag these people through again? But today's story is...

0: is the prosecutor, what's her name, Moriarty, Mary Moriarty, is going to, starting today, prosecute the guy who shot the Hoffmans and the Hortmans in state court. Now, the guy, I think it was a week ago, maybe it was already two, was found, he pled guilty in federal court. He is going to go to jail for his life. Why is the state of Minnesota wasting any time or money? And more importantly for me, put the Hoffmans and the Hortman family through another trial, bringing this all up again. Why are we doing this?
1: Well, number one, there were federal charges. And if you recall early on, there was a big kerfuffle about, should Moriarty have the first swing at it, or should the federal prosecutors have it? And the federal said, we got this, and she was not happy. So I'm not surprised that she wants to have her day in the sun on this. Okay. And with a federal conviction and things, I don't know all the inner workings of, you know, whether that can be admissible in court and what have you. I suspect it wouldn't be a long trial.
0: Yeah.
1: But I think it also sends a message to people, right? When you commit crimes, federal and state, it's not just pick one or the other, we're going to prosecute you. If you broke laws in both areas, we're going to penalize you in both areas. And I think that sends a message to society about the importance of law and order and lawfulness.
0: Well, let me go with this. I could agree with you on that if, let's say, the penalty was 10 years or 20 years federally, and we're going to stack another 10 or 20 on you from the state of Minnesota for whatever this crime was. It's life in prison. They will be really tough on you. What's that? Two life in prisons.
1: But here's the other thing, Al, and this is, you know, maybe belt and suspenders on the judicial system, but if for some reason, you know, 7 years from now, 10 years from now, this guy goes, you know what, I don't think I should have done what I did, and appeal his plea and wants to back out, and then the feds go, yeah, we agree with you on that, right? Whatever the configuration is of you know, the office of the presidency and who would deal with those kinds of things and what have you. Well, then if you have a state conviction and a federal conviction, he's really not going anywhere. He may switch facilities from a federal facility to a state facility, but you still have that individual incarcerated so that there's a belt and suspenders on it. And again, I believe that the money that we've spent in the judicial system and law enforcement and public safety, that's a core function of what I pay my tax dollars for, and I'd rather see my tax dollars going for that than leering centers.
0: All right, fair enough. I'll leave you with that. I don't know that I 100% agree, but I'm going to leave that with you there. You want to talk about money spent. I don't know if it's well or not. Do you know there's a Metro Mosquito Control District, and they're paying? This is what I didn't know. Evidently, we have less mosquitoes this year than last, or on average, and I would agree with that because it's been great golfing. Nobody even noticed them. But evidently,
1: the gnats are around, though.
0: Yeah, but this person literally goes out and traps skeeters. And every week counts them up. We generally have 251 mosquitoes in that trap every week. We're down to about 112. Sir, we pay somebody to count skeeters? That's got to be the worst job in America.
1: Yeah, and I'm just thinking, what kind of degree do you have to do that one?
0: And is there a college giving a degree in it?
1: Is that a 2-year or a 4-year degree?
0: That's just amazing. Anyway, and then you get that information, and what do you do with it? I could have told you the skeeters are down this year just because of my golf experience. Now that we know for guaranteed we have about half as many mosquitoes, what are you going to do differently in your life, sir?
1: Well, okay, so I can give you a quick reason why we have half the number. We got, you know, less than normal rainfall, and there's just no place for these to be able to. Yeah. To breed and to hatch and the like. And I think it is important to keep track of those kinds of things because it might be something else environmental that's causing them to die and stuff. And I know people go, oh, mosquitoes dying, what's wrong with that? Well, it's all part of that ecosystem, right? Yeah. If bees die, well, there go pollinators, right?
0: Yeah.
1: And you know, so it's all part of that, you know.
0: All right.
1: Ecosystem and I don't know. I'm not trying to justify. I'm just trying to give you a different perspective.
0: I did not know that. You know, I thought people took a guess. There's a guy with the tweezers pulling them out of the trap, counting them one at a time. And I'm just thinking to myself, thank you, God. I enjoy doing what I do. That's all I'm saying.
1: Well,
0: gotta fly.
1: Well, yeah, and yeah.
0: All right. I got to go. I'm up against a break.
1: Yep.
0: Appreciate you a ton. He is Representative Tim O'Driscoll on the Al Travis Show.
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10: It's nice to know a guy that knows a guy. Al Travis.
11: I know him. I call him my friend. He's Don Shelby, and I thank heavens that he's coming on the program today. You know, I thoroughly believe, even with the left and the right, we hear, you know, echo chambers, and we get to hear what we believe. And I think everybody needs a guy in his life that he can bounce things off of and find out if he's right or wrong. Don is that guy for me. This VC cable box thing that we've been talking about today, it's kind of illegal, I believe, but not really. Would a Don Shelby get one of these boxes? I'm going to ask him about that, because I think the way Don goes is the way this guy's going to go. I can talk to my friends. They've already told me to get one. But is it the right answer? We'll find out. Don Shelby coming up next on the Al Travis Show. Don't go anywhere. It's just not the same if you're not here.

0: Jason Dinesen. The Twins beat Seattle last night 5-3 to go above 500 for the first time since late April. Minnesota is 56-55, tied with Cleveland for a wild card spot with 51 games left in the regular season. A federal judge has given the U.S. government 2 weeks to explain why key records tied to the fatal shooting of Renee Good by an ICE agent have not been fully turned over. The evidence was requested as part of a separate federal criminal case involving the same agent. Minnesota's new domestic violence law is now in effect. One of the authors, Republican Representative Paul Novotny of Elk River, says the law needed to be tougher and action needed to be quicker against the abuser.
1: Action taken against them and an intervention right away so often led to less incidents in the future. If they get away with it once, they try to get away with it again.
0: I'm Jason Dinesen. This is MNN.
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11: Ample sunshine expected this afternoon with daytime highs approaching 82. Lows dip down to about 66. Tonight, mainly clear. Chance for storms tomorrow. Highs level off around 78, mainly cloudy. A blend of clouds and sun Wednesday with highs around 78. 81 Thursday. From the Weatherology Weather Center, I'm meteorologist Paul.
12: And here's Heather with the weather.
13: Well, it's beautiful out there, sunny and 75, almost a little chilly in the shade. Now, let's get a read on the inside of your car. It is hot. You've only been parked a short time, and it's already 99 degrees in there. Let's not leave children in the back seat while running errands. It only takes a few minutes for their body temperatures to rise, and that could be fatal.
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4: from ABC News Tech Trends. Some major social media companies are facing a new legal challenge from the Social Media Victims Law Center. That organization says the design of social media platforms owned by Meta, TikTok, Snap, and Google are addictive and contributed to the deaths of 4 children. Those companies are now facing a personal injury and wrongful death lawsuit. Google Earth is rolling back a controversial feature which had allowed people to modify satellite images of the Earth using AI. It comes after the company says it discovered people sharing screenshots of generated imagery that appear to violate our policies. And as it turns out, that global shortage in computer memory is having a global impact. Earlier this summer, Xbox announced pricing on some of its consoles is going up by as much as $150 in some cases in the U.S. This weekend, we learned European gamers will soon have to pay more as well, up to €200 in some cases. With Tech Trends, I'm Mike Dubosky, ABC News.

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1: What is it you want, Barry? 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Just say the word and I'll throw a lasso around it and pull it down.
2: The sensitive high school quarterback who became commander-in-chief of his own army. He would later say of the war, it was awesome, but also, it wasn't.
3: What's the deal with bananas? I mean, they got orange juice, you got apple juice. Where's the banana juice?
4: I never thought of that.
5: It's the Al Travis Show. We love handing it over to this guy at least once every couple of weeks. He's Don Shelby. Don, how are you doing today, my friend?
6: I am wonderful, and you?
5: I'm good. I'm a little concerned with the topic I want to talk to you about today because it might take the shine off the rose here of the Don Shelby rose, the polish off the apple, if you will, depending on how you answer this. So my moral conflict, Don, here it is. Maybe some context. I had a friend back in my cable days when I was working cable. You know, cable is pretty much in its infancy. But one of my best friends, I was at his place and he was showing me the cable that he had, and he was stealing it, Don. I go, how much are you paying for your cable? Oh, my neighbor's got it. We bought a splitter. Didn't cost me nothing. And I'm like, you're cheating. That's just, I was wrong. Knew the guy forever. Still friends with the guy. He doesn't do it anymore, by the way. But I mean, I should have dumped him, right? He was stealing. But I didn't. So now we're in a conflict today, Don. Minnesota Timberwolves come out, and I don't know, D's Nuts or something, some app you got to get now to watch the Timberwolves games this year. Look it up. It's like $35 a month, so you're talking, what, $400 for the year. And it put me over the top, Don. I'm tired of having to have every different kind of app to watch this game this week and another one next week, and they're just nickel and diming me. So I brought it up on the air. Talked to my brother about it this week where you're having dinner, and he goes, you got to get this thing called a VC cable box. Yep. Never heard of it before. 4,000, all the channels, you can't go wrong. And I'm thinking my brother, it's like my friend from years ago. I don't know, that doesn't sound legal. Guy, Tom, from up in the Lakes area, he leaves a message on the phone here. Same thing, Don. And I look it up. Evidently, it does give you all the stuff. It's not illegal for Al to have it. But it seems they're being sued all over the place, the people that are making it. Would a Don Shelby buy a VC box to save the... Just to stick it to the man, Don. Come on. They've been sticking at us for years.
6: Yeah. I'm glad you asked the question that way because it demonstrates that in the first instance of the splitter case with your friend, that there was a moral... You said there is a moral question in there. And I would change that to, although they're very similar, they're not the same, they're very similar, the ethical consideration of doing this. And you came to the right place on a question like that because I spent 6 hours a week just working on ethical issues for 60 years of journalism.
5: Sure.
6: I was the go-to guy because I was the person who had bothered to read philosophy and read ethics and study ethics. And then I worked on the ethics committee for SPJ, the Society of Professional Journalists, and I worked on many ethical cases that involved the I-team and how do we properly do what we do? Do we do hidden cameras? Do we do confrontations on unsuspecting people? Was that fair? Was that right? And those are the questions. Is it right?
5: Yeah.
6: Is it right to do that? Now, I know that there are arguments on VC that says, stick it to the man. We're being overcharged. This is a protest. Yeah. And that may be effective if it's used as a protest as opposed to a skirting of the law and the rule. If you say, if you announce, if you are not afraid that you will be judged, if you say the industry of streaming has gotten so far out of hand and unregulated that consumers are being terribly abused by nitpicking money for things that once were free.
5: Yep.
6: And I

0: I'm not going to say, oh, it ought to still be free because the world has changed. People charge for things in a new environment. Then if it's lodged as a protest and I am willing to take the consequences, because eventually it will be illegal to use the box if the law stands that the sale of the box and the manufacture of the box is illegal, that it is an unlawful theft of services. Because that company, VC, a streaming service, has to pay to have the rights to broadcast to narrowcast the Timberwolves games. There is a company that is doing that legally, and you have to pay for that. If to skirt that, you yourself are saving money, but you have to universalize. That's the philosophical thing. Is what I do. If there is a sign that says "Don't pick up rocks at Yosemite," do not, or let's say the North Shore of Superior, don't pick up rocks and take them home. And you are on the North Shore, and you say, I'm just going to take one rock. Well, there's a jillion rocks here. Who's going to? I'm going to take a rock. It's okay for you. But what if everyone did it?
1: See, oh, that's so funny.
0: What if everyone did that? In 50 years, there would be, everybody who visited, there would be no rocks on Lake Superior. Would you be happy that you had started that trend?
1: See, let me throw this out real quick, because a woman that I love dearly, she has passed now, unbelievably religious woman. I just one of the salt of the earth gals, went to Israel, and you're not supposed to take water from the Jordan.
0: Right.
1: Snuck home a vial like this. I mean, she couldn't have been more proud to have water. He said, are you allowed to do that? Don't tell anybody.
0: I don't
1: care how morally straight you are. There's a push point where you fold. She stole water from the Jordan, and I gave her crap. Oh, my God. It was wrong, but we don't.
0: Because then you apply the universality to that, so that every pilgrim who went to the Jordan just took a teaspoon. This insignificant amount, if individualized by one person. But if everything you do, you have to say, what I am doing, I am going to make it right for everyone to do.
1: But Don, you're putting a whole lot of folks listening right now in a really bad spot. And I will share this, but I don't know what I'm going to do with the VC thing yet. This just became a thing for me this weekend. But as you're talking, I may or may not, I don't know how illegal it is, be sharing my passcode to one of the TV network things where you can have up to five people on your thing.
0: Yes.
1: And one of them may be a son that no longer lives in my home. Am I burning in hell, John? Is that? Yeah. See, as you're talking, I did this. I made a call. I gave my PIN number. I'm a bad man.
0: If you were in a court of law and a jury of your peers, you would be found not guilty.
1: Thank you.
0: Because the jury of your peers would also have that same attitude. If on voir dire they selected the right jurors, but if it were a bench trial where a judge had to apply the ethical standard, then you would be found not guilty.
1: Can I ask, and I'm going to ask this where you and I will be a friendship.
0: You found guilty on the bench trial.
1: Yeah. Does Don Shelby have a thing that falls in that category? This lovely gal took a teaspoon of the Jordan. Al has given his PID number to his kid for a movie channel. Does Don have one of those?
0: I'm sure
1: there are dozens.
0: I examined that.
1: Nothing
0: jumps out because... Okay. By being so, I don't want to say, so studied in the area of ethics, it's forefront in my mind that I know what I do has to be okay for everyone to do. And
1: that's fair enough.
0: And it's my check. And I say, I wouldn't want everyone to do that.
1: This is why it was such a bad idea to bring it up to you. Because we're going to go to break now. And for 3 minutes, I'm going to feel guilty as all get out.
0: No, no, no,

0: Because I'm gonna ameliorate that for you on the backside.
1: All right, fair enough. We'll do it right after this.
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6: Good afternoon. 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I'm Lynn Brecky. Chicago Board of Trade corn now higher. September up 4 cents at 453 and a quarter, now up 3 3/4. December at 475 and 3/4, up 2 3/4. August beans 1217, down 9. September down 5 3/4. November 1222 and a half, down 3 3/4. August soybean meal up 370. August soybean oil down 73. September Chicago wheat up 3 1/4. Minneapolis, September 703, up 10 3/4. Live cattle August 226.40, down 12. August feeder cattle down 240. August lean hogs 101.52, up 25. October up 47. That's a market.
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0: hundreds of the person. I wouldn't even think twice because you're not going to steal 10 grand. But, but on the other hand, the kid who used to live with me but doesn't now uses my PIN code to save money from the movie company. It seems like that's not as big a deal, but technically, morally, it's the exact same thing, isn't it?
1: It is in a sense. And but here's why I want to go back to the issue of protest.
0: Okay.
1: That if you do this as a protest, because things move along and it's not irreducible. You don't have to say, just because the world has changed, I have to change with it. We have free will. We have power as individuals. And so there are manners of protest. One way is to do something that is shady or possibly illegal. That's a protest. Who benefits? You benefit from that.
0: Yeah.
1: You want the greater good to benefit. So there are a couple of ways to protest. Write a letter to Timberwolves and say, I'm never going to watch you on television again because it's too expensive.
0: Yeah.
1: You don't have to say any more than that. People have asked me to buy a box that will bypass that. My ethics will not allow me to do that. So my only choice is to not watch the Timberwolves, and I'm turning in my tickets and I'll never attend again. They get enough of those. They begin to change. I'll give you the practical example. The Minnesota Twins were on WCCO radio for 100 years. Not literally, but for 100 years. They were on, and Herb Carneal and John Gordon and people made their careers there, and they were the voice, and the Twins were in everybody's household. Twins made a decision, maybe they ought to go another way. It was too expensive for them to pay the rights to have that broadcast. So they went to another, and it failed. The numbers dropped off terribly, not because people were associated with CCO, but because there were the other channel did not have the reach.
0: Sure.
1: And guess where the Twins broadcasts are today?
0: It's CCO.
1: WCCO radio. They learned their lesson because there was enough protest. There was enough out there saying, we can't get the Twins where we live. We can't. So the fan base started to diminish. And so there's value in that kind of protest. The other side is that right now the law is settled on whether this is legal to make and distribute. It's okay to distribute. It's illegal to make. Well, then you can't distribute something if you have been shut down. But let's say you got one and you are receiving this. Well, there is a law about stealing, and that's the one they're attacking right now. There is also an associated law, receipt of stolen goods. You can be charged receipt of stolen goods. Yep. Your offense, in other words. So eventually the law could continue to where the actual use of that is a receipt of stolen mirror. And so you see that in signs, any rebroadcast of this by any other entity is a violation of the federal law. So yes, eventually it could become a problem. So I just want to make that clear, how the law works and how ethics works. And I would not tell anyone. Ethics is subjective. I would never tell anyone what you're doing is unethical. I would never do that. I would lay out the statement as clearly as I could, as I've done, and then people make their own decisions whether it is ethical to behave that way. Am I doing it for me, or am I doing it for the greater good?
0: Now, let's slam the other side. I'm already feeling guilty enough and might cry in the break, but let's just move on. Don, you remember the days, right? You're talking CCO forever, having the Twins. The Minnesota Vikings, even in our down times, there would be times when that stadium wasn't full. And was it General Mills bought out all the tickets? They'd buy the 5,000 extra tickets so that it wasn't blacked out so we could see it. Where's that kind of corporate stuff today when the Timberwolves, for everything? I've been a fan forever. I've spent my money. And now they want $300 for me to buy an app I've never heard of before just so I can, you know what I'm saying? When did things go like this? They make

0: enough money, Don.
1: Well, they do. And especially with the in the NFL, the NFL is giving them billions of dollars and all the great franchises for broadcast rights. So they're making all this extra money.
0: Yep.
1: So I just think that we are in a position in life where entrepreneurs are finding corners and say, we can make money by doing this. We can make more additional money by doing this. And I don't want to just classify it completely as greed, but I think there is a greed element saying, I'm not going to leave any money on the table. I'm going to take it all.
0: You said that's the feeling it is. Even if that isn't true, that is the feeling of it, Don. When you go to the stadium and you got to spend $20 for a beer, you're like, you spent 99 cents. It came out of a tap. You're spent, you know, everywhere, the jerseys, I don't know if they're making these at, you know, some fancy design shop, but $125 for a jersey? What are you talking? Everywhere you turn, and then they say, but if you want to watch it from home, Al, here's another. That's what's got me mad. But you probably told me I was wrong. I mean, I'm going to listen.
1: No,
0: to this
1: I didn't. Thing. I didn't tell you. Know. No. I did not tell you was wrong. You will tell yourself eventually whether what you do is wrong or right.
0: Well, I haven't bought it yet.
1: I will not tell you.
0: I haven't bought it yet, that VC thing. But I'm going to really spend time and listen to this half hour again to find out. I got to find out first at the legal. I got to get a lawyer on this somewhere. Don, I am out of time, and I had a ton of things to talk to you about. But this handled it. I am so glad I asked you. All that stuff you've done with ethics your whole life, what great answers. Just fantastic.
1: But before we go, I want to make very clear, the action is, to make it right, is to write a letter of protest and try to organize enough people. If you really want to take action, organize enough people until nobody is going to watch the Timberwolves.
0: Gotcha.
1: And they will change, just like the Twins changed. Yeah.
0: Don, always appreciate you, my friend. You just, the history and everything you've done, I just love having you on the show. Thank you, my friend. A pleasure.
1: It's always a pleasure to be with you.
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0: cloudy. A blend of clouds and sun Wednesday with highs around 78. 81 Thursday. From the Weatherology Weather Center, I'm meteorologist Paul Frombly.
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1: There's only one man who would dare give me the raspberry. 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
5: It's the Al Travis Show. And when I say I'm a guy who knows a guy, I know Garrett Jacks, who is the guy who knows a guy. Garrett, how are you today?
6: Man, I know it feels like August, but I can't wait to say we have football in a couple weeks. We got football, and I'm ready for some football action.
5: We have plenty of football. It started.

0: Three for me worked with Vikings, and she said, "Do you want to go to this training semi-private thing? It's kind of indoors.
1: Nice.
0: It's basically entertainment fans." And I was like, "Yeah, sure." So we went to that, and it was fun. We didn't get to like go inside the facility or anything. We just walked. It was basically watching them practice and all that, and we got to see Murray and Nine and all those guys basically come out and practice, and it was actually a pretty nice thing to do. I think it was Thursday, so a little bit hot, but not too hot. But it was nice as being in around the practice facility.
1: Couple of questions. When you watch them practice, and I guess, I only see the news clips, and I'm thinking I'm just seeing part of what's going on. The story today, the coach came out before practice and said, "Don't worry, everybody thinks we're going to go 50-50 with the quarterbacks. It's, we're going to see who's going to be our number one." But that being said, he said, "Don't read into it if it isn't 50-50. Kyler Murray yesterday had 16 snaps, and JJ had 10. And somebody's with a calculator here. Over the entire practice so far, Murray 35, JJ 20. Do we have a starting quarterback we just haven't announced yet?"
0: I think that's what they're trying to portray it as a way. When I saw it was Murray, he was okay on that Thursday. He did make some picks. Nine did some messed up things too, but they were both pretty good. But that's kind of the same thing. I think the offensive coordinator Wes Phillips said same thing, like, "Hey, it's only practice. It's week day four, whatever it was. They were both shaky, but they're like, it's a learning experience." But I think it'll probably be Murray at this point. They're not gone.
1: Okay. Well, now the next question for you, which stunned me about all this. So you're telling me a professional football quarterback. Now, JJ, I don't know what he makes. He's on a minimum, but to Kyler Murray making millions of dollars, right?
0: Right.
1: He takes 16 snaps in a day, and we call it done? I'm sorry. I guess like Tiger Woods hitting golf shots at the end of the day, he's out there hitting buckets and buckets of balls. 16 snaps is a professional football player quarterback's job? That's crazy to me. Is that not light?
0: No, that's very strange, I would say. I mean, it's everyone would say, like, "Oh, you don't want to injure him, you don't want to overwork him," and all that stuff. But I mean, 16, I would maybe do 30, but if you don't want to tie him out, but.
1: Tire him out. These guys are in the peak physical condition. His whole arms, you don't want to throw a lot of long balls. Okay. Take snaps and do the entire, playbook and go left and right and hand off. I was stunned at how little that is, but that's okay. That's just me. Real quickly, I want to talk a little bit about the Twins just because today at 5 o'clock is the trading deadline. Nothing gets traded after that. The story this weekend is Larnach was actually put on the trading block for Abreu, Abreu, the pitcher, and that got stopped by the Astros. They said, "No, thank you." The owner, Larnach's out there. We're shopping him around. Do you think we get something between now and 5 o'clock tonight to make the Twins a better team?
0: I don't really know like what else we could get. I mean, I'm not trying to be.
1: Who's out there, you mean?
0: Right, yeah. And you're looking at all the teams that are out there. I mean, the White Sox is taking that division. Cleveland's still in there. I don't think there's really going to be anything. We all saw what happened last year. We were doing so well, and then trade deadline comes. We basically blew it all up and firestorm, and it was not a good sign. So I have mixed emotions on what to do about it.
1: Well, they said we're buyers, but if you wait so long to say that there's nothing to buy, you're not really a buyer, you're staying put. And right now, I think we're four games out of first place. Not that you can't overcome that, especially in the American League, but we're no different than the team that got us to four under. So why would we, how do we climb back? And even if you did, this is a team set up to lose, a four game series and be out, right? I mean, just be done in four.
0: Right. Yeah.
1: Well, that doesn't make me happy. Don't write yammy. Give me something to root for, Garrett.
0: Well,
1: I don't see it.
0: I don't see it either. What do you want me to do? I mean, everyone's like, "Oh, this is the team that's coming." Then you look at me and go, "You need to show me against like a team that's been to the playoffs. Like, can you get a series versus maybe the New York Yankees or Tampa Bay, someone that's big name that you could go, okay, we can work on. But is this nothing? And I mean, Buxton, every time I see him, he's off on the

0: to this again, and you go, why can't, do we have to put bubble wrap around him or
1: he's,
0: something?
1: He's got to talk to my grandmother's doctor. She had hip problems all the time, and he helped her get through that, you know, for years. I don't know. But here, okay. So here's the thing. We are literally team three games. If we are three games over 500, we'd be winning the division. There's never been a time that any division in baseball would be this easy to win. You don't have to be great. You have to be around 500. What? How much do you think you got to put in to make that leap? It's not much. We could win this division with not much of a trade.
0: Exactly, but something has to give. We have to do something. I know we got some. I think it was Minta we got for the bullpen from the Mets and all that. You can't really give up Buxton. You can't give up Lewis. He's been there. I mean, I'm still questions on it. It's very.
1: Just one last question for you before we got to go. So now, speaking of trades, Schuble from Detroit now goes to the Dodgers. Why don't you just hand the Dodgers the World Series trophy right now?
0: Thank you.
1: And I just read that their tax, the over the maximum tax, whatever you call it, franchise, $180 million for Los Angeles. That's more than we spend for our whole team. Their taxes. Garrett, they got to put a stop to the madness. Stop the madness.
0: Stop the madness. And it was a slap in the face to everyone else because I really thought Schuble was going to stay in Detroit. He loves being there. They love him. Ownership really did not want him there anymore, and it was just sad that they did that.
1: Yeah,
0: and it's a slap in, it's a stab in the back to the other organizations because now it's like we can't have anyone because you guys are stealing all the best players.
1: Well, they're not stealing them; they're willing to pay. That's the difference. Like their taxes more than our team will pay the team. It's a management thing. These guys are all billionaires, and I'm saying you know making a race to the top. But somebody else should have been able to pony up to get Schuble and not send him to L.A. I mean, it's just, it's crazy. Sir, I'm out of time. Next time you're heading to the Minnesota Vikings pregame, you're sitting in the back room with the boys, give me a call. We'd love to go with you.
0: All right. All right. I'm trying to get you in there.
1: He's Garrett Jacks on the Al Travis Show.
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0: One of our best times of the week when we get the voice in here, Jay Caldwell. Jay, how are you doing today, my friend?
3: I'm good, Al. How about you?
0: Good. I've got a couple of computer-esque questions for you because you're a younger version. You understand this stuff. You and I are on 18 Birdies, the golf app on the phone, correct?
3: Yep.
0: All right. I'm not pushing the thing, but 18 Birdies is what it's called. My kids convinced me to get on there, and they're my friends, your friend, and another guy who's on the show is a friend, and they're all on 18 Birdies. And so you keep track of your score, and evidently it sends it out. Did you notice what I got this weekend? Because my kid swore he hooked it up so it wouldn't be public, because I'm not really the guy to throw that out. I'm golfing like crap. But I got a call from another guy, a text, and said, hey, you had a pretty good round. Is it out? Is there a way to not send it out to the world?
3: I think because at the end of it, it asks you whether you want to share it. Oh, I think you could tell him no.
0: Oh, maybe I'm pushing the wrong button. Oh, okay. I got to get into that because I like the app. Your thoughts on the app?
3: I like using it, but I don't think I use it very much for when I'm playing. And the reason why is because I'm somewhat traditionalist. Well, I'll just use the
0: scorecard.
3: I'll just write it down. If there is no scorecard or I don't have a pencil, I do use it as kind of a backup.
0: I'm the score guy in our group of four. So I'm sitting there driving. So I got the scorecard in front of me, and then they talked me into this app. And I like the app in that, hit left, did you hit right, did you hit a fairway? And it kind of keeps track of that. Not like you shouldn't know what you got to improve on, but it helps. So I'm sitting there, got to write four scores down. Then I got to, as I'm driving to the next hole, and then I'm trying to do the app on the phone. It's very complicated. It's a little much. But this weekend I played yesterday, and the kid drove, and I was on the side, and I could just put my score in. I love the app.
3: Okay.
0: So it's much easier. But that being said.
3: Well, and you can do as much detail as you want.
0: Yeah, exactly.
3: If you want to,
0: just score.
3: You made the fairway, you went left or right of it, you made the green when you're supposed to.
0: Yeah.
3: How many chips, how many times you had to hit out of the sand. I mean, all those kind of things could be factored in. But what I've learned is when I do all that detail, which I've done a couple of times, it's somewhat depressing because it's like, boy, my percentages are way lower than they should be as far as fairways hit and greens and regulation. So.
0: Oh, that's funny. Yeah. And then if I might ask, and you don't have to share, do you pay the extra there? I just download the app and I get to do all the stuff we talked about for free, but there is a pay version. What does that do for me?
3: I've never used that. I've only used the non-pay version. So I'm not sure what that gives you.
0: All right. Now the second internet thing, which I just talked to Don Shelby about it. I'm feeling really bad because basically he said, Al, in your heart, is it right? Or have you heard of this, what's it called? VC cable box? V Victory.
3: Oh, yeah.
0: I've heard of it. Never
3: heard
0: of it before this weekend. I was yelling because the Timberwolves want me to buy this D-Nuts app to get all their games next year, and it's like $400. I don't want to do it. I'm mad. So I'm talking to my brother about it, and he says, this VC thing, you got to check it out, Al. It's everything you never pay. I thought it was, a one-off, but I had a guy this morning on the studio online, basically the same thing. You've heard of it? Is it ethical to buy one and to use it?
3: Eventually, it's not going to work. But I know people who have used it, and they've used it for a while, and it still works for them.
0: And so, is that ethically okay, Jay?
3: It depends. I mean, you're asking me for my ethics on it. I don't do it personally.
0: Okay.
3: But I know plenty of people who do it.
0: Okay.
3: And I can get a lot of things.
0: One of my best friends had a splitter. This is the early cable days, folks. His neighbor had the cable and he split it. So he got cable. Yep. His neighbor knew about it. He was, I don't care. Go ahead. So he's getting free. I know that's illegal. It was illegal. Still is today. But I didn't turn him in. I'm telling you, Jay, right now, and I'm being honest, and they can come get me. There is a movie channel my wife and I pay for that my son, who no longer lives in my home, still uses the passcode. I'm out there. I'm not being honest.
3: I think that's fine. You're getting them on a screens, and then they restrict you at that point. So if you got

0: if your kids are using your logins for various streaming services, there's a point where it is going to stop you and say you've used up your allotted screens.
1: Oh, it doesn't matter if they're not in your house? Oh, I thought that was like the number of TVs in your home.
0: Even if they're outside the house. Oh, yeah, that's right. So okay. I know my kids, when they've gone off to college, they've used my couple of my streaming services, but I can't give them to anyone else because our screens get used up.
1: All right. So I'm not as bad as I thought I was, because I'm thinking of going, I know I'm doing that every month. Okay.
0: So in essence, what's going to end up happening is a lot of these streaming services will end up telling you get one screen or you get two screens. Yeah.
1: And that'll be
0: it. And then you're going to be limited. So, so they're not doing that yet. I think it's, I don't know what the number is. It might be like 4 or 5.
1: So a man in your line of work, Jay, the voice in central Minnesota, you have to talk about things like the Timberwolves. You got to talk about the Vikings. You got to talk about all these sports that now, even the Vikings, to watch the Vikings, you're going to have, of course, cable to see the when it's on regular TV. Then you're going to have two apps, Prime and what's the other one? Anyway, you're going to have the NFL. You're going to need 3 apps there. Now you've got to buy this Donuts thing for the Timberwolves. When does it become too much even for you? Because you have to watch this stuff so you can talk about it the next day.
0: Yeah, well, it's hard to have everything.
1: Yeah.
0: You know what I mean? I mean, if you're, let's say that you are, a good friend of mine runs a sports bar.
1: Mm-hmm.
0: And his sports bar, he's all about, I've got to have everything. I've got to have every service because
1: people expect
0: there might be a game. Somebody comes in and want to watch. And if I don't have that game, that looks bad on me. So I got to make sure I have everything. And so you've got to have, he's like, this is hard. This is tough for us.
1: Yeah.
0: Because we've got to have all these different streaming services to make it work. Now for him, he ends up extending beyond that. Like he even runs like streams on local college games.
1: Oh,
0: and if there's a high school game that you could grab a stream, he throws that up on there. So there's a lot of options, I guess, but man, you got to really be on top of it to know where all these games are coming through on.
1: Well, I presume that he writes that off. I think that he's going to business writing stuff off. But on the other hand, that's just such. Jay, I'm old enough. You used to just turn on the TV. Channel 9 had most of them. You just turn the TV. You go out to watch what you wanted to watch.
0: Right.
1: You
0: didn't have to schedule it out.
1: Yes.
0: But now you have to have an idea. Is this game going to be available to me? Like I'm a big Gopher basketball fan.
1: Yep.
0: This last year, the amount of different streaming services to go and find those games were tough. Like there'd be games on the Peacock Network. Yep. There'd be games on Big Ten Network. And then some other streaming services and sometimes on regular TV. But yeah, it's a lot.
1: It is. Jay, I got to fly. I'm out of time. You know, I love having you on. Thank you for doing it, my friend.
0: You got it, Al.
1: He's Jay Caldwell, the voice in Central Minnesota.
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12: It's the Al Travis Show, but absolutely nothing else. Great guests. Thank you to Jay and Garrett coming on. Don Shelby, Tim O'Driscoll, Representative O'Driscoll, Senator Kupek, and the guys on the end of the bench, John and Dan. We'll wrap things up. We do know a guy. His name is Michael Busler, Dr. Busler. He's a public policy and analyst and a professor at finance at Stockton University in New Jersey. He's been a friend of the show for years. We start going on this affordability track. You know, is life affordable? Everyone says it's not affordable and inflation, yada, yada. Anyway, when it gets a little out of hand, I asked Dr. Busler to come on the program and tell us the difference. What's the difference between inflation and affordability? And he's going to come on and talk about that in just a matter of a moment. Professor of Finance, Stockton University in New Jersey. He's next on the Al Travis Show, which is nothing without you. So do me a favor. Stick around, will you?
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13: Good afternoon. A Rochester woman is accused of brandishing a box cutter during a road rage incident in Rochester on Sunday. The criminal complaint against 26-year-old Kiara McGee alleges that she approached another vehicle holding a box cutter and made slashing motions at the driver's side tires before allegedly threatening a passenger in the vehicle by holding the box cutter close to the person's throat. The court document says the road rage incident began on Highway 14 at the West Circle Drive interchange when McGee allegedly sped around the other vehicle and slammed on the brakes. She is charged with second-degree assault and terroristic threats. The Austin Police Department issued a shelter-in-place order today involving an area of southeast Austin. Limited information has been released, but reports indicate Austin police issued the order while they searched for a suspect tied to an incident involving a gun. The State Patrol is reporting that a state trooper and another motorist suffered serious injuries in a crash yesterday evening in Forest Lake. A preliminary report says the trooper squad car and another vehicle collided on I-35 around 6:30 p.m. The trooper's name, as well as the name of the other driver, and information about their medical conditions have not been released. A man flying a paraglider suffered serious injuries in a crash Saturday evening in Le Sueur County. Officials say the pilot, 41-year-old Nicholas Luce, was airlifted to the Hennepin County Medical Center. And the Minnesota Department of Transportation says a detour will be in effect from 5 a.m. until 9 p.m. tomorrow, while crews place the final bridge beams for the new westbound I-90 overpass at the Highway 52 interchange near Rochester. Highway 52 will be closed in both directions while the work takes place. For more local news, go to krocnews.com.

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3: What do you do anyway?
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3: Yes, don't you know?
5: You get two sheets every Saturday. You put the clean sheet in the top sheet in the bottom sheet you turn in the laundry boy. Any man turns in the wrong sheet spends the night in a box. Which? No one will sit in the bunks with dirty pants on. Any man with dirty pants on sitting on the bunk spends the night in a box. Any man don't bring back his empty pop bottle spends the night in a box. Any man loud talking spends the night in a box.
6: It's the Al Travis Show, and we've been lucky to meet a lot of great folks. And one of them would be Dr. Michael Bussler. Years ago, I don't remember actually, Doctor, how I found you, but for folks who do not know, you're a professor of finance at Stockton University in New Jersey. You teach graduate to undergraduate degrees in finance and economics. I mean, you write articles all the time, at least for the last 35 years, something like that. But you started doing our show with us, being our finance guy, and I can't thank you enough for doing it. Thank you for being here.
7: It's my pleasure, Al. I look forward to doing it with you.
6: Well, here's the trick question. I need you to treat me like I'm a sixth grader here because maybe this is all I understand. We are rolling along. Biden era comes along in there. I think it was nine. I don't know if it's 9 point something. We peaked at inflation was right. Something like. And I'm being told as egg prices, are, everything's going up. It's transitory. Like somehow that means it doesn't hurt or something. I don't know. It's transitory. So we're going to have transitory. Trump's got it, I believe it. 2.3, 2.4, some number like that, and we have an affordability issue. I'm like, well, it's better than it was. Well, wait a minute. I guess if you take 2.5 on top of 9, maybe. Can you explain the difference in what in the world's going on here and where are we really, sir?
7: Okay, so let me give you a history of how all this happened. So we had an inflation problem way back in the 1970s. It peaked in 1981.
6: Yep.
7: We used monetary policy, and Reagan did the supply side economics, fiscal policy. Inflation came down, and the economy started to grow. And all throughout the 80s, 90s, 2000s, 2010 decade, we had inflation around 2.5%, and that's fine.
6: Well, why is that fine? If you have inflation like that, sir, are you saying fine because people make roughly 2% more every year, so it's kind of a net nothing? Is that what we're saying? Or
7: right. So you talk about affordability. So on average, wages and incomes usually go up about 3-4% per year.
6: Okay.
7: So if inflation is 2% and you're earning 4% more, you're still coming out ahead and you don't have an affordability crisis. When do you have an affordability crisis? When the inflation rate, which peaked in June of 2022 at 9.1%, as you pointed out, when the inflation is much more than your increase in income, now you can't afford to buy the things you bought before and you have an affordability crisis. As long as your income is greater than the increase in your income is greater than the increase in inflation, you can buy everything you did before and you can still buy a little bit more. So we didn't have an inflation crisis. COVID hit. President Trump was convinced somehow by Fauci to shut the whole economy down. Once you did that, a depression could have resulted because we completely shut everything down. Yeah. So President Trump said, I'm going to pass a $3 trillion stimulus package, which will get us out of this, which it did. So the economy went way down. Once the stimulus kicked in, it came way back. We have what's called a V-shaped recovery. So things were going along very well. 2021 comes along. You didn't have to do anything. We passed the stimulus. The economy, the unemployment rate was shooting way down. The economy was growing. Everything was good. President Biden gets in. He has a social agenda. And his social agenda, looking at climate change, the Green New Deal, he passes another $3 trillion stimulus package. At the time, I said, this is excess, and it will be inflationary.

0: part number one. Part number two, all through 2021 and halfway through 2022, for whatever reason, Federal Reserve kept interest rates near zero, and they kept expanding their money supply, also very inflationary. All of this combines all we did in 2021 into 2022. By June of 2022, inflation hit 9%. Then the Federal Reserve said, wait a minute, we got to change this. So they shrunk the money supply, pushed interest rates way up. The inflation rate started to come down. Now, when President Trump took office, the inflation rate had got down to 2.9%. Yep. If the Iran conflict never occurred, the policies President Trump put in the big, beautiful bill, one of the things was if business makes an investment, and you can write it all off in the first year and recover all your capital. That started to create an investment boom and will lead to greater growth in the economy. Again, if it wasn't for Iran, I predicted in the beginning of the year, the inflation rate would have been down to 2% and the economic growth rate would have been up to 4%. Iran came, choked off the supply of oil. When you reduce the supply of anything, the price goes up. Oil prices went up, gasoline prices went up, and the inflation rate is greatly affected by energy, about 7% directly, gas and oil we buy, and almost another 20-25% indirectly, because it affects the cost to manufacture, because businesses are paying more.
1: Let me ask you on the gas, if I can, if I can keep interrupting, I'd love what you just said. But this idea with Iran and the war and the gas prices, everyone, it's anecdotal, but you know it's true. As soon as a conflict hits in Iran, they shut the Strait of Hormuz, gas prices jump. I mean, hello, yesterday is the day, dollar more tomorrow. But yet when the Strait opens up, incremental, you know what I'm saying? Here's my thought.
0: Yeah.
1: My local gas station down the road bought the 50,000 tank worth of gas when it was cheap. Something happens at the Straits. That gas in that tub is still worth what he bought it for before, but, you know, let's gain a little. And the same thing on the way down. I'm not sure why it is so quick to go up, so slow to come down, except for taking advantage of us.
0: That's exactly right. It's very quick to go up because a gas station say, hey, look, the price of oil just hit $100. Next time I'm going to be paying a lot for gas, so I'm going to start raising my prices now. When it comes down, they say, well, I bought gas when it was a little bit higher, so I can't lower it right away. There is a little bit of profit taking there that probably should not occur. However, once they get the Strait open, and it was up to me, I think they ought to end the war with Iran by having them surrender unconditionally. Mm-hmm. President Trump says, I don't want to kill a lot of people. I don't want to ruin the country. I'm going to try to negotiate with people who don't negotiate with you. They'll negotiate, they'll come up with a deal, they'll break it the next day, they'll modify it. I think he's wasting his time, but he believes he can save lives by negotiating. At some point, the Iran conflict will be over. The price of oil will plummet. It will probably go down well under $70 a barrel and down in the 60s, maybe even a little bit lower. Gasoline will go down under $3 a gallon, perhaps as low as $2.50 a gallon. When that happens, the inflation rate will come back down and will hit probably the 2% target that we're looking for. I don't know if it'll happen by the end of the year, but it will happen shortly thereafter.
1: I've got to go to break, so let me ask you this, and then you can tell us on the other side the cliffhanger here. If the war ended tomorrow with Iran, complete surrender, whatever, the Straits are open, let's just turn the faucet back on. Can that action happen soon enough to help Trump and his side with the midterms? We have the primaries in 8 days here in Minnesota. The election's less than 100 days away. We'll get Dr. Michael Bussler to tell us about that. And then I want you to ask me, sir, how we can fix the oil crisis and the gas prices here in America with the Al plan. I got a plan. I want to know if you think it works. We'll be back after this on the Al Travis Show.
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2: Good morning, good afternoon. It's time for the Market Minute here on the Linder Farm Network. I'm Linda Brecke. These are closing prices. September corn, 452 and three quarters, up 3 1/4. December corn, 475 and a quarter, up 2 1/4. And March, up 2 1/2. August soybeans, 1219 1/2, down 6 1/2. September, 1210 1/2, down 5. November, 1222 3/4, down 3 1/2. August soybean meal up 320. August soybean oil down 38. September Chicago wheat up 4. September Minneapolis wheat up 12 1/2. Live cattle August 226.67, up 15. October 223.22, down 7. December down 10. August feeder cattle 349.55, down 2.

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5: Easily offended? 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All sides are welcome.
4: I've got Dr. Michael Bussler in with us talking finances. So the problem with the gas prices going up so fast and taking so long to come down is you run out of runway time if you're President Trump on the midterms, talking to policies with our friends this weekend. If those don't go down, if people don't see that we're going in the right direction, I think the Republicans have a heck of a time this midterm. How quickly could that come down, sir? Does he have days, weeks to figure this thing out?
6: He's already late. This thing should have ended in June at the latest, maybe July. So now we're into August. I thought he would start a military campaign and make Iran surrender unconditionally, which I think is the right thing to do. Again, he doesn't want to kill too many people. He doesn't want to ruin Iran going forward. So he's going to try to negotiate. What I'm afraid of is they'll come up with another one of these 60-day memorandums. Mm-hmm. It'll last a week or two. Iran will break it. Then the U.S. will go back and forth. Before you know it, we're stretched into September. And now you're getting dangerously close. He needs to end this quickly. Once he ends it and oil can flow freely, it will only take a matter of weeks for oil prices will come down quickly, but a matter of weeks, gasoline prices will go down. So if he can end this quickly, and by the end of August, have gasoline prices down well under $4 and on their way down to $3, we'll be in good shape. I agree with you 100%. If he doesn't do that, inflation stays high. The Democrats will pound him on affordability. And it's difficult for a sitting president to maintain control of Congress in that off year. Yeah. So I think he's going to have a very, very difficult time. The key is to end this thing quickly.
4: Let me throw you the out plan, which I want you to get behind. Here's my point. And maybe it's a little less Republican than I care to admit, but oil in America, we're an exporter of oil right now, right? And the oil prices are, it's a worldwide commodity. Well, good for you, world. And then when the Strait of Hormuz gets choked down, we're all hurting here. Could America make its natural resources a national resource? Oil in America, you can go get it, go do what you want, Exxon. But guess what? The oil we need, we get a cost plus, say, 10%. Whatever that is, it costs in 10%. We fill up what we need. You can sell everything else you want in the world market, which will make the world market go up, right? Because there's less out there for them to buy. What do I care? But now all of a sudden, my inflation goes down. Because at cost plus 10%, you're that 50, 60 bucks a barrel thing. We're getting gas cheap. Our economy takes off. Rest world, not so much. But now they're worrying about the Strait of Hormuz to get their gas out of there, not America. Why I'm over there when we're an exporter of gas makes no sense to me. You go worry about it, Europe. You go worry about it, China. We're going to do it, take care of ourselves. You could see a boon like nobody's business. Tell me how wrong I am. Don't tell me I'm wrong. Tell me that's true.
6: In theory, all this sounds good. But what you're saying is you want the government to have some control over a private enterprises, where they sell their output and the price that they charge.
4: It's only their product when they take it out of our country, right? When they pull it out of our ground and our thing, they buy leases and we do that. If that commodity is ours, it's U.S. oil, then once you're done selling it to us, what we need, Go have it. I don't care what happens. But

0: That's what I'm saying. It's a national. They don't invent oil. They're drilling it out of our ground.
1: Exactly.
0: A little socialist, however, isn't it? Yeah.
1: A little bit. We have the concept of private property.
0: Yeah.
1: Socialism and communism doesn't have. We have private property. So when Exxon buys a bunch of land that could or could not have oil on it, their geologist says we think it does, but it can't be 100% sure. It's their ground.
0: Yeah.
1: And just like you own the airspace above your land, you own what's below there. Now, when you dig into to the aquifer and things for water supply, there is some, not regulation, but some influence. I'm just afraid when you start regulating what the companies can do, it's going to never ends up as well as we think.
0: See, but I love that idea that I own the ground that I own. I own my house. I own the ground under my house and the air above my house. But guess what? I can't dig down in the ground except for so far to put my garden in before I got to call somebody 899 or whatever, dive before you dig. And the air over my house, I'm not allowed to do a drone because it's in the city. You know what I'm saying? Like, well, wait a minute. I thought I owned this air. And wait, the airlines don't pay me a fee when they fly over my house.
1: So if you flew a drone just over your house, you can do anything you want because that's your airspace. But once you leave your airspace, now it's somebody else's and could be the public's. So that has to be regulated too. What you're saying, the concept is a good idea. Yeah. Listen, we're producing oil here. Why don't we take care of American citizens first, then go sell your oil anywhere you want? So the concept makes sense. It's just when you get the government control and then suddenly it turns into a mess.
0: Well, and again, I feel goofy about it. I know it would solve our problem, but maybe it's the Exxons and the Mobils to say, you know what, we're Americans first. We'll sell it there and then we'll do the rest. They'd have to make some pact. I'm going to break the pact. It'll never happen because this is capitalism. Exactly. Dang it. Sir, can people get your stuff online somewhere? Where can they find you? I find you in Newsmax Money. You got a lot of stories there. Is there a place they can find your stuff? And do I register for your class if I want to take it?
1: A couple of good places. Well, you have to sign up at Stockton. Some of them are online, so you can do that. But I write a column weekly for Newsmax, and it's in a few different places. So if you're on Facebook. If you have a Facebook account, search for Funding Democracy. Funding Democracy. Every one of my columns is there. If you're on Newsmax, you can search my name or just Google my name and my columns come up. If you want to follow me on Facebook, that's good. And within a year or so, I'll be hawking a book you can buy.
0: Okay, we'll get you on here to hawk that book. But I was thinking, do you do online classes? I'd love to get a finance degree from you online.
1: Only through the university. So you have to, register at the university, take an online class.
0: Right.
1: I teach an MBA class in managerial economics, which most people find very, very interesting.
0: Fantastic. Mr. Bussler, always a pleasure, Doctor. Love having you on the show. You always take care of us. Thank you for being here.
1: Thank you, Al. My pleasure. Look forward to doing it again.
0: Dr. Michael Bussler on the Al Travis Show.
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6: Ample sunshine expected this afternoon with daytime highs approaching 82. Lows dip down to about 66. Tonight, mainly clear. Chance for storms tomorrow. Highs level off around 78, mainly cloudy. A blend of clouds and sun Wednesday with highs around 78. 81 Thursday. From the Weatherology Weather Center, I'm meteorologist Paul Trombley.

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2: 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I'm Mike Krim. 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We'll see you at the course. We start our daily reports this season by remembering a legend. We heartbreakingly lost John Anderson last month. The Golden Gopher treasure was entering his third year of a well-deserved retirement after 43 seasons as head coach. John joined me in February of 2024 to discuss his reasons for retiring, and hearing those reasons make his death all the more gut-wrenching.
3: Yeah, I'm going to be 69 in May. My dad passed away just short of 75th birthday. You know, had some friends and people that have been sick or passed away, and you start looking at it. And, you know, I've been on this treadmill for a long time. So I just felt like now was the time. And, you know, there's other things I want to do. My wife and I, we want to do some traveling. Our daughter lives in Denver. You know, I want to spend more time with her. I want to reconnect some of my hobbies and connect with some lifelong friends and spend more time with family and friends. I don't think I'll be bored at all. So, you know, it's bittersweet. There's never a good time.
2: When John Anderson was around, there was never a bad day. Rest easy, 14. That's the Golden Gopher Daily Update. I'm Mike Grimm.
4: Without sounding like a broken record, although it sounds like a broken record if you listen to this program every day, please forgive me. There's a method to my madness. I want everybody to know completely. I want an educated electorate for this election. And I'm going to go through and play the tape of a lot of these DSA candidates and what they stand for. But their own written beliefs are very clear. And that is to eliminate the U.S. Senate, to eliminate the presidency, to have amnesty for all illegals, to have wide open borders, to abolish ICE, although they want to defund the police. You know, explain that one to me. They want to defund the Department of War. We will have no means to protect our country. They want to end all deportations. They want to eliminate cash bail. They want to establish a wealth tax. They want the Green New Deal, cradle to grave, womb to the tomb, communism, socialism. They want to abolish prisons. They want to abolish the police. They want public ownership of most corporations. That is who they are. That is what they stand for. They now run this party. If you are not committing in your heart, mind, and soul that you will vote in this midterm, you will lose your country. I can't be any more blunt than that.

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1: Good afternoon. A Rochester woman is accused of brandishing a box cutter during a road rage incident in Rochester on Sunday. The criminal complaint against 26-year-old Kiara McGee alleges that she approached another vehicle holding a box cutter and made slashing motions at the driver's side tires before allegedly threatening a passenger in the vehicle by holding the box cutter close to the person's throat. The court document says the road rage incident began on Highway 14 at the West Circle Drive interchange when McGee allegedly sped around the other vehicle and slammed on the brakes.

She is charged with second-degree assault and terroristic threats. The Austin Police Department issued a shelter-in-place order today involving an area of southeast Austin. Limited information has been released, but reports indicate Austin police issued the order while they searched for a suspect tied to an incident involving a gun. The State Patrol is reporting that a state trooper and another motorist suffered serious injuries in a crash yesterday evening in Forest Lake. A preliminary report says the trooper squad car and another vehicle collided on I-35 around 6:30 p.m. The trooper's name, as well as the name of the other driver, and information about their medical conditions have not been released. A man flying a paraglider suffered serious injuries in a crash Saturday evening in Le Sueur County. Officials say the pilot, 41-year-old Nicholas Luce, was airlifted to the Hennepin County Medical Center. And the Minnesota Department of Transportation says a detour will be in effect from 5 a.m. until 9 p.m. tomorrow, while crews place the final bridge beams for the new westbound I-90 overpass at the Highway 52 interchange near Rochester. Highway 52 will be closed in both directions while the work takes place. For more local news, go to krocnews.com.

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5: Ample sunshine expected this afternoon with daytime highs approaching 82. Lows dip down to about 66. Tonight, mainly clear. Chance for storms tomorrow. Highs level off around 78, mainly cloudy. A blend of clouds and sun Wednesday with highs around 78. 81 Thursday. From the Weatherology Weather Center, I'm meteorologist Paul Frombly.
6: This is a Twins Minute. I'm John Vitas. Oh, what a finale it was yesterday in Seattle. Twins trying to win the series against the Mariners. But Seattle jumped out to a 6-0 lead against Taj Bradley and Kendry Rojas. But the Twins' bats were not deterred. Home runs from Trevor Larnach and Royce Lewis got the Twins closer, and then it was Luke Keyshaw's turn.
7: This ball hit high in the air to deep right field. Robles going back. Has Keyshaw touched him up? You bet he has. We've got a tie ball game as Luke Keyshaw homers the other way off Munoz. His 6th of the year for a 6-6 tie, and the Twins just won't go away.
6: Incredible comeback there for Minnesota, but in the bottom of the 9th, closer Yoendris Gomez would blow his first save of the season. He gave up 3 singles to the 4 batters he faced. The final one, a Colt Emerson walk-off base hit. Second year in a row that the Mariners have walked off the Twins twice in Seattle. This has been a presentation of the Treasure Island Baseball Network.
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0: Good afternoon. It's time for the Farm Wrap-Up Report here on the Linder Farm Network. I'm Linda Brecke. Chicago corn futures were higher today, September and December both, up 8.5. November beans up 4.75. With comments on today's trade, Rhett Montgomery, DTN lead market analyst.
1: A recovery on Monday as we saw corn, soybeans, and wheat futures all testing and holding above major moving average support here to begin the new week, as well as the month of August. Early price pressure stemmed from what were decent all-around rainfall totals for the central U.S. grain belt. However, totals were limited in the western part of the belt, a point which likely offered bullish support as we saw the session wear on here for Monday, as the next 2 weeks of rainfall are expected to again favor the central to eastern belt. Meanwhile, outside energy markets to start the week also leaned bearishly on row crop futures early in the session. We saw crude oil prices again sharply lower in a similar price action to what we saw last Monday after another round of U.S. strikes were canceled through the weekend. And this is once again inspired optimism that direct negotiations, between the U.S. and Iran may be restarted this week. In demand news, the soybean market received a spark to start this week. There were reports that China purchased as much as 1 million metric tons of U.S. soybeans late last week. USDA did lend some support to these rumors early Monday by announcing a sizable flash sale on Monday, totaling 1,000 metric tons. Meanwhile, hostilities in the Black Sea continue with thus far little sign of relief to supply chain constraints for both grain, for both corn and wheat trading out of the Black Sea area. Now with month-end profit taking behind the market, we did see some of that pressure lifted off of the wheat market. Prices were able to move higher on Monday with a double-digit gain seen in Chicago futures.
0: That's Rhett Montgomery, DTN lead market analyst. Chicago Board of Trade September corn, 4.49 1/4, up 8.5. December, 4.72 1/2, up 8.5. And November beans, 11.92 1/4, up 4.75. September soybean meal, up 50. September soybean oil, up 153. September Chicago wheat, up 11.75. Live cattle, August down 65, August feeder cattle down 20, October lean hogs down 117. And that's a wrap up. Good afternoon. It's time for today's closing market minute on the Linder Farm Network. I'm Lund Brecke. Today, corn futures were higher. September corn closed at 4.49 1/4, up 8.5. December was at 4.72 1/2 and up 8.5. Soybeans, September 11.73 3/4, up 3. November 11.92 1/4, up 4.75. In January, up 5.75. September soybean meal, up 50. September soybean oil, up 153. September Chicago wheat, up 11.75. And September Minneapolis wheat, up 5.25. August live cattle down 65, October down 52, September feeder cattle down 122, October lean hogs down 117. That's a market minute.

Cloudy skies with a few peaks of sun tomorrow. Chance of rain showers. High temperatures reach up to 75. From the Weatherology Weather Center, I'm meteorologist Paul Trombley.

0: We can thank Rand Paul, Senator Johnson. There are many individuals who want the truth to come to light. But one thing I can say is even at the FBI, we were told to trust the science, mask mandates, get the vaccine. I myself am a woman of faith, and something did not sit well with me. And I think that's what made me a good FBI agent, because I can see through the nonsense. I prayed about it. I said, I'm not going to do this. My answer was no. I submitted a religious exemption. I had to go up to Washington, D.C. to people I don't even know. Sean, they were going to determine the legitimacy of my closely held faithful belief to see if it met the FBI's criteria that I would not have to get the vaccine.
1: That is so outrageous to me. All right, quick break, right back. We'll have more with Nicole Parker on the other side, author of The Two FBIs, The Bravery and Betrayal I Saw in My Time at the Bureau. Later on, the AG of my free state of Florida talking about going after Anthony Fauci. We'll update you on that straight ahead. And your calls coming up next, 800-941-SHAWN is our number this Monday.
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1: Good afternoon. A Rochester woman is accused of brandishing a box cutter during a road rage incident in Rochester on Sunday. The criminal complaint against 26-year-old Kiara McGee alleges that she approached another vehicle holding a box cutter and made slashing motions at the driver's side tires before allegedly threatening a passenger in the vehicle by holding the box cutter close to the person's throat. The court document says the road rage incident began on Highway 14 at the West Circle Drive interchange when McGee allegedly sped around the other vehicle and slammed on the brakes. She is charged with second-degree assault and terroristic threats. The Austin Police Department issued a shelter-in-place order today involving an area of southeast Austin. Limited information has been released, but reports indicate Austin police issued the order while they searched for a suspect tied to an incident involving a gun. The State Patrol is reporting that a state trooper and another motorist suffered serious injuries in a crash yesterday evening in Forest Lake. A preliminary report says the trooper squad car and another vehicle collided on I-35 around 6:30 p.m. The trooper's name, as well as the name of the other driver, and information about their medical conditions have not been released. A man flying a paraglider suffered serious injuries in a crash Saturday evening in Le Sueur County. Officials say the pilot, 41-year-old Nicholas Luce, was airlifted to the Hennepin County Medical Center. And the Minnesota Department of Transportation says a detour will be in effect from 5 a.m. until 9 p.m. tomorrow, while crews place the final bridge beams for the new westbound I-90 overpass at the Highway 52 interchange near Rochester. Highway 52 will be closed in both directions while the work takes place. For more local news, go to krocnews.com.
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1: Bright sunshine expected this afternoon with daytime highs approaching 82. Mainly clear skies tonight. Chance of thunderstorms. Lows level off around 66. Cloudy skies with a few peaks of sun tomorrow. Chance of rain showers. High temperatures reach up to 75. From the Weatherology Weather Center, I'm meteorologist Paul Trombley.
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4: Chance of thunderstorms tonight, otherwise mainly clear skies. Lows level off around 66. Cloudy skies with a few peaks of sun tomorrow. Chance of rain showers, daytime highs approaching 75. Lows level off around 55 tomorrow night. Slight chance of rain showers. From the Weatherology Weather Center, I'm meteorologist Paul Trombley.

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1: 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And that means heroes like U.S. Army Sergeant William Bernard McKenna. 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Now, the Tunnel to Towers Foundation honored William's memory and his family's sacrifice. 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

0: A quick look at the guest list for the Tuesday edition of the Al Travis Show on Rochester's News Talk, KROC. We'll start with hard-headed sports, Billy and Fetty Boss. We'll get A.K. Kamara on the program, as well as Megan's News in Review. Bryce Bruns will be in with the Heritage Land Auction Show. Shannon Watson with Majority in the Middle. And we'll wrap it all up with Representative Natalie Zelenznikar. That is the Tuesday Al Travis Show, right here on KROC, Rochester's News Talk.
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1: Good afternoon. A Rochester woman is accused of brandishing a box cutter during a road rage incident in Rochester on Sunday. The criminal complaint against 26-year-old Kiara McGee alleges that she approached another vehicle holding a box cutter and made slashing motions at the driver's side tires before allegedly threatening a passenger in the vehicle by holding the box cutter close to the person's throat. The court document says the road rage incident began on Highway 14 at the West Circle Drive interchange when McGee allegedly sped around the other vehicle and slammed on the brakes. She is charged with second-degree assault and terroristic threats. The Austin Police Department issued a shelter-in-place order today involving an area of southeast Austin. Limited information has been released, but reports indicate Austin police issued the order while they searched for a suspect tied to an incident involving a gun. The State Patrol is reporting that a state trooper and another motorist suffered serious injuries in a crash yesterday evening in Forest Lake. A preliminary report says the trooper squad car and another vehicle collided on I-35 around 6:30 p.m. The trooper's name, as well as the name of the other driver, and information about their medical conditions have not been released. A man flying a paraglider suffered serious injuries in a crash Saturday evening in Le Sueur County. Officials say the pilot, 41-year-old Nicholas Luce, was airlifted to the Hennepin County Medical Center. And the Minnesota Department of Transportation says a detour will be in effect from 5 a.m. until 9 p.m. tomorrow, while crews place the final bridge beams for the new westbound I-90 overpass at the Highway 52 interchange near Rochester. Highway 52 will be closed in both directions while the work takes place. For more local news, go to krocnews.com.

0: It's time for a Twins Minute. I'm John Vitas. Well, the Twins erased a 6-0 deficit yesterday in Seattle, but lost 7-6 on the second walk-off of the weekend. It was an incredible comeback by the Twins offense, but Derek Shelton wasn't thrilled with the Twins pitching.
1: Yeah, it's challenging just because of the fact their starting pitching is so good. I think we saw that. It was evident, the three starters that threw against us, just how effective they were. But we battled back. I mean, you know, I think the probably the most frustrating thing is all 3 days we walked to Rosarena on 4 pitches. You know, so we were giving, I mean, and held, I mean, 2 of them, he looked like he was not even swinging. He was just standing there. So that, I think that's the frustration part, is we gave away free base runners.
0: Yeah, Mariners take 2 out of 3 in the series, and today is the trade deadline, so keep your ears peeled for news on the Twins making moves before they start a 3-game series in Kansas City tomorrow. This has been a presentation of the Treasure Island Baseball Network.
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1: I want to give him every last chance before decapitation. Very tough to do what we have planned.
0: On talks with Iran about the Strait of Hormuz.
1: We're talking about the strait, the opening of the strait, having it open literally by tomorrow. Completely open.
0: President's company, Trump Media, launching a new feature. Critics call an example of corruption. A president making money off of his office. Selling instant access to Trump's social media posts that can move markets. Designed for big financial firms that could make millions from having Trump's announcements faster than competitors. This ramped up bank hassle involving Trump. And how many bank accounts?
2: Trump's company sued Capital One last year for allegedly closing nearly 400 bank accounts associated with Trump for political reasons. As part of the bank's push to have the case thrown out, Capital One is now arguing that the accounts were closed after a months-long review by its anti-money laundering team, not for political reasons as alleged by the president and his family.
0: ABC's Peter Harlambos says that the Trump Organization accuses Capital One of focusing on a handful of isolated transactions for political purposes. Crude oil prices closed lower. Wall Street's major indexes closed sharply higher. The Dow adding 693 points. The Nasdaq gaining 540. 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

0: The charges against 30-year-old Johanna Paradis say she was arrested after Casson police responded to a convenience store in the Dodge County community early Friday and found a man with a severe slash wound on his arm that required surgery. According to the criminal complaint, the man told Casson police that Paradis, whom he described as his baby mama, attacked him with a beer bottle and a larger liquor bottle when he showed up at her home. His conditional bail has been set at $50,000. The Olmsted County Board of Commissioners is expected to vote tomorrow on a proposed non-binding agreement involving a proposed 2,000-seat Performing Arts Center on the former Seneca Foods property. The letter of commitment involves the potential donation of the land needed for the project and a 99-year general land lease. It requires the organization behind the proposal to meet multiple deadlines over the next 2 years before a final agreement can be formalized. Olmsted County purchased the property back in 2019 for $5.6 million. The State Patrol is investigating a deadly crash that occurred this morning on Highway 169 in Shakopee. Officials say one person was killed and another injured when a car crossed over the median line and collided with the trailer of a semi-truck and a pickup truck around 8 a.m. The Forest Lake Police Department is in charge of the investigation into a two-vehicle crash yesterday evening that seriously injured a state trooper and another motorist. The State Patrol says the trooper's squad car and the other vehicle collided on I-35 around 6:30 p.m. No other information has been released. The pilot of a paraglider was airlifted to the Hennepin County Medical Center after crashing in a rural area of Le Sueur County Saturday evening. Authorities say 41-year-old Nicholas Luce suffered what were described as serious but non-life-threatening injuries. And Highway 52 will be closed tomorrow in both directions in the vicinity of the I-90 interchange southeast of Rochester. The Minnesota Department of Transportation says construction crews will be placing the beams for the new I-90 westbound bridge over Highway 52, and a detour will be in effect from 5 a.m. until 9 p.m. For more local news, go to krocnews.com. 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
2: Chance of thunderstorms tonight, otherwise mainly clear skies. Lows level off around 66. Cloudy skies with a few peaks of sun tomorrow. Chance of rain showers, daytime highs approaching 75. Lows level off around 55 tomorrow night. Slight chance of rain showers. From the Weatherology Weather Center, I'm meteorologist Paul Frombley.
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1: Hello there. Good to see you. How are you?
0: You as well. You as well. Well, another month has gone by, and I guess we're going to talk about something we talk about almost every month, and that is the continued the continued chaos that is Rochester, Minnesota, as it is
1: it's construction season.
0: Undergoing an insane, well, remarkable transformation. You cruise down 52 and you see those giant cranes over on the, you know, if you're going south over on the right side, that huge parking ramp.
1: Yes.
0: It's taken shape really quickly.
1: It is. I drove by yesterday and was amazed at how far they've come. Yeah.
0: And then, of course, if you look off to the east, it seems like they add a new crane every day. I know that's not true.
1: I think we probably have record numbers of cranes, and they're large ones too, right? We're not used to that.
0: Yeah, and along with that, everybody knows difficulties, challenges, however you wish to describe it, dealing with blocked off roads and torn up roads, and people having difficulty getting to where they need to get as we go through this process.
1: Well, I think people need to think about, you just use GPS when you, because it will route you the way you need to go. It's amazing. They keep up. The GPS keeps up with where blocked roads are. And the other piece is there are people out to help you all over town, even trying to get to United Way. And I was, you know, I live out northeast. I use GPS because I don't know today, you know, which road they've closed and where they're routing people. So I use that. And sure enough, on two of the intersections that might confuse you, there are people standing there helping you get through the intersections. So it's not that you can't get places. It's just you need to know which routes to use and follow the assistance that's there.
0: And in some cases, route yourself around it.
1: Because, absolutely.
0: I mean, I've got caught in it a couple of times where just by reflex, this is the way you always go. Yep. And you go, oh, darn it.
1: Yes.
0: I forgot.
1: I've had that happen as well. And right now, outside my window at City Hall, we have 3rd Avenue being worked on. And so, you know, I'm cut off from my usual trip. But, you know, I find different ways. And it's perfectly fine. Use 11th instead of 3rd and, you know, come in the back door. So it's fine. But it does require planning ahead a little bit. But that kind of brings us to a different topic, which is, yes, we have a lot of construction. Yes, there's a lot of wayfinding issues. And we also have businesses that are struggling along this corridor. And I know, you know, on your page, the KROC page and other pages, there's a lot of people that like to get out and complain about it. But one of the things I've been asking people is don't just complain, actually support those businesses along those routes. There are a number of them. Yes, you can still get there. It may be a little slower. Or to your point, I found that getting to Cascade Lake and that area, I know Joe's Liquor's one that's had some drop off in business and others along that same route, that they won't be the only one. If you use Circle Drive, you can get straight in there from the other direction. So head to Circle Drive and come at it from a different direction. And it's very easy to do. The Cascade Lake, the reason I was headed there yesterday was because it's Tuesdays where the farmers market, the village co-op farmers market, has moved from the History Center to Cascade Lake. And it's lovely. And it was great food and fun to see all the vendors and all the fresh produce. It's that time of year where stuff is all ready to be harvested. But they're not, and we have the Move to the Market plan as well, so you can get $4 off if you bike, ride, or walk, or participate in exercise while you're there. You can get $4 of free produce. So we want people to go and use that and take advantage of that opportunity. A, they're not aware that it's happening, so hopefully we can raise awareness and folks will share that information. But two, the construction, again, makes it difficult. Find that other route, which is Circle Drive. Come in that way. Or you can go from 2nd Street off Highway 52. You just have to go through the cones, right? And it's open and it's free, but it's slow. And Joe's Liquor would appreciate your business, as would all the other businesses along that path.
0: Okay. Either the north or the south, take 14 over to Civic Center Drive, or
1: yes,
0: get off on the other side and
1: come in.
0: Come around from by Apache Mall.
1: Right. And you know, I would just say as mayor, instead of just complaining about the construction, which, you know, we have construction every year.

0: in Minnesota in the summers because that's we have a very limited building season. But there's an exceptional amount going on, and I just want to acknowledge that. And we're doing the best we can with wayfinding and traffic, you know, safety people. They're helping you to get where you need to go. Don't hurt the businesses, you know, any more than they're already being hurt by the idea of construction. And try to, you know, be a little more generous in your heart rather than just complaining to go, you know, spend a dime there because they're hurting and they could really use your help.
1: I found it interesting that you said the GPS works. That's remarkable because
0: Yeah.
1: I can't keep up with the
0: Well,
1: daily changes.
0: I'm finding GPS is very helpful, number one. And number two, our city website, they have gone above and beyond making sure all the construction stuff is noted on our city website. You want to look at any of the construction plans, you can look on there and it updates daily, hourly, where you can go and where you can't. And that is fed into the GPS system. So it really does help you. And it seems silly. Oh, why would I have to use GPS in town? Well, when you have as much construction as we have, utilize it in ways maybe you hadn't thought to do before. You always think, oh, I'm going on a long
1: Sure.
0: trip, right? I'll put in
1: Right.
0: GPS. No, use it around town. It works.
1: Yeah, I haven't tried it. That
0: Yeah.
1: good suggestion.
0: Yeah,
1: Yes.
0: give it a shot.
1: Well, when I visit another city, obviously I have it on because it works. Is it still, are we still holding to that this is the worst of the worst, especially along the Second Street corridor, that
0: Yes.
1: after probably this fall,
0: Yes.
1: things
0: They
1: will.
0: move. Yeah. They kind of doubled down on the work, and the area in front of St. Mary's Hospital that isn't open so that they could get it done this fall and not have to carry it into the winter and spring and have, you know, all the construction going on there. So I'm fingers crossed, right? Yeah, that everything goes well and that they can get this done, and they're doing, you know, long shifts and lots of work over there. So hopefully this fall we'll see that the worst of the worst on Second Street done.
1: And Mayo has communicated that now that demolition is done, that their footprint for the construction work, I mean, it'll still be large, but it won't be as large, and the interruption won't be quite as bad in that construction zone
0: Right.
1: on the west side of Gonda. So
0: Yeah. So
1: something to look
0: hopefully
1: forward to.
0: some synergy there, right? So that it makes getting around easier.
1: All right. We're with Rochester Mayor Kim Norton. We have to take a break, and we'll continue in a moment with Rochester Today on News Talk 1340, KROC AM and 96.9 FM.

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3: Chance of thunderstorms tonight, otherwise mainly clear skies. Lows level off around 66. Cloudy skies with a few peaks of sun tomorrow. Chance of rain showers, daytime highs approaching 75. Lows level off around 55 tomorrow night. Slight chance of rain showers. From the Weatherology Weather Center, I'm meteorologist Paul Trombley.
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0: Rochester sports facilities. There was talk of doing things out at the RCTC campus. That didn't work out for a variety of reasons. Then this Megadome idea came along, and everybody...
1: It's a roller coaster.
0: Yeah, so since we talked last, I guess that plan has been shelved.
1: Yes.
0: And from listening to the discussions of the council, it more or less was along the lines of what you talked about the last time. Let's slow this down and learn some more and talk. Is that a fair assessment?
1: Yeah, it is. And we should have done this from the very beginning on this project, in my humble opinion. We should have made sure we were giving the community what it wanted, what we said we would give to them. And we should have just slowed down, because there's absolutely no need to rush this through. And I'll just get on my little soapbox, which you've probably heard before. But, you know, we had economic development funds, which could go for housing, and the road construction funds, and, you know, all those other funds that we had, flood control. And my argument at the time was those are musts. Those are needs. And I would have preferred that we prioritized those and worked on those first, spent a little bit more time on the planning of the want, at least the administration's want, and a few of the council members want, and probably a few others in the community, hoteliers, which was the baseball diamond, to slow down that one and wait another year and plan it out. And I lost that battle. So, you know, I just have to acknowledge I lost the battle. They overrode my veto. And so now all these other things that we have been working on, which I was so hopeful that we could get the community what it wanted out at RCTC, and very disappointed after 6 months of really hard work and, you know, work going out there every week, thinking we were making progress, only to have the whole thing, you know, tamped down at the end. It was hard, very hard. And I know the community was disappointed. But when that happened, and as you pointed out, the Megadome idea came forward, the community said, whoa, wait a minute. If you have enough money to do that Megadome now, why didn't you have enough money to do the full project as you promised in the first place? And that's when, as you know, and probably your listeners know, this idea of extra sales tax funds came into the picture.
0: That was kind of the wild card in all of this, that apparently, from what I understand, when they built the Minnesota Vikings Stadium, the legislature inserted language dealing with cities of first class, and Rochester, St. Paul, Minneapolis, Duluth had that distinction. Mm-hmm. And maybe you could explain the mechanism that allows this all of a sudden pot of money to appear.
1: Yeah. So basically what it does is allow you to, even after you have funded the project you said you were going to fund and you have reached the amount of, you know, the total amount you were allowed to tax or you said you were going to tax, you can continue taxing for a period of time that was designated in the legislation. So say it was 24 years and, you know, you raised the money in 20, you could continue collecting for 4 years. But the caveat that was put in, as you've mentioned, which had to do with the U.S. Bank Stadium, was that money could be used for a civic center or sports facility. And why it was limited to those two, you know, heaven only knows. It has to do with what happened at that time. And I argued that if we want to use it for something else, because we know there's a lot of interest in the community in a performing arts center, we could go back to the legislature and ask them to insert that language for us to be able to use that. Those things are not impossible. In fact, they're very possible. That's how this whole thing started in the first place with this extra money. But I think this city council, and I agreed with them, we were moving way fast on something that the community was frustrated with and had, I think, you know, our goodwill and all the work we've done at RCTC, you know, I think people just said, just stop, let's slow down, let's get what we want. And maybe it isn't that anymore. Maybe it's something else. And so by not utilizing this part of the law, we could end the sales tax early. And as every growing city knows, there's always a need for infrastructure and more use for those extra sales tax dollars. We do what in my mind would be the right thing to do, which is go back to the taxpayers again and say, we want to extend it and here's

0: here's exactly what you're going to get, which is, you know, what the process is. And I think where we failed last time was to be clear about what they were going to get and when they were going to get it. This time, we, you know, they could go back at the end of the sales tax and say, rather than just extending it and only having the choice of sports and civic, go back and say, let's talk to the community about what they want if we're going to extend the sales tax, and let them have a part in, have a say in what we do. So those are the options, and we'll see what the city council chooses. I won't be here then.
1: That will be quite a few years down the road.
0: It is a few years down the road. And they'll start asking, you know, if they go that route rather than just spend it on, you know, civic without, you know, getting some legislative change for language or just going with the civic sports route. You know, they might make that decision, but if they choose to go to the voters, it's usually a couple years before the bill or before the sales tax expires.
1: Right.
0: So that we don't have a gap, because nothing worse for, I mean, just think of all the businesses in town who have sales tax added to things to suddenly 1 year have it be there, the next year not, the year after that put it back. I mean, nobody wants that kind of confusion and expense, frankly, for anyone. So they would ask for an extension a year or two in advance.
1: You mentioned going to the legislature if a need was identified,
0: mm-hmm.
1: and what that need might be would obviously take a lot of discussion.
0: And hopefully public input and community engagement.
1: Seeing as the amount of time you'd have to wait, because, I mean, you're potentially 15, 20 years to fully fund it. Do you think that would be a realistic expectation that the legislature could, hey, in Rochester's case, let's say they've said they want this instead of this, or or are you potentially opening Pandora's box if you try to?
0: Well, there's a couple Pandora's boxes, actually. We have the chair of the committee that doesn't like sales tax extensions at, or sales tax at all, the local option sales tax. And so, you know, if you have a chair of a committee, it would take the will of the body to tell her, I'm sorry, I get you personally don't like that, but that's not what we're going to do. That's a lot of work, right, for legislators to do. And would they have the bandwidth to take on Rochester's need, particularly after they're angry about what we did this time? You know, that's a heavy lift, but it could be done. Anything can be done, right? It's just, but I also think when you know, it's a, and my preference is always build as you go. Don't take loans up front. The project itself would be years out, to your point, but you wouldn't necessarily have to wait, depending on, we're not now, right? We're building a sports complex before we've gotten the $65 million. We're, you know, you can front money to do it and pay yourself back, bond for it and pay yourself back over time. You could do that for a performing arts center or for whatever you chose to do, and do it sooner rather than later. I think that's going to take some really, you know, conscious decision making from the council as to how much they want to bond. And I don't think we have ever hit our maximum bonding limits in the city of Rochester. We've always been fairly conservative there. Or whether you want to do is pay as you go. And you know, there's some wisdom in that too. I talked to other cities who've used Oklahoma City as one, and they pay as you go for the most part. When the money comes in, we save up for what we want. And when we have that money, then we build what we say we're going to build. And that's their process, right? So with I think they have one exception to that recently. And part of that's because they're building for Olympic and, you know, international venues. That's what they're bonding and building for. We're not.
1: Part of the discussion during that council meeting was from the council president, Randy Schubring. And I think he used the term sports complex fatigue.
0: Yes.
1: But also I got the gist from other members of the council of a suggestion that the community has a little bit of fatigue too from, I guess, the rapid changes we're seeing taking place. And
0: absolutely.
1: Maybe a breather would be a good thing. Is that?
0: In fact, I do think the community is exhausted by what's happening, and there's this tough balance that you have to have between let's get it all done at once and then be done with it, or do a little at a time and have it continue on for years and years. So there's that struggle. Plus, as you and I have talked

0: talked about before, when you delay often, but not always, prices go up. And so then what you thought would cost $10 million costs $12 million, and then you're $2 million short, right? And it could go down if tariffs drop at some point. That could help, but we don't know that, right? So that wait and see is a part of the delicate balance too. I think people did get frustrated over the issues that were coming up. We thought we had a sports, an indoor sports option, and then we didn't. And people are like, just forget this. This isn't the direction we want to go. And to be honest, and this is my personal opinion, I don't think Rochester will ever be one of those communities who is the sports center of the world. We have some sports. I think it's great. It's a healthy, great way for kids to develop skills and leadership and all sorts of positive things, as well as, I believe in health and activity so that we can all stay healthy and live good, long lives. There, you have to balance that between we're a community focused on health and healthcare, and we're not ever going to be the sports venue capital of the Midwest. We're just not. That's not who we are and where we're going. So I think there's a lot to think about. And I think the council and the city moving ahead really has to grapple with who we are and what we want to be and have a vision that we all agree on. Administration, city residents, and the city council and elected officials.
1: I imagine, though, there's pressure from the other side when you have hotel rooms full on the weekdays with Mayo, and then you have this unique situation for a community our side with literally thousands of hotel rooms that are often empty.
0: We talk about this a lot, but I would say our convention business has improved. And when you look at the fill rates for our hotels, they are within a very healthy range. And it's true that they're full during the day and empty during the week, but they're all making money. When you have hotel rates filled at 80%, 90%, 95%, that's good. Any hotel in the country will tell you, wish we had that. So yes, could you fill them on the weekends and would they make more money? Absolutely they would. So that's not untrue, but they're making money, right, with the 80 or 90% fill rate, and we have to not keep using that as a reason to add things. I'm fine with, building convention, doing more convention stuff and bringing people here for the venues that we already have, right? Now we're going to have a baseball diamond, but that's way out on the edge of town. I don't know how that'll help downtown, but the volleyball center, I carried that legislation for the volleyball center. I passed that in the legislature, and that's the exact argument I used 20 years ago, 15 years ago. So I know this issue well. And I, we pull it out to use when it's convenient. But, during COVID, our hotels weren't doing well. They weren't, right? They are doing well right now by the data that I was provided by folks downtown. So.
1: All right. Very good, Mayor. We'll take a quick break and return with Rochester Today with Rochester Mayor Kim Norton. Thanks for joining us. 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
4: Minnesota News Network, I'm Sean Maloney. Minnesota Democratic lawmakers say they will try again for anti-ICE legislation when the next session rolls around in January. DFL House Floor Leader Jamie Long says these rights should be protected.
5: We believe in protecting people from whether it's having their due process violated by arrested when they shouldn't be, or having damage to their property or their person. Those are things that all Minnesotans should want protected.
4: The anti-ICE legislation was blocked last session in the tied House. The Ely Wildfire Recovery Fund is getting a boost from 3 Boundary Waters organizations. Boundary Waters Connect, Friends of the Boundary Waters Wilderness, and Save the Boundary Waters are each donating $10,000. The gift will help residents, workers, and small businesses affected by recent wildfires. And a new Minnesota survey finds strong bipartisan support for year-round E15 gasoline sales. 68% of respondents favor permanent access to the fuel blend, with support rising to 76% after learning more about it. Legislation allowing year-round E15 sales has already passed the U.S. House. This is MNN.
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11: Chance of thunderstorms tonight, otherwise mainly clear skies. Lows level off around 66. Cloudy skies with a few peaks of sun tomorrow. Chance of rain showers, daytime highs approaching 75. Lows level off around 55 tomorrow night. Slight chance of rain showers. From the Weatherology Weather Center, I'm meteorologist Paul Trombley.
12: 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Welcome back to Rochester Today. Andy Brownell along with Rochester Mayor Kim Norton, our monthly visit here at News Talk 1340 KROC AM and 96.9 FM. And Mayor, for years now, there's been the talk and plans for transforming parts of Silver Lake, and most specifically, it would be removing the current dam, traditional type dam, I guess, and replacing it with a different system to create the lake.
13: Yes.
12: And the Heritage Preservation Commission just recently took this up and gave their okay to that part of the plan, because they've already discussed the other work that's taking place throughout the park, which is considered a historic landmark.
13: Yes.
12: Locally.
13: Some of the bridges and yes.
12: Yeah.
13: Yeah.
12: And maybe that'll be a distinction. The dam wasn't part of it because
13: and it was added afterward. And
12: yeah. So what does that mean overall, that where well, is this project at, I guess? Because we haven't talked about it for a while.
13: Yeah, this one's tough for me. So my hope is that we can move ahead this fall with the beginning of this project. I wanted it started before I left office, and I don't know if I'm going to get that or not, because people keep raising issues to slow it down. And there are definitely individuals in the community out there. It was sent to the ship

0: the statewide organization to determine whether it was historic, and they said it was not. And then it went to our local HPC and they said, no, it's not. And so that has cleared the way on that aspect. I have understood, and I don't know if it's just rumor or true, that individuals have also tried saying, well, what about this fish or what about this animal? You know, trying to raise different issues, saying, is this going to hurt the wildlife? And of course, you know, we've been working with the Army Corps of Engineers, DNR, and our own city engineers and Parks Department. And no one has a desire to hurt any aquatic animal. In fact, we're trying to make things better by not having the sludge build up and having more free flowing, you know, a different, and doing the dredging, which is much needed. And I understand people's frustration with that, but we wanted to just do it one time because you have to lower the water and then take out all the mess. And it's, you know, it's a pretty hefty exercise, and they didn't want to have to do it twice. So my hope is that we can push the green button and say, yes, let's start lowering the water and doing what we need to do to start this process, knowing that it will take a year to be able to build up the riffle dam so that it is protective of our community and of our wildlife and does what we want it to do. That's my hope, that we have, that this hurdle has been, you know, breached or passed or what have you, and now it's time to move on to the next one.
1: The last time we talked about it, the city was still waiting for the U.S. Army Corps of Engineers and the Minnesota DNR to sign off. Has there been any development on that?
0: It's my understanding that just yesterday the administrator was getting an update on that, and will update the council and myself as soon as she can. So she was, because I raised this very issue, is this going to get done like we thought this fall or not? And we're waiting. And, you know, for me, I've tried kayaking on our little area here. The sludge and the sediment is too deep, and you can't, you know, there are places where you can't have passage, and you can't, of course, go past the dam, and, you know, because it's got the little bubbles out there saying it's dangerous, and you could get sucked in and killed, right? So you don't want to be close to the dam. But when that is complete, it will open up an avenue for kayakers, for canoers, for folks to get in the water. And of course, the hope is the water will be cleaner after we do the dredging and remove all the sludge and whatever geese leave at the bottom. And be able to utilize in a better way, I think, frankly, than we are now. So I'm hopeful that that'll happen this fall, and we just have to wait and see. Beyond that, there's going to be a biking and walking lane that will be put in that I think they're building the base for, but may not be able to put in immediately. The last plans I saw had the footings for the kind of a walkway bridge that will be there, but it may not be done in the initial phase. That may be a phase two. It was my hope that they could get a grant or find out, you know, find some way to be able to fund that. But we'll see.
1: Essentially,
0: I have a goose too that I need to place somewhere. I don't know if you remember this, but when I did the Amelia Witherstein statue that is now in Central Park, the first woman elected official, I also had Gillian Mark, because they're world-renowned sculptors, bronze sculptors, but they do a lot of animals. So I said, let's do a Canadian goose at the same time. So we had that commissioned, and, you know, we paid for it out of donations. My husband and I in particular wanted to do this, so we funded the goose, and my hope was that that could be placed over at Silver Lake somewhere, so the goose will be forever memorialized in our Silver Lake Park, even if there aren't as many as there used to be.
1: Oh my God. So if the agencies sign off, as you hope, in the near future, does this have to go back to the city council, or does the staff have authorization to seek bids to then bring that to the council? Because obviously that has to be approved.
0: Yeah, there will be council approval. I don't think the project has to be approved again. We already approved the project, but the steps that, you know, the bids and all this stuff that happens to move forward probably will have to come forward. I think the majority of the council, just in casual conversations and my understanding, I do think they support it. But there will be some, you know, no votes probably as well. There's a smaller contingent of people in the community who just have been against this from

0: the beginning. I don't think they've changed their mind. So it could be not a unanimous vote, but I'm anticipating it'll move forward, and I'm hopeful. It's one of the, you know, those things that as mayor, you see these things through and you work on them for 7 or 8 or 10 years and you want it to happen. You know, a lot of the things that I worked on, whether they were my choice or not, but that I've overseen as mayor, aren't going to be finished while I'm mayor. Sixth Street Bridge and the BRT and all these things got moved to 27 rather than 25 or 6, which is what I'd hoped. So I'll be that, you know, old lady in the walker that wanders up to see the ribbon cuttings later as a resident.
1: Check out your goose. Yeah.
0: And I'll go look for my goose.
1: But one thing you mentioned earlier about, you know, bringing Lake down for dredging, which is going to happen regardless.
0: Absolutely.
1: It's long overdue.
0: It is.
1: If the project moves forward this fall, would that mean the lake stays drained through the summer next year?
0: I honestly can't answer that. I don't know the timing of it, or whether they can work through the winter on any of this. You know, with freezes, even if they, you know, drop it, can you still work? Because the thinner the water, the more shallow the water, the easier it is to freeze. So they may not be able to do the work, but, you know, so I don't know the timing. I don't really want to commit to something I'm not aware of.
1: Yeah. Okay. Yeah. All right. We'll take another break. Rochester Mayor Kim Norton with us this afternoon on Rochester Today. 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
1: 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And Rochester Mayor Kim Norton. We check in once a month with the mayor to see what's happening with mayoral duties in the city of Rochester. And the last time we talked, you had mentioned almost in passing about this proposal regarding the Silver Lake Power Plant site. And lo and behold, people are like, wow, where did this come
2: project.
1: From?
2: It's a wow project.
1: So maybe you could tell us what you know. This is Landmark Development, which is one of the biggies out there as far as developing these sorts of projects worldwide.
2: Yeah.
1: I wasn't even aware that that big stadium in Beijing, that was a landmark project.
2: Wow. I wasn't either. And I can tell you, Bob Dunn is one of the, and Lynette Kranz that were, you know, that are working on this were people who worked with Mayo Clinic to design DMC. So when they did that work, they saw the possibilities for the future of Rochester, right? And so it's interesting because they were in Rochester, because they have seen this, they are saying, well, maybe we could do something. And Bob's always been, I think initially he may have had a soccer idea come forward, but it didn't go anywhere. It was early on. It was too early. I think we weren't ready for anything at that point. So he and a team of people, when I met with them, we had the folks from USA Hockey. We had someone from the local football, soccer/football group, and others, including, I think, the Northwoods League folks are interested in creating a new stadium, a new facility that is privately developed. And so their concept, at least the one I saw, had a baseball stadium that had a hotel, an apartment, then room in the back of the stadium where soccer, football, European football can be played, and then an indoor facility attached to it that would have maybe a brewery or a pub and a hockey rink where USA Hockey could play. So, and more, right? It's a pretty aggressive design, but yes, if they can pull this off with private investment, why wouldn't we encourage them to do so? And some folks were asking about that being a dirty site. So this is one of the things on social media I've seen often, because we had a coal plant. You know, it is a energy plant, but that's where the coal was stored. We just received word this year that we got, I think it's $500,000 for testing to test lakefront properties. That could be one of them. As well as, down where the small area plans are along the river and where Pat Reagan's, development Camagaran is down there. By the AMPI plant. We have to make sure all that land is usable. And if this grant can be used to help make that determination, we also have Amy Klobuchar let me know that there is additional funds in a congressionally designated earmark for Rochester for mitigation. And I don't know how much that is for, and it has to be yet approved. I don't know if they'll get to it by the end of the year, but hopefully around election or at election time, they often, pass stuff. Hopefully they'll get that passed, and then we'll have some mitigation funds as well, because those are city-owned land, much of them, or privately owned, but city has to approve development. And we need to make sure that, we meet all the qualifications that the EPA and others would expect. And so these grants, the one is an EPA grant, the other is congressionally designated spending. So people say, well, isn't that tax dollars? It's not local tax dollars. It's federal tax dollars that, yes, we all pay into. But if we don't get them back in Rochester, some other community gets that money that you paid to spend in their community. And I'm thrilled that we are able to bring some of that money back home, because you paid for it, and we want it to be able to fix things that are in your community, not someone else's. So that's my story, and I'm sticking to it.
1: Okay. with the Landmark Development proposal, this is really, really preliminary, right? I mean,
2: yes.
1: This is.
2: But to your point, he's done this before. That group, Landmark, has done this before.
1: Well, US they know Bank what Stadium they're doing. Is one of his projects.
2: So It's not that they're a company who doesn't know what they're

0: getting into. And that makes me feel really good.
1: When do you think the city might get an inkling from them? I mean, this is they're spending their money right now,
0: yes,
1: right? That's what this temporary agreement is about. They're going to put money into, will this work? Do they give you an idea when they might have answers for the city to go, you know what, let's have more serious discussion now?
0: Yeah, I was trying to decide if, recall if it was 6 months.
1: Okay, so it's a relatively short period of time.
0: But it may be longer than that. I don't want to swear to that there was a time that it was held for. Maybe it's longer than that. That they get to do the research and make a decision. And if they can't make it work, they'll come back and say, you know, no, we're going to, you know, pull out. But they put money down to make sure that they could have this. And some people have said, oh, it's just giving it to one individual, you know, one group. Well, this is one group who stepped forward with an idea. We would have done this for any group that stepped forward and said, I would like to buy your property and I would like to do this on it. Would you give me a chance to see if I can make it work? That isn't unusual. But people seem to be acting like it is unusual. It is not unusual. And in fact, sometimes it works. And we have many examples in town that do. And sometimes it doesn't. And an example of that would be the Bloom Project, where the city actually purchased 2 buildings for demolition. I'll remind people of that, which is Legends was, those 2 buildings over there on 4th, and the property behind where the Indigo, you know, parking ramp in that area is, for Bloom to do a development. And then COVID hit and they said, nope, we're not going to do this. So they backed out. But that's no skin off our neck because no one else was stepping forward asking to do something with those properties. The only problem now when they said no in this instance is because we did buy those properties for demolition. And now we're stuck with 2 properties that really aren't usable and no one's jumping to build something there. So we're kind of in a holding.
1: That's where
0: pattern.
1: That riverfront development park public use area idea is still out there, right?
0: It is, but I'm not sold on that for that particular area. But I do think it is, riverfront should be utilized in a positive way once we get the river flowing and clean, so that it is an amenity and an asset for our community. I'm very supportive of that. I don't know that just having green space is the right answer for that. We have Mayo Park right behind it and Soldiers Field on the other side. I'm not sure we need more of it, but some people believe we do. That's just a matter of opinion.
1: And you mentioned the Bloom Project. That one went south for economic reasons, but there's an example of one that went the other direction. And that's that City Walk project that
0: absolutely.
1: I think they're going to start building this month.
0: Yes.
1: Which was going to be a relatively modest project. And now it's going to be one of the largest housing projects the downtown has.
0: It is. And so, you know, you people speculate by purchasing land or having ideas, right? And then they have to do their research. And, you know, we always hope for a positive outcome for them and for the city. And I'm thinking this landmark project could be one of those, but we'll have to wait and see. They have to do their due diligence because they don't want to go under, right? So we'll see.
1: Okay. Another thing to keep track of and will not happen while you're mayor.
0: No, and you know, to my point earlier, it's a little bit of a contradiction to what I said, and part of it has to do with whether I think the city should be spending money on it or whether private developers are, is I don't think the city should be creating us as a sports center for the rest of the world, but if the private sector wants to come in and create something, that's a different story. It's about, for me, it's about the use of tax dollars for the greater good.
1: All right, Mayor. Always appreciate your time. Enjoy the conversation. And I guess it'll be heading towards fall the next time we talk.
0: I was going to say, stay cool now. And we're all looking forward to fall.
1: I still love the summer.
0: No. I'm looking for those red leaves, but not quite yet. Another month or two.
1: I'm a summer person, so I enjoy it, even when it's really scalding hot. And we were up in Duluth the other day, a week ago, and got a reminder of how amazing it is up there. We were on top of the hill by the college. It was 90 with a dew point of 75, so it was scorching hot, almost as hot as it was down here. But we went down by the lake, and it was pea soup fog and 68 degrees. It was amazing.
0: Wow.
1: Yeah, you almost had to have a jacket on.
0: Was it fog or was it smoke?
1: No, the smoke had cleared out largely.
0: Oh, good.
1: And well,

0: actually, they had better air up there than we did down here at that point, just because the way the winds were blowing. Thank goodness. Well, that's
1: I'm glad
0: all
1: you got
0: say.
1: Away for a while. Yeah.
0: All right, Mayor. Always great chatting with you, and then we'll talk in about a month.
1: Okay. Take care.
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3: Chance of thunderstorms tonight. Otherwise, mainly clear skies. Lows level off around 66. Cloudy skies with a few peaks of sun tomorrow. Chance of rain showers. Daytime highs approaching 75. Lows level off around 55 tomorrow night. Slight chance of rain showers. From the Weatherology Weather Center, I'm meteorologist Paul Trombley.

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0: Minnesota News Network, I'm Sean Maloney. Wildfire activity is picking up again in northeastern Minnesota as stronger winds move into the region. The July lightning incident has now burned nearly 65,000 acres. Crews continue making progress in several fires, including Little Knife and Camp. Officials are urging visitors to obey closures, burn restrictions, and keep drones away from firefighting operations. More beginning farmers could benefit from Minnesota's beginning farmer tax credit after lawmakers lifted this year's funding cap. South Central College instructor Christina McVicker says the program's intended to encourage landowners to rent or sell ag assets to farmers starting out.
1: That tax credit then goes back to the asset owner or the landlord or seller, not directly to the beginning farmer. So it basically gives an incentive to sell to a beginning farmer or somebody that is wanting to get started in farming.
0: To qualify, a beginning farmer must be a Minnesota resident who's been farming for no more than 10 years. And Minnesota's cracking down on major Medicaid fraud under new state sentencing guidelines. Anyone convicted of stealing more than $1 million from the Medicaid program will now face presumptive prison time. This is MNN.
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5: Chance of thunderstorms tonight. Otherwise, mainly clear skies. Lows level off around 66. Cloudy skies with a few peaks of sun tomorrow. Chance of rain showers. Daytime highs approaching 75. Lows level off around 55 tomorrow night. Slight chance of rain showers. From the Weatherology Weather Center, I'm meteorologist Paul Trombley.

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3: It is the Joe Pags Show. Trey Ware for Joe Pags this week. 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It's T-R-E-Y-W-A-R-E, at Trey Ware Show over on X. This is their last chance, says President Trump. I'm trying to figure out what we're doing in Iran. And by the way, just because you don't know me from Adam, so I'll just tell you right now, I'm getting everything that I voted for when I voted for Donald Trump. I voted for a closed border. I voted for lower crime rates. I voted for an economy in America that was America first. You probably didn't know about me, and this is a triggering term for some folks, but I don't consider myself Republican or Democrat. I think the silly letters behind somebody's name don't make any difference anymore. That for the most part, they play for the same team, and when they come out in front of us, one of them puts on a red jersey and the other puts on a blue jersey. But there's nothing at all in the Democrat platform that I could ever dream of voting for. Not one solid thing, and especially now that they've got the commies taking over. And by the way, this is not a Democrat socialist thing. This is a socialist nothing. They're communists. They want to control the means of production. Straight out of Marx's book. So I consider myself a patriot. I love this country. I love what this country was founded on. In fact, yesterday, represented the signing of the Declaration of Independence. 250th signing of the Declaration of Independence was yesterday. 56 men stood up and said, "Yeah, I'll do it." And they, you know, had their lives destroyed. Many of them did. Some of them were drawn and quartered. Look that one up. That had to be a good time, huh? Giving everything that they had for the United States of America, just so our politicians could turn it into a vending machine, and in many cases, not even a vending machine for us, but a vending machine for people coming here and taking advantage of who we are and of our generosity. And it's been going on for far too long. It's got to stop. So as far as the Iranian thing is concerned, where are we and what's next? How are we supposed to deal with these people when you clearly don't have a cohesive leadership over there? You don't. You've got a number of factions that are trying to call shots for whatever's good for them. And one, the diplomatic corps over there, they'll say, "Oh, yeah, we'll negotiate with the president." And then the military division goes out and blows up a bunch of stuff and takes control of the Strait of Hormuz and won't let ships go through and all that kind of stuff. And in fact, this weekend, the president had a big one planned for them. Here he is talking.
4: So we had an attack that would be the biggest attack since World War II. Disasters with them, and they didn't want us to do it.
3: They didn't want us to do it. In fact, you know, I believe him. He says, "I don't want to kill a bunch of people to get this done. I have two goals in this. One is to denuke Iran. No nukes for Iran. And number two is to make sure that the Strait of Hormuz stays open so that commerce can go through there." Although I can tell you this, that's becoming less and less important the longer we go along with this, because Saudi Arabia and others are running all kinds of pipelines out of the Middle East and out of those Gulf states to get the oil out of the Gulf states, and they can bypass both of the straits that lock it up every once in a while. So the president was very clear on that. He's on Air Force One, so I apologize for the sound, but listen closely. He doesn't want to kill people. That's his thing right now.
4: See how it is. We're ready to go anytime we want. Would I rather make a deal? I'm not looking to kill people. Because people die. A lot of people die. And we don't want that. So they Estes, Iran's

0: You know, if we don't finish the job, then, you know, it's just a matter of time. It's just kicking the ball down the road. And it's becoming embarrassing, I think, for Trump to continue threatening and then not following through.
1: Yeah. Well, and thank you for your call, Robert, in Kansas. I feel the same way because a lot of times he has said, I'm going to do this, I'm going to do that. And he's been very vocal about it, and he's, you know, that's great. But then something happens at the 11th hour, and the Iranians make some sort of promise that he's going to, you know, that they're going to come play ball, as it were, or whatever. And then they don't play ball. You can't trust these people. They do not play the way everybody else does. They will tell you one thing and do completely opposite 5 minutes later. And even President Trump notes that. He says, you can't trust them. They'll make a deal behind closed doors, they go out in public, and the deal is gone. Completely gone. And so that's where we are with this thing. 210-599-5555. 210-599-5555. That's our special number this week from our affiliate in Texas. It's the Joe Pag Show. Trey Ware in for Joe. 210-599-5555. Also, I put all this stuff up on my X account, which is at Trey Ware Show over on X. And that's Trey, T-R-E-Y, Ware, W-A-R-E, at Trey Ware Show. 210-599-5555. 210-599-5555. We're taking your calls this afternoon. In the next hour, I'm going to get into some of this Anthony Fauci stuff. There's some new stuff from Anthony Fauci's appearance last week that broke today. And some of it I am just laughing at. And this weekend, I don't know if you saw what happened with Bobby Kennedy. I posted it on all my social media accounts. Bobby Kennedy is a national treasure. And I just love the way he handled Dana Bash yesterday. You're going to hear some of that in my comments and more of your calls, too, on the Joe Pags Show. I'm Trey Ware in Texas, in for Joe Pags this week on the Joe Pags Show.
2: Joe Pags.
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10: Saturday mornings at 9 on News Talk 1340, KROC AM.
11: From the Haley Company. 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